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2: I'm Jennifer Kuiper. The Supreme Court creates a chance for Republicans to get an additional House seat during the midterms. The High Court has overturned an order to use two largely black districts and has directed a lower court to reconsider the case. Loyola Law School professor Lori Levinson.
3: Alabama drew maps that got rid of at least one of the two largely black congressional districts before this term's midterm elections. The Supreme Court has fast-tracked its decision to send us back to Alabama. And in essence, it means that Alabama will only have, at most, one black majority district going into the midterm elections.
2: Police in Cambridge, Massachusetts, responded to reports of a shooting after witnesses said a man armed with a long gun opened fire on passing cars this afternoon. Brandon Mansoff was traveling on Memorial Drive when a bullet struck his vehicle.
4: I got out and somebody came walking up and they were like, oh, your car got hit. And so I looked and bullet hit my radiator, all of my coolant, all over the road.
2: A state police trooper and a civilian shot the gunman. Two men in separate cars were shot and have life-threatening injuries. Authorities say there is no danger to the public. Our Jim Crisula has the latest on trouble in South Florida.
5: Firefighters are struggling to control two large wildfires burning in the Everglades in South Florida. The fires are only about 30% contained. John is among many being kept from their property.
6: A little scary, you know what I mean? There's a lot of action going on out here. I couldn't get a hold of my wife for a little bit.
5: No serious injuries or property damage have been reported. Jim Crisula, CBS News.
2: President Trump may temporarily suspend a gas tax, CBS's Stacey Lynn.
7: As gas prices nationwide top $4.50 a gallon, the president told CBS News he'd pause the 18-cent federal tax for a period of time. He said it would be restored when prices come down. The tax funds highway and transit projects, and suspending it would require congressional approval.
2: Days ahead of President Trump's visit to Beijing, the United States imposes sanctions on 12 Iran-linked individuals and entities that it says facilitated the sale and shipment of Iranian oil to China. 18 Americans evacuated from a cruise ship hit with an outbreak of hantavirus are back in the U.S. for observation. Most of them were taken to a medical center in Omaha, Nebraska. CBS's Ian Lee is there.
8: 16 are being closely monitored, one in the biocontainment unit after testing positive, and 15 in the national quarantine unit. Two others have been sent to quarantine at Emory University Hospital in Atlanta.
2: Federal health officials say they have the situation under control. This is CBS News.
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2: An unusual apology followed last night's NBA draft lottery.
15: Before the Washington Wizards secured the overall number one pick, there was drama on NBA TV.
16: The fifth pick in the NBA draft will be made by the LA Clippers.
17: So the Clippers received this pick from the Pacers because of the Ivica Zubac trade.
15: The Pacers had a 52% chance of walking away with a top four pick in the NBA draft. If so, they would have kept it. Ending up at number five means sending their pick to the Clippers as part of that trade. Pacers president of basketball operations, Kevin Pritchard, took to social media to say, quote, "I'm really sorry to all our fans. I own taking this risk. I thought we were due some luck." Steve Kathan, CBS News.
2: Sales of previously occupied U.S. homes were essentially flat in April, another lackluster showing for the housing market during what's traditionally its busiest time of the year. Jennifer Kuiper, CBS News.
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1: CBS News Brief. The U.S. Supreme Court clears the way for Alabama to adopt a new House map ahead of the midterm elections. Loyola Law Professor Lori Levinson.
2: I think we're seeing this go across the South predictably, as they have drawn maps even before the decision and now after the decision to eliminate what they would see as black majority districts that would be likely to support the Democratic candidate.
1: Two men are being treated for life-threatening injuries after a gunman opened fire on cars in Cambridge, Massachusetts. Witness Brandon Mansell.
3: I don't think it was anybody in particular. If it was, I feel like only one person would have gotten shot at instead of an entire line of cars.
1: The suspect is being treated for gunshot wounds. President Trump aims to suspend the federal tax on gas due to higher fuel prices. As for how long he would suspend it,
4: until it's appropriate, it's a small percentage, but it's still money.
1: CBS News Brief. I'm Jennifer Kuiper.
5: With the news update on WHTC Holland's Cool FM, I'm Gary Stevens. The 97th Tulip Time Festival is now in the books. It may not be historical in terms of numbers, as cell phone use monitored by the Holland Area Visitors Bureau indicated that around 1 million people came to the Tulip City for Holland's annual signature event last year. But the 10 days of this festival that ended yesterday was still impressive to Mayor Nathan Box.
6: Last year was a perfect storm of perfect weather, of perfect tulips, of everything just came together so beautifully last year. No matter how hard you work, we can't make the weather be perfect on both weekends. We cannot make the tulips be perfect every single year. Sometimes, you get lucky. It's better to be lucky than to be good. But we plan and plan and plan for that.
5: Tulip Time Festival officials will disclose final figures later this summer in a report to the Holland City Council. The 98th Tulip Time Festival is tentatively slated for April 30th through May 9th, 2027. 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
8: Here's the updated forecast from WHTC.com. A frost advisory begins at midnight tonight and remains in effect until 8 a.m. tomorrow. Lows around 38 tonight under clear skies. I'm meteorologist Paul Trombley. Currently, it's 45 degrees.
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2: I'm Christopher Cruz in Washington. 18 Americans evacuated from a hantavirus-hit cruise ship are back in the U.S. now. The medical director of the National Quarantine Unit in Nebraska, Dr. Michael Wadman.
3: The 15 that were welcomed here were in good shape. They were in good spirits. They definitely were tired and needed some rest. So we did a quick assessment. We brought them into the unit. Very smooth and successful, safe transfer.
2: Three passengers on the cruise ship died. Another potentially deadly virus is spreading in Maine, HIV. CBS's Cammie McCormick.
4: The Bangor Public Health Director says increased homelessness, drug use, and fewer health care options contributed to the outbreak. The first case was identified in Penobscot County in October of 2023. Now there are 41 confirmed cases. The director says the numbers are likely much higher than the state has been able to track. Maine usually has fewer than 40 new cases each year.
2: The Supreme Court has overturned a lower court order to create two mostly black districts in Alabama and has directed the court to reconsider the case. Loyola Law Professor Lori Levinson.
5: The burden is so remarkably high that without the Voting Rights Act, as interpreted before, challenges to these maps will have to make a showing that this was an intentional discrimination.
2: Newly drawn maps could mean more Republicans will be elected to the House from Alabama. President Trump is considering what to do next now that he's rejected Iran's response to a U.S. peace proposal. From the White House, CBS's Natalie Brand reports, Iran says it's prepared to fight if needed or continue diplomatic efforts to end hostilities.
6: President Trump says the ceasefire with Iran is on life support, a day after rejecting the regime's proposal.
7: It's a very simple plan. Iran cannot have a nuclear weapon, and they won't have a nuclear weapon, and they didn't want to go that far. If you can believe it, they didn't. How stupid.
6: The president said Monday Iran has not made enough concessions on nuclear issues and said Iran backed out of allowing the U.S. to retrieve their enriched uranium.
2: The president has floated the idea of a federal gas tax holiday to deal with a sharp increase in gasoline prices since the war began. The sole Democrat on the FCC says the commission is trying to censure ABC TV. CBS's Jim Crisula has that.
8: FCC member Anna Gomez says ABC has been a victim of a, quote, sustained coordinated campaign of censorship and control by the Trump administration. Gomez has released a letter she sent to the CEO of Disney, which owns ABC, saying that the FCC under Republican Chairman Brendan Carr has been weaponized to pressure, quote, a free and independent press. And
9: I want to know what's going on in the world.
10: I'm Tony.
9: There are big questions that all of us are asking. I want to get you the answers.
10: How are you?
9: I'm Tony DeCoppo. Join me on the CBS Evening News.
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2: A Philadelphia restaurant owner will be eating crow, or at least cheesesteak, in New York after the Knicks swept the Sixers in four to move on to the Eastern Conference Finals.
17: Frank Oliveri, a descendant of the brothers credited with creating the Philly cheesesteak, will suffer the indignity of slinging sandwiches renamed with an insult at Dario's on Long Island for New York fans like this guy.
18: Adds a nice little flavor, little depth to it, you know what I mean? You'll take a big bite out of the series and get straight to the finals.
17: Pat's King of Steaks owner will also have to dress in New York blue and orange after he lost a bet with Dario's co-owner Louis Critella. who says, forget about calling them Philly cheesesteaks.
10: I'm not allowed. Get out of here. Take the I-95 and go back to Philly.
17: No date yet for the food fest. Deborah Rodriguez, CBS News, New York.
2: The NASDAQ composite and S&P 500 hit record highs again today, adding to fears that the market is in an AI-driven bubble. Christopher Cruz, CBS News.
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1: CBS News Brief. 18 Americans evacuated from a cruise ship hit with an outbreak of hantavirus are being watched closely. Most of them are at a medical facility in Nebraska. There is no known treatment or cure for hantavirus. The Supreme Court has overturned a lower court's order that Alabama create two mostly black congressional districts. And President Trump says the ceasefire with Iran is in a fragile state.
2: The plan is that they cannot have a nuclear weapon. And they didn't say that in their letter.
1: Preliminary surveys and testing are underway for a proposed triumphal arch in the nation's capital, sought by President Trump. The arch would be located between the Lincoln Memorial and Arlington National Cemetery. The proposed 250-foot tall monument has received early approval from the U.S. Commission on Fine Arts, which is stacked with supporters of President Trump. CBS News Brief. I'm Christopher Cruz.
3: With a news update on WHTC Holland School FM, I'm Gary Stevens. The city of Zeeland received a nice present last week. Last Thursday, a deal was announced in which operations of Howard Miller would be transferred from family ownership into the hands of longtime company officials Jim O'Keefe and Andrew Crispin, joined by investors J.C. Heisinger, Bill McKendry, and Phil Pohl. No terms were disclosed, and family members would remain involved as advisors. Last July, the Zeeland-based clockmaker announced plans to shutter operations in 2026, a century after its founding, citing a variety of market influences. It sold off equipment in a February auction, held a closeout sale in October at its Main Avenue headquarters, and looked to clear out inventory over an 18-month span. Mayor Rick Van Dorp was asked about the situation a month before the sale was disclosed.
4: I hear a few rumors here and there. I did talk to a friend of mine who's in commercial real estate, and I was asking him about it, and you know, he said that he's seen properties similar to these in other communities, and people do, you know, they might take a while, but somebody does eventually will hopefully come along and you know, purchase that and turn it into something. Hopefully, nice for state industrial and provide some jobs.
3: This deal would not only restart operations in Zeeland, but is expected to impact nearly 200 employees at facilities in Traverse City and North Carolina. Get the latest news anytime at WHTC.com.
5: Your WHTC weather forecast is brought to you by Zeeland Lumber and Supply at 146 East Washington Avenue in Zeeland, now featuring Therma-True doors.
6: Here's the updated forecast from WHTC.com. A frost advisory begins at midnight tonight and remains in effect until 8 a.m. tomorrow. 38 tonight, under clear skies, cloudy tomorrow, chance for storms, highs around 69. I'm meteorologist Megan Mulford. Currently, it's 46 degrees.
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2: Christopher Cruz in Washington. A terrifying incident in Cambridge, Massachusetts today. Police say a man armed with a rifle fired at several vehicles before a state trooper wounded him. More from CBS's Lilia Luciano.
3: At one point, his weapon appears to jam.
4: The emergency, he had a large rifle, an automatic weapon. He's shooting all over the place, and people started to get out of their vehicles and run, including me.
3: Officers arrived quickly and within seconds engaged the suspect, hitting him multiple times.
2: One person was wounded. The man's been identified as Tyler Brown. In 2020, he was charged with attempting to kill Boston police officers. A Supreme Court order has created a chance for Republicans to win an additional House seat in Alabama. The court overturned a lower court which had ordered the state to create two majority black congressional districts. Here's Loyola Law Professor Lori Levinson.
5: Alabama drew maps that got rid of at least one of the two largely black congressional districts before this term's midterm elections. The Supreme Court has fast-tracked its decision to send us back to Alabama. And in essence, it means that Alabama will only have, at most, one black majority district going into the midterm elections.
2: President Trump says the ceasefire with Iran is on life support. CBS's Ed O'Keefe on what that could mean going forward.
6: Military options remain. President and other top officials have alluded to that. The Pentagon made clear that a key submarine has surfaced and is, available for usage. And now in the Mediterranean Sea, a signal to Iran that as a ballistic submarine surfaces, that the military options remain.
2: The 18 Americans who were evacuated from a cruise ship where three people died of the hantavirus are being watched at medical facilities here in the U.S. Experts are downplaying the risk of widespread transmission. Here's CBS News Chief Medical Correspondent Dr. John Lopuk.
7: What is reassuring to me is not I like that the WHO is saying it's not going to be the next pandemic. I like the CDC is saying it. But what I'm reassured by is the whole public health effort and the science. We understand the underlying science here. This is a virus that we know about.
2: There's a new push to get school kids back on the playground. CBS's Deborah Rodriguez has that.
8: It's not only about fun and games. New guidance from the American Academy of Pediatrics says playground time is crucial for the health and good grades of kids of all ages. It comes after years of shrinking recess periods and a rise in childhood obesity rates.
2: This is the first guidance of its kind from the Academy in 13 years. This is CBS News.
9: What is going on?
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2: Two of Hollywood's biggest stars are being sued over an old Hollywood custom, changing a real-life story. Two police officers involved in a raid that loosely inspired Matt Damon and Ben Affleck's new movie say the film unfairly damages their reputations. CBS's Carter Evans has more on the allegations in the lawsuit.
19: Inspired by a true story, Netflix's The Rift, starring Ben Affleck and Matt Damon, follows two Miami-Dade police officers as they discover more than $20 million of cartel cash during a drug raid and reveals corruption within the department.
20: That's a $20 million rift.
19: The real-life officers involved in that raid are now suing Damon and Affleck through their production company, alleging the film damaged their reputation through the movie's negative portrayal. trail of law enforcement.
2: The Alabama Attorney General has announced a civil investigation into the Southern Poverty Law Center's fundraising practices. Christopher Cruz, CBS News.
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1: CBS News Brief. Police say a man armed with a rifle fired at several vehicles near Boston before a state trooper wounded him. More from CBS's Lilia Luciano.
2: Video captured the terrifying moment a gunman this afternoon aimed his weapon at passing cars on a major highway in Cambridge, Massachusetts, before opening fire seemingly at random.
1: President Trump says the ceasefire with Iran is on life support. He's not happy with Iran's rejection of a U.S. peace proposal.
3: The plan is they cannot have a nuclear weapon. And they didn't say that in their letter.
1: The 18 Americans who were evacuated from a cruise ship where three people died of the hantavirus are being closely watched at medical facilities in the U.S. now. CBS News chief medical correspondent Dr. John LaPook.
4: The whole thing about the incubation period is if somebody is exposed and they get infected at any point in the next 6 weeks, they could get symptoms.
1: CBS News Brief. I'm Christopher Cruz.
5: With a news update on WHTC Holland's Cool FM, I'm Gary Stevens. The Michigan Department of Natural Resources has leased a couple of planes that can take 800 gallons of water from a lake in just 15 seconds to fight wildfires in the state. The Fire Boss planes will be at the Gaylord Regional Airport until early next month and have been used to fight a blaze near Mayo. DNR Aviation Manager Kevin Jacobs says the crafts can get quickly to a fire scene and make a difference in their ability to contain fires and protect people, property, and natural resources. Actor and comedian Bill Murray delivered the last commencement address for Siena Heights University in Adrian over the weekend. He was also awarded an honorary degree by the university, which is closing after operating for 105 years. Murray asked a relative who had attended Siena Heights for the past few years what he needed to know before the speech. She told him, "Everyone there feels like family, everyone knowing everybody and always saying hi." Murray's sister, Nancy Murray, also lives in Adrian as part of the Adrian Dominican Sisters. Get the latest news anytime at WHTC.com.
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7: Here's the updated forecast from WHTC.com. A frost advisory begins at midnight tonight and remains in effect until 8 a.m. tomorrow. Clear skies tonight with lows around 38. I'm meteorologist Jennifer Vujicic. Right now, it's 39 degrees.
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2: I'm Christopher Cruz in Washington. Officials are downplaying the risk that the hantavirus could spread after 18 people arrived in the U.S. having been evacuated from a cruise ship where three people died of the virus. CBS's Dr. John LaPook.
3: The big thing that people are worried about is, what if it spread across the room, you know, to somebody that we don't realize that it could be spread just like COVID? And it turns out from what we know about it, you always have to stay humble and say, you know, have humble if things change. But from what we know about it, that this virus doesn't do that. I feel comfortable, not just because I'm being reassured by somebody, but because the underlying science says this is not going to be like COVID.
2: Police say a man they're familiar with, Tyler Brown, shot at several cars on a busy road this afternoon in Cambridge, Massachusetts. Two people were wounded. A state trooper and a civilian returned fire, and Brown was struck multiple times. Middlesex County DA Marion Ryan says it appears the suspect fired at random.
4: A very high number of rounds in the neighborhood of 50 to 60. Were fired in a very short period of time. This incident lasted minutes thanks to the actions of the trooper and that civilian.
2: President Trump will meet with Chinese President Xi Jinping in Beijing later this week. CBS's Ed O'Keefe says the two will have a lot to talk about.
5: The economic relationship between the two largest economies in the world, but expect a lot of conversation as well about the war with Iran. China is Iran's biggest oil customer. You'll see talk about manufacturing, AI, and of course things like the future of Taiwan and the fate of Jimmy Lai, that businessman who's been imprisoned in China because he was a leader of the pro-democracy movement.
2: The president told CBS News today he wants to suspend the federal gas tax to bring down prices that have soared since the war with Iran began. More from CBS News Chief White House Correspondent Nancy Cordes.
6: The move would bring the current average cost of gas down from $4.52 a gallon to $4.34.
7: It's a small percentage, but it's, you know, it's still money.
6: The 18-cent per gallon tax brings in more than $2 billion a month, funding that goes towards highway construction and repairs.
2: Only Congress can suspend the federal gas tax. It's something that it has never done. International research presented at the European Congress on Obesity suggests the longer your working hours, the more likely you are to be obese. Details from CBS's Vicky Barker at the Foreign Desk in London.
8: The 33-nation study found countries like the U.S., which have longer average working hours, also have higher obesity rates, even though northern Europeans actually consume more energy and fat. A shorter work week delivers a better work-life balance, which leaves you with more time to exercise and make positive food choices.
2: This is CBS News.
9: It's one of the most successful law and justice programs in television history that continues to uncover the truth. 48 Hours, Saturday on CBS and streaming on Paramount Plus.
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2: A member of the Trump cabinet has controversially gone back to his roots.
15: I was a lumberjack from a small town in northern Wisconsin. I know
8: Transportation Secretary Sean Duffy, who starred on MTV's Real World almost 30 years ago, is revealing he and his wife, who met on the series, have taken their 9 children on a road trip or a new reality show to celebrate the country's 250th.
16: I think Mud's kind of mad.
17: I'm not.
16: You're mad. We're not going to fight on the strip.
8: Duffy's predecessor, Pete Buttigieg, calls the adventure out of touch with reality when regular families can't afford road trips anymore because gas prices are so high. Duffy says production costs were covered by a nonprofit, and neither he nor his wife received royalties. Deborah Rodriguez, CBS News.
2: A man from Michigan who got married and then ran over his best friend the same day has been sentenced to serve at least 30 years in prison. James Shirah fatally struck his friend following an alcohol-fueled argument in August 2024. Christopher Cruz, CBS News.
17: When you're a foster parent, you play a lot of roles.
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1: CBS News Brief. 18 Americans evacuated from a cruise ship hit with an outbreak of hantavirus are being monitored, most of them at a medical center in Nebraska. CBS's Ian Lee is there.
2: The Hondius was carrying roughly 150 people from 23 countries with at least 11 possible cases. Seven Americans flew home earlier and are being monitored locally.
1: A man opened fire on passing cars in Cambridge, Massachusetts before being shot and wounded by a state trooper and a civilian. This man was in his car at a red light.
3: Just got out of the vehicle, and turned the vehicle off, and just started running, and shots are ringing out. And as I'm running, I called 911.
1: President Trump says he wants Congress to suspend the federal gas tax. Gas Buddy analyst Patrick DeHaan.
4: If Congress approves a federal gas tax holiday of 18.4 cents, motors would likely be feeling the impact rather quickly, but they may not visibly see a reduction if the price of oil is going up in the backdrop.
1: CBS News Brief. I'm Christopher Cruz.
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0: A record number of graduates, along with family members, friends, and community members, were bathed in sunny skies and temperatures in the upper 50s. As Hope College held its 161st commencement ceremony at Ray and Sue Smith Stadium yesterday. Following two separate baccalaureate worship services at Dibnett Chapel in the morning, school president Matthew Scogan handed out symbolic sheepskins to 815 members from the class of 2026.
1: I'm excited about the impact that you're going to have on this world. And this world, as you know all too well, is a broken and uncertain place. The world that you are about to commence into is drowning in despair. And today, you are being awarded a degree that has your name on it, and it also has the word hope on it. You are commencing from a place called hope for one big reason, to bring hope to the world. And that's what this college has always been about.
0: The graduates also named Assistant Professor of Communication Rob Pocock as its Hope Outstanding Professor Educator Award winner, while head football coach Peter Sturzma delivered the commencement address. Get the latest news anytime at WHTC.com.
2: Here's the updated forecast from WHTC.com. A frost advisory begins at midnight tonight and remains in effect until 8 a.m. tomorrow. Clear skies overnight with lows around 37. I'm meteorologist Paul Trombley. Right now, 37.
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1: My pappy said, son, you're going to drive me to drinking if you don't stop driving that hot rod Lincoln. Have you heard the story of the hot rod race with the Fords and Lincolns was set in the pace? That story is true. I'm here to say I was driving that Model A. It's got a Lincoln motor and it's really souped up. That Model A body makes it look like a pup's. Got 8 cylinders and uses them all. Got overdrive, just won't stall. With a 4-barrel carb and a dual exhaust, with 411 gears you can really get lost. Got safety tubes, but I ain't scared. The brakes are good, tires fair.

of a sudden, in the wink of an eye, a Cadillac sedan passed us by and said, "Boys, it's a mark for me." By then, the taillight was all you could see. Now the fellas ribbed me for being behind, so I thought I'd make the Lincoln unwind. Took my foot off the gas, and man alive, I shoved it on down into overdrive. Rounded up to 110, my speedometer said that I hit top end. My foot was blue, like lead to the floor. 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

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And he said, son, you're gonna drive me to drinking if you don't stop driving that hot rod. Lincoln.

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2: I'm Christopher Cruz in Washington. President Trump will meet with Chinese President Xi Jinping in Beijing later this week, but he won't be alone, says CBS's Ed O'Keefe.
3: It is common for a world leader to travel with the executives of companies based in his or her country to another key trading partner. We've seen already in the last year the Germans, the Brits, the French do this when they visited China. Now the United States doing it as well with the invited leadership of companies like Apple, Cargill, Goldman Sachs, MasterCard, Visa, Tesla. We'll see ultimately if all of those CEOs show up.
2: The president told CBS News he wants the federal gas tax to be suspended to temporarily bring down gas prices that have soared since the war with Iran began. Here's CBS's Nancy Cordes.
4: I think it's a great idea, Trump told me in a phone interview. We're going to take off the gas tax for a period of time, and when gas goes down, we'll let it phase back in. Within minutes, Republicans in the House and Senate announced plans to introduce legislation to suspend the gas tax. Democrats noted they did that months ago.
2: Congress has to approve a suspension of the 18-cent a gallon tax, something it's never done. 18 Americans evacuated from a cruise ship hit with an outbreak of hantavirus are being watched for signs of infection, most of them at a medical center in Nebraska. CBS's Ian Lee is in Omaha.
5: What we heard from officials today is that this virus is something that they know, but they don't really have many treatments for it. So it is important for these people, even if they don't have any symptoms or they don't show any signs of the virus right now, that they are here so that they can be monitored closely.
2: Three people on the ship died. A deadly accident on a runway at Denver International Airport is raising concerns about security procedures there. A Frontier Airlines plane struck a trespasser who scaled an airport fence. More from CBS's Chris Van Cleve.
6: This breach highlights the challenge of fully securing the vast airport. With 36 miles of fencing, it's a landmass bigger than San Francisco. The airport says it uses continuous patrols, fencing, and cameras, among other security tools.
2: Criminals are pulling photos of missing pets from social media, then using AI to manipulate the images and send them to their owners as proof of life. The swindlers use fake scenarios like claiming the animal needs emergency surgery to request money. Pennsylvania State Police Trooper Megan Frazier says, question everything.
7: Assume everyone's lying and try to verify if you can. A lot of scammers use fear and sympathy to make people give them money or give information.
2: This is CBS News.
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2: Amazon says it's stopping the sale of some e-bikes in California. From San Francisco, KCBS radio reporter Mike DeWald reports, the decision follows a rise in injuries and deaths tied to e-bikes and e-motorcycles.
17: At least in California, Amazon says it will stop selling e-bikes and e-motorcycles that reach 30, 40, even 60 miles per hour. San Mateo County District Attorney Stephen Wagstaff welcomes the move by Amazon as DAs across the state push to crack down on manufacturers that make going too fast too easy.
18: Here, with just a little turn of a wrench, you can turn this e-bike into a motorcycle very easy.
17: The catch is products by third-party sellers are still showing up, Amazon says it's investigating and removing non-compliant products. Mike DeWald for CBS News, San Francisco.
2: Federal agents say they are investigating the deaths of six people. They were thought to be immigrants found inside a shipping container at a Union Pacific rail yard near the Mexico border in Laredo, Texas, Sunday. It's being investigated as a human smuggling event. Christopher Cruz, CBS News.
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1: 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President Trump has a

0: Summit scheduled this week in Beijing with Chinese President Xi Jinping. CBS's Stacey Lin.
1: The meeting comes amid strained relations following a trade war, tensions over Iran, and surging global energy prices. The two sides also remain divided over tariffs, sanctions, and China's role as a major buyer of Iranian oil.
0: The president leaves for Asia on Tuesday. He says he wants Congress to temporarily suspend the 18 cents a gallon federal gas tax.
2: Until it's appropriate, yeah. It's a small percentage, but it's still money.
0: Congress has never agreed to suspend the tax. Federal health officials say the government has the hantavirus outbreak linked to a cruise ship under control. Acting CDC Director Jay Bhattacharya.
3: We have managed to bring the patients back home from the Canary Islands. They're now safely in a facility in Nebraska and a couple in Atlanta. It's an absolute professional organization.
0: CBS News Brief. I'm Christopher Cruz.
4: Here's the updated forecast from WHTC.com. A frost advisory remains in effect. Mainly clear skies overnight with lows around 37. Overcast skies Tuesday, chance for storms, high temperatures reach up to 69. I'm meteorologist Megan Mulford. Currently, it's 37 degrees.
5: 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Michigan's Oldies on Holland School FM.

yeah. It is another weekend. I ain't got nobody. Man, if I was back home, I'd be swinging two chicks on my arm. Oh, yeah. Listen to me, huh?

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2: I'm Christopher Cruz in Washington. President Trump leaves for Asia Tuesday for a two-day summit in Beijing.
3: Big talks are on the agenda for the summit with Chinese leader Xi, who President Trump calls a great gentleman.
4: He loves his country, I can tell you that. President Xi, I look forward to being there.
3: Among the topics the two leaders will discuss are trade, energy, and Iran.
4: A lot of good things can happen.
3: Plus, U.S. arms sales to Taiwan.
4: He'll bring up Taiwan. I think more than I will.
3: Stacey Lynn, CBS News, the White House.
2: Some officials in Taiwan are concerned that President Trump won't push back strongly enough on China about Taiwan, which considers the democratically governed island its territory. The president says the U.S.-Iran ceasefire is on life support, so what's next? CBS's Ed O'Keefe has that.
5: Military options remain. President and other top officials have alluded to that. The Pentagon made clear that a key submarine has surfaced and is, let's just say, available for usage. And now in the Mediterranean Sea, a signal to Iran that as a ballistic submarine surfaces, that the military options remain.
2: A Supreme Court order gives Republicans a chance to win an additional House seat in Alabama. The court overturned a lower court which had ordered the state to create two majority black congressional districts. Here's Loyola Law Professor Lori Levinson.
6: Alabama drew maps that got rid of at least one of the two largely black congressional districts before this term's midterm elections. The Supreme Court has fast-tracked its decision to send this back to Alabama. And in essence, it means that Alabama will only have, at most, one black majority district going into the midterm elections.
2: The 18 Americans evacuated from a cruise ship where three people died of the hantavirus are being watched at medical facilities in the U.S., and experts are downplaying the risk of widespread transmission. Here's CBS News chief medical correspondent, Dr. John LaPook.
7: What is reassuring to me is not, I like that the WHO is saying it's not going to be the next pandemic. I like the CDC is saying it. But what I'm reassured by is the whole public health effort and the science. We understand the underlying science here. This is a virus that we know about.
2: A terrifying incident in Cambridge, Massachusetts. Police say a man armed with a rifle fired randomly at several vehicles before a state trooper wounded him. More from CBS's Lilia Luciano.
8: At one point, his weapon appears to jam.
9: He's emerging. He had a large rifle, automatic weapon. He's shooting all over the place, and people started to get out of their vehicles and run, including...
2: The man's been identified as Tyler Brown. This is CBS News.
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2: Two of Hollywood's biggest stars are being sued over an old Hollywood custom, changing a real-life story. Two police officers involved in a raid that loosely inspired Matt Damon and Ben Affleck's new movie say the film unfairly damages their reputations. CBS's Carter Evans has more on the allegations in the lawsuit.
13: Inspired by a true story, Netflix's The Rift, starring Ben Affleck and Matt Damon, follows two Miami-Dade police officers as they discover more than $20 million of cartel cash during a drug raid and reveals corruption within the department.
14: That's a $20 million rift.
13: The real-life officers involved in that raid are now suing Damon and Affleck through their production company, alleging the film damaged their reputation through the movie's negative portrayal of law enforcement.
2: The Alabama Attorney General has announced a civil investigation into the Southern Poverty Law Center's fundraising practices. Christopher Cruz, CBS News.
0: It's another hour of the greatest hits of all time. 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

their legs, and then he was a she says, "Hey babe, take a walk on the wild side." Said, "Hey babe, take a walk on the wild side." And the colored girls go,

Sugar Plum Fairy came and hit the streets, looking for soul food and a place to eat. Went to the Apollo, should have seen him go, go, go. They said, hey, sugar, take

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1: CBS News Brief. President Trump is scheduled to depart Tuesday for a two-day summit with Chinese President Xi Jinping in Beijing. CBS's Ed O'Keefe says the two men have a lot to talk about.
2: We expect a lot of conversation as well about the war with Iran. China is Iran's biggest oil customer. You'll see talk about manufacturing, AI, and of course things like the future of Taiwan.
1: The president says the ceasefire with Iran is on life support. He's not happy with Iran's rejection of a U.S. peace proposal.
3: The plan is that they cannot have a nuclear weapon. And they didn't say that in their letter.
1: The 18 Americans who were evacuated from a cruise ship where three people died of the hantavirus are being closely watched at medical facilities in the U.S. CBS News chief medical correspondent Dr. John LaPook.
4: The whole thing about the incubation period is if somebody is exposed and they get infected, at any point in the next 6 weeks, they could get symptoms.
1: 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I'm Christopher Cruz.
5: Here's the updated forecast from WHTC.com. A frost advisory continues until 8 a.m. today. Lows around 37 overnight under mainly clear skies. Chance for storms again Tuesday, 69. I'm meteorologist Jennifer Vujicic. Currently 36.
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2: I'm Christopher Cruz in Washington. President Trump is preparing for his summit with Chinese President Xi Jinping in Beijing this week. CBS's Ed O'Keefe says they'll have a lot to talk about.
3: The economic relationship between the two largest economies in the world, but expect a lot of conversation as well about the war with Iran. China is Iran's biggest oil customer. You'll see talk about manufacturing, AI, and of course things like the future of Taiwan and the fate of Jimmy Lai, that businessman who's been imprisoned in China because he was a leader of the pro-democracy movement.
2: The president told CBS News he wants to suspend the federal gas tax to bring down prices that have soared since the war with Iran began. More on that from CBS News Chief White House Correspondent Nancy Cordes.
4: The move would bring the current average cost of gas down from $4.52 a gallon to $4.34.
5: It's a small percentage, but it's, you know, still money.
4: The 18-cent per gallon tax brings in more than $2 billion a month, funding that goes towards highway construction and repairs.
2: Only Congress can suspend the federal gas tax. It has never done so. Officials are downplaying the risk that the hantavirus could spread easily after 18 people arrived in the U.S. having been evacuated from a cruise ship where three people died of the virus. Here's CBS's Dr. John LaPook.
6: The big thing that people were worried about is, what if it spread across the room, you know, to somebody that we don't realize that it could be spread just like COVID? And it turns out, from what we know about it, you always have to stay humble and say, you know, have humble if things change. But from what we know about it, that this virus doesn't do that. I feel comfortable, not just because I'm being reassured by somebody, but because the underlying science says this is not going to be like COVID.
2: A just-released report from an independent Israeli investigative commission says Hamas and its allies committed, quote, systematic, widespread sexual violence during their October 7, 2023 attack and against hostages they took back to Gaza. The Supreme Court is for now allowing women to obtain the abortion drug mifepristone at pharmacies or through the mail without an in-person visit to the doctor. The justices are considering whether to allow restrictions on the drug. This ruling bars restrictions on the widely used abortion pill from taking effect for the time being. Loyola Law Professor Lori Levinson.
7: At least temporarily, there are enough justices, including conservative justices, who do not want to ban quite yet the sale of mifepristone, an abortion medication, by mail. But the overall ruling on the court is yet to be seen, and we will know more about it by the end of the week.
2: This is CBS News.
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2: Another member of President Trump's cabinet is generating some controversy.
12: I was a lumberjack from a small town in northern Wisconsin.
13: Transportation Secretary Sean Duffy, who starred on MTV's Real World almost 30 years ago, is revealing he and his wife, who met on the series, have taken their 9 children on a road trip or a new reality show to celebrate the country's 250th.
14: I think Mud's kind of mad. I'm not.
15: You're mad.
16: We're not going to fight on this trip.
13: Duffy's predecessor, Pete Buttigieg, calls the adventure out of touch with reality when regular families can't afford road trips anymore because gas prices are so high. Duffy says production costs were covered by a nonprofit and neither he nor his wife received royalties. Deborah Rodriguez, CBS News.
2: The man from Michigan who got married and ran over his best friend the same day has been sentenced to serve at least 30 years in prison. James Shirah fatally struck his friend after an alcohol-fueled argument in 2024. Christopher Cruz, CBS News.
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1: CBS News Brief. President Trump is scheduled to meet with Chinese President Xi Jinping in Beirut this week. Here's CBS's Stacey Lin.
2: The leaders are expected to discuss trade.
3: We're doing a lot of business, but it's smart business.
2: Artificial intelligence, export controls, the war with Iran, and U.S. arms sales to Taiwan.
1: The president says he wants Congress to suspend the 18 cents a gallon federal gas tax.
3: Until it's appropriate, yeah. It's a small percentage, but it's still money.
1: 18 Americans evacuated from a cruise ship hit with an outbreak of hantavirus are being monitored, most of them at a medical center in Nebraska. CBS's Ian Lee is in Omaha.
4: The Hondius was carrying roughly 150 people from 23 countries with at least 11 possible cases. Seven Americans flew home earlier and are being monitored locally.
1: Three people on the ship died. CBS News Brief. I'm Christopher Cruz.
5: Here's the updated forecast from WHTC.com. A frost advisory continues. Mainly clear overnight with a low of 36. Overcast skies Tuesday. Chance of thunderstorms. High temperatures reach up to 69. I'm meteorologist Paul Frombly. Currently 37.
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2: I'm Christopher Cruz in Washington. President Trump tells CBS News he wants the federal gas tax to be suspended. He spoke with CBS's Nancy Cordes.
3: I think it's a great idea, Trump told me in a phone interview. We're going to take off the gas tax for a period of time, and when gas goes down, we'll let it phase back in. Within minutes, Republicans in the House and Senate announced plans to introduce legislation to suspend the gas tax. Democrats noted they did that months ago.
2: Congress has to approve a suspension of the 18-cent-a-gallon tax, something it has never done. Mr. Trump will meet with Chinese President Xi Jinping in Beijing later this week, but he won't be alone, says CBS's Ed O'Keefe.
4: It is common for a world leader to travel with the executives of companies based in his or her country to another key trading partner. We've seen already in the last year the Germans, the Brits, the French do this when they visited China. Now the United States doing it as well, with the invited leadership of companies like Apple, Cargill, Goldman Sachs, MasterCard, Visa, Tesla. We'll see ultimately if all of those CEOs show up.
2: 18 Americans evacuated from a cruise ship hit with an outbreak of hantavirus are being watched for signs of infection, most of them at a medical center in Nebraska. CBS's Ian Lee reports from Omaha.
5: What we heard from officials today is that this virus is something that they know, but they don't really have many treatments for it. So it is important for these people, even if they don't have any symptoms or they don't show any signs of the virus right now, that they are here so that they can be monitored closely.
2: Three people on the ship died. A deadly accident on a runway at Denver International Airport is raising concerns about security procedures there. A Frontier Airlines plane struck a trespasser who scaled an airport fence. More from CBS's Chris Van Cleve.
6: This breach highlights the challenge of fully securing the vast airport with 36 miles of fencing. It's a landmass bigger than San Francisco. The airport says it uses continuous patrols, fencing, and cameras, among other security tools.
2: The Supreme Court is allowing Alabama to drop a court-imposed congressional district map ahead of the midterm elections. Here's CBS News legal analyst Thane Rosenbaum.
7: Given the Supreme Court's recent decision involving a congressional map from Louisiana with only one black majority voting district, it was inevitable that this case out of Alabama, which also involved a redistricting that resulted in a single black majority district, would end up validating the Republican legislature's map without regard to its impact on minority voting power.
2: This is CBS News.
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2: Amazon says it's ending the sale of some e-bikes in California. From San Francisco, KCBS radio reporter Mike DeWald reports, the decision follows a rise in injuries and deaths tied to the e-bikes and e-motorcycles.
10: At least in California, Amazon says it will stop selling e-bikes and e-motorcycles that reach 30, 40, even 60 miles per hour. San Mateo County District Attorney Stephen Wagstaff welcomes the move by Amazon as DAs across the state push to crack down on manufacturers that make going too fast too easy.
11: Here, with just a little turn of a wrench, you can turn this e-bike into a motorcycle very easy.
10: The catch is products by third-party sellers are still showing up. Amazon Amazon says it's investigating and removing non-compliant products. Mike DeWald for CBS News, San Francisco.
2: Federal agents are investigating the deaths of six people thought to be immigrants as a potential human smuggling event. They were found inside a shipping container at a rail yard near the Mexico border in Laredo, Texas, Sunday. Christopher Cruz, CBS News.
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0: 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Join us Tuesday on WHTC's Talk of the Town. We'll have updates from the Holland Museum as well as the community action of Allegan County. 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
1: 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The high price of a gallon of gasoline, especially in Los Angeles, is forcing drivers to make tough choices.
2: Playtime?
3: Yeah.
2: Going out and going, doing things with the family or whatever?
3: I'm working for my food and for my gas.
1: President Trump wants Congress to temporarily suspend the 18 cents a gallon federal tax on gas, something Congress has never agreed to do. The president's leaving for Asia this afternoon for a summit in Beijing with Chinese President Xi Jinping. CBS's Stacey Lin.
4: The meeting comes amid strained relations following a trade war, tensions over Iran, and surging global energy prices.
1: Federal health officials say the government has the hantavirus outbreak linked to a cruise ship under control. Acting CDC Director Jay Bhattacharya.
5: We have managed to bring the patients back home from the Canary Islands. They're now safely in the facility in Nebraska and a couple in Atlanta. It's an absolute professional organization.
1: CBS News Brief. I'm Christopher Cruz.
6: Here's the updated forecast from WHTC.com. A frost advisory continues. Lows dip down to about 36 overnight under clear skies. Chance of thunderstorms Tuesday. Daytime highs approaching 70. Overcast skies. I'm meteorologist Megan Mulford. Right now, it's 36 degrees.
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2: I'm Deborah Rodriguez. Fill her up lately? This driver in L.A. is paying a fortune.
3: Weekly, probably $400, $500.
2: A gallon of regular there, an average of $6.15 a gallon today. Nationwide, it's about $4.50. President Trump is warming up to the idea of pausing the 18-cent federal gas tax. Reporter Leslie Marine with his statement to CBS News.
4: We're going to take off the gas tax for a period of time, and when gas goes down, we'll let it phase back in. He'll need the backing of Congress first, but economist and UC Berkeley professor Severine Borenstein says we in California may not feel that relief.
2: The president leaves for Beijing today.
5: Big talks are on the agenda for the summit with Chinese leader Xi, who President Trump calls a great gentleman.
6: He loves his country, I can tell you that. President Xi, I look forward to being there.
5: Among the topics the two leaders will discuss are trade, energy, and Iran.
6: A lot of good things can happen.
5: Plus, U.S. arms sales to Taiwan.
6: He'll bring up Taiwan. I think more than I will.
5: Stacey Lynn, CBS News, The White House.
2: 18 Americans are quarantined at U.S. hospitals, some in Nebraska, others Atlanta, after a month and a half at sea on the cruise ship infected with hantavirus. At least one has tested positive. So far, Chief Medical Correspondent Dr. John LaPoutz likes what he's hearing.
7: What is reassuring to me is not... I like that the WHO is saying it's not going to be the next pandemic. I like the CDC is saying it. But I also, what I'm reassured by is the whole public health effort and the science. We understand the underlying science here. This is a virus that we know about.
2: The Supreme Court has sided with Republicans in Alabama, allowing them to remove one of two majority black voting districts ahead of next week's primary. Loyola Law's Lori Levinson.
8: I think we're seeing this go across the South predictably, as they have drawn maps even before the decision and now after the decision to eliminate what they would see as black majority districts that would be likely to support the Democratic candidates.
2: Israeli lawmakers have approved a bill allowing formation of a panel to deal with October 7th attackers. The BBC's Yolande Nell.
9: It will see a special military tribunal set up in Jerusalem with trials to be live-streamed. A panel of judges will be able to hand down the death penalty by a majority vote. This is justice for the victims, the hostages, the families, and the entire people of Israel, a sponsor of the bill said. Rights groups oppose the death penalty on moral grounds.
2: This is CBS News.
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2: The Eurovision semifinal is getting underway, but a few entrants will be missing from the singing competition.
16: This was Spain's entry in last year's Eurovision Song Contest. There will be no 2026 entry. Spain is among five countries boycotting the event in protest at Israel's inclusion. And this week, Spain announced it also won't be broadcasting Saturday's final. Ireland and Slovenia also say they'll show alternate programming during that time slot. Slovenia planning to show a series called Voices of Palestine instead. Vicky Barker, CBS News, London.
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1: CBS News Brief. Average gas prices are down a couple of cents, but still a wartime budget buster at about $4.50 a gallon. Republican Senator Josh Hawley's introduced legislation backing President Trump's plan to suspend the federal gas tax. CBS's Nancy Korda.
2: The 18-cent per gallon tax brings in more than $2 billion a month, funding that goes towards highway construction and repairs.
1: The president leaves for China today, where energy prices and the Iran war will loom large at meetings with President Xi. CBS's Jesse Mitchell.
3: The president rejected Iran's reply as totally unacceptable. The speaker of Iran's parliament said his country's military stood ready to, quote, teach a lesson to any aggressor.
1: Supreme Court gives Alabama the okay to eliminate a black majority voting district. Legal analyst Thane Rosenbaum.
4: The law now seems to be that partisan map making is constitutionally permissible, but racially conscious districts are not.
1: CBS News Brief. I'm Deborah Rodriguez.
5: Here's the updated forecast from WHTC.com. A frost advisory remains in effect. Lows around 34 overnight under clear skies. Chance of thunderstorms Tuesday, highs around 70. I'm meteorologist Jennifer Wojcicki. Currently 34.
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2: I'm Deborah Rodriguez. 18 Americans who were on board the hantavirus-infected cruise ship are waking up in quarantine at medical facilities in the U.S., two in Atlanta. Dr. Anish Mehta is an infectious disease specialist with Emory Healthcare.
3: One is undergoing treatment, and the other one is undergoing further evaluation and monitoring.
2: Correspondent Bradley Blackburn.
4: The other 16 Americans are being monitored at the University of Nebraska Medical Center, including one passenger in a biocontainment unit after testing positive for the Andes strain, which can be passed from person to person. With an incubation period of more than 40 days, it's unclear when the passengers will return to their homes.
2: Gas prices will set you back an average $4.50 a gallon this morning. In California, it's a lot higher than that.
5: I know it was like $6.50 last time I was here. Now it's almost $7.
6: Weekly, probably $400, $500.
2: President Trump's push to suspend the federal gas tax is getting mixed reviews. Senate Minority Leader Chuck Schumer.
7: Let's not pretend 18 cents of gas tax relief per gallon makes up for the damage Trump created with this war.
2: Republican Josh Hawley has introduced a bill backing the president's plan. Proceeds from the gas tax fund highway construction and repairs. The mayor of Arcadia, California, has agreed to plead guilty and resign after she was accused of acting as a foreign agent for Beijing to push pro-Chinese propaganda. Earlier this year, Eileen Wang's former fiancé was sentenced to 4 years in prison for a similar charge. City Councilwoman Sharon Kwan.
8: You know, unfortunately, I think this has damaged public confidence, but I also believe Arcadia is resilient. We can move forward being honest, transparent, and, committed to accountability.
2: The president leaves for Beijing today for a high-stakes summit with President Xi. CBS's Stacey Lin from the White House.
9: It's the first visit by a U.S. president to China in nearly a decade. The meeting comes amid strained relations following a trade war, tensions over Iran, and surging global energy prices. The two sides also remain divided over tariffs, sanctions, and China's role as a major buyer of Iranian oil.
2: Supreme Court's ruled in favor of Alabama Republicans, allowing them to go ahead with a redrawn congressional map in next week's primaries. Loyola Law's Lori Levinson.
10: All of this is a consequence of the Supreme Court's decision out of Louisiana overturning the use of the Voting Rights Act to protect black majority districts.
2: Dow futures are down 28. This is CBS News.
11: What is going on?
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2: The leader of a group linked to a notorious Mexican drug cartel has been detained.
18: Authorities say they recovered weapons, drugs, cash, 11 vehicles, 6 motorcycles, and 7 Tigers during the arrest of Jose Antonio Cortez Huerta. The 39-year-old leader of a cell affiliated with the Northeast cartel was arrested in Nuevo León. A 41-year-old woman was also detained. Some Mexican drug cartels are known to house exotic cats as symbols of power and, occasionally, to dispose of their enemies. Jennifer Kuiper, CBS News.
2: Get at your aviators. Lieutenant Pete Maverick Mitchell is celebrating a milestone, and you're invited to the party.
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2: Top Gun and the sequel, Top Gun Maverick, are headed back to the big screen tomorrow. It marks 40 years since the original took flight. Deborah Rodriguez, CBS News.
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1: CBS News Brief. 16 Americans who were on that cruise ship hit with the hantavirus outbreak are waking up in quarantine at a medical facility in Omaha. Two others, including one who's tested positive, are at a hospital in Atlanta. The NIH Acting Director Jay Bhattacharya.
2: Unlike COVID, the way that people get it from person to person is much, much more difficult for that to happen.
1: National average for gas at $4.50 today, and President Trump's forging ahead with a push to suspend a federal tax. Gas Buddies, Patrick DeHaan.
3: If Congress approves a federal gas tax holiday of 18.4 cents, motors would likely be feeling the impact rather quickly, but they may not visibly see a reduction if the price of oil is going up in the backdrop.
1: Mayor of Arcadia, California, has agreed to plead guilty to acting as an agent for China, U.S. Attorney Amanda Elbogen.
4: The campaign that China is engaging in and enlisting agents here really undermines our national security.
1: CBS News Brief. I'm Deborah Rodriguez.
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6: With agribusiness news on WHTC Morning News, I'm Rusty Halverson. U.S. beef has officially regained duty-free access to the United Kingdom. U.S. Meat Export Federation Chair Jay Tyler visited with several London-based retailers and sees several new opportunities for U.S. beef in the U.K. marketplace.
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3: Here's the updated forecast from WHTC.com. A frost advisory continues. Cloudy today with a chance for storms. High of 70. Mainly cloudy skies expected tonight. Chance of thunderstorms. Lows around 46. I'm meteorologist Paul Trombley. Right now, 34.
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2: I'm Deborah Rodriguez. 18 Americans who were on the luxury cruise liner hit by a hantavirus outbreak are quarantined at hospitals in Nebraska and Georgia this morning. CBS's Ian Lee has details from Omaha.
3: 16 are being closely monitored, one in the biocontainment unit after testing positive, and 15 in the national quarantine unit. Two others have been sent to quarantine at Emory University Hospital in Atlanta.
2: Seven Americans flew home earlier. They're being monitored locally. So far, none of them has reported any hantavirus symptoms. The incubation period is more than 40 days. Average gas prices are down a couple of cents today to about $4.50 a gallon. That's still 37 cents higher than just a month ago. And the president wants to provide some relief. Correspondent Bradley Blackburn.
4: President Trump says he faces, quote, no pressure to end the war with Iran. But during a public appearance at the White House, he did address price pressure at the gas pump.
5: It's a small percentage, but it's still money.
4: In a phone interview with CBS News, the president said he is ready to pause an 18-cent per gallon federal gas tax. I think it's a great idea, he said. We're going to take off the gas tax for a period of time, and when gas goes down, we'll let it phase back in.
2: Republican Senator Josh Hawley's backing legislation to suspend the tax, which funds highway construction and repairs. The Supreme Court's extended its decision to allow access to a widely used abortion pill. Correspondent Kathy McCormick.
6: It's a three-day extension of the court's stay of a lower court decision that would have halted mail delivery of mifepristone. So access to the widely used pill will remain untouched until at least Thursday, while the justices consider whether to allow restrictions on the drug to take effect.
2: New video shows a man walking in the middle of a street in Cambridge, Massachusetts, near Harvard, MIT, and Boston University, randomly firing at drivers. This man slammed on the brakes.
7: Just got out of the vehicle, turned the vehicle off, and just started running, and shots are ringing out. And as I'm running, I called 911.
2: Two people in two different cars were wounded. Middlesex County District Attorney Marion Ryan.
8: A very high number of rounds, in the neighborhood of 50 to 60, were fired in a very short period of time.
2: Police say a state trooper and a former Marine shot the suspect. He's in the ICU. Trying to keep cellulite and wrinkles at bay? How about something rich in polyphenols for breakfast? CBS's Vicki Barker.
9: Research presented at the European Congress on Obesity in Istanbul suggests drizzling olive oil on your meals and having berries for breakfast are among the simple dietary tweaks that can slow down aging.
2: This is CBS News.
10: It's one of the most successful law and justice programs in television history that continues to uncover the truth 48 hours, Saturday on CBS and streaming on Paramount Plus.
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2: Summer break may begin early for school kids in Mexico, thanks to the World Cup championships and unprecedented heat.
15: The last-minute move to end classes early means millions of kids in Mexico could be left without summer plans, complicating life for their parents, too. Mexico's education ministry's decision has been met with local protests in states where there are no World Cup soccer games. A final decision is expected today. Adrian Vard, CBS News, Mexico City.
2: One company knows you need to be alone and focus when you're savoring your favorite ice cream. 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
16: With the news update on WHDC Holland's Cool FM, I'm Gary Stevens. A 26-year-old Traverse City man has been arraigned on charges stemming from a late Saturday afternoon truck theft in northeast Ottawa County, which ended with a police chase and subsequent crash near Nunica. Connor Jack Mitchell was ordered held by Hudsonville District Court Judge Judy Mulder on $50,000 bond after a virtual hearing yesterday on felony counts of unlawful driving away of an automobile, assault with a dangerous weapon, fourth-degree fleeing and eluding, and resisting and obstructing a police officer. Mitchell's accused of driving off with a pickup truck from the driveway of a residence in Chester Township, speeding away from an Ottawa County Sheriff's deputy attempting to pull him over in Spring Lake, smashing into a civilian vehicle in a Sheriff's Office cruiser a short distance away, crashing through a roadblock on M-104 and M-231, finally being stopped in a grove of trees east of that junction when he had encountered a bridge-out situation, hitting another vehicle in the process. There were no injuries reportedly sustained by the suspect, any motorist, or deputy during this pursuit. The entire incident remains under investigation. While the Lakeshore is coming off of a 10-day annual tourism blitz for the Tulip Time Festival, it is less than 2 weeks away from the dropping of the proverbial green flag for the summer vacation season. Yesterday, AAA of Michigan issued its forecast for travel during the Memorial Day weekend, predicting more than 1.3 million residents be going at least 50 miles from home between May 21st and May 25th. That's the second highest amount on record for this holiday, and is in line with national forecasts of nearly 45 million Americans on the move over that 96-hour period, which would set a new standard. A vast majority of travelers will be hitting the road, despite gas prices that stand at $4.71 per gallon in Michigan and $4.50 nationally as of this morning. Adrian Woodland is with the Auto Club Group in Dearborn.
17: While we're still, you know, setting records, we've had one of the smallest year-to-year increases that we've seen in more than a decade. Really? So growth is definitely slowing.
16: The effects of Tulip Time along the lakeshore are lingering at the pump, with Ottawa County's fuel average of 4.81, 2 pennies less than neighboring Allegan County, and 4 cents below that of Kent County, but 8 cents above that of Muskegon County. Fruitport Township police say the shooting at the VFW Post 3734 on Saturday night was the result of a dispute between at least two people and was not an active shooter situation. At least two people fired shots at each other, with 4 people being shot, 2 others hit by vehicles when people were trying to get away. Muskegon Public Schools students were at the party, and the district says it was not sanctioned or organized by the school. No arrests have been made. A wildfire burning roughly 190 acres of state-managed land in Presque Isle County is 90% contained as of 4 o'clock yesterday afternoon, according to the Michigan Department of Natural Resources Incident Management Team. The DNR and local fire departments have been battling the flames after the fire started at the southeast end of the Tomahawk Lake flooding near Atlanta and burned debris from an ice storm from last year. The cause of the fire has yet to be determined. Get the latest news anytime at WHTC.com.
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19: 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Your first check of traffic and weather together on this Tuesday. Traffic-wise, looking good. US 31, Business 196, both clear for you this morning. Here is the latest forecast from WHTC.com. We have a frost advisory until 8 o'clock this morning, otherwise cloudy, occasional showers this afternoon, high of 66. Tonight, scattered evening storms possible, 44 the overnight low, cloudy, becoming windy tomorrow, 52 and 61 Thursday with mostly sunny skies. Clear now, 33 in Zeeland, 35 in Holland. Get the forecast sent to you weekdays. 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
19: Oh, yeah. Good morning and welcome in. 6:12 now, it's WHTC Morning News on Holland's Cool FM. Dan Evans here with Gary Stevens in the newsroom. Yeah, we are ready to go here. A Tuesday morning, the 12th day of May, passing along the latest news, weather, sports, traffic information, entertainment, toss in a couple of tunes for you and help you keep informed and up to date on a Tuesday morning. Yeah, Dan Evans back in the saddle again. A day off after a big, big week here, but we'll get to that here. Weather-wise today, a frost advisory until 8 o'clock this morning. Otherwise, a cloudy day on the way with some showers this afternoon. High of 66. A little cooler temperatures tomorrow, 52, 61 Thursday. And looking into the weekend, looks like we'll get some 70s. Saturday and Sunday, maybe some rain on Sunday, but either which way, that's a little too far ahead, right, to be thinking about, although I have a shorter work week here. Yeah, thanks to Jim McKinney yesterday for coming in and filling in for me and taking care of business. Our sunrise officially this morning, 6:24, sunset tonight, just about 9 o'clock, 8:57 is our sunset as our days slowly get a little bit longer. Well, because I was off yesterday, did not have a chance to thank the many, many people that made another successful Tulip Time Festival come and go. That's for sure. Of course, we work a lot of hours around here trying to keep things going and keep you informed during the festival and keep the visitors informed as well. And I think we had a successful run here. Of course, Gary in the newsroom, and here, there, and everywhere, I'm trying to say, over the last couple of days, as was Brian Spencer, Brent Allen from the Lakeshore's Wake Up Call, of course, Stefan Vandermolen, and all those folks teaming up, helping us out. Adam Cameron, our weekend man, he definitely stepped up as well. So I appreciate all those guys. Of course, the entire Tulip Time staff, Gwen and her staff, actually ran into Gwen before the parade on Saturday afternoon. And Gwen met one of my friends in town from Minneapolis, ended up giving him a couple of tickets to go see the Tulip Immersion Garden, which we actually did yesterday. And it was fantastic, and they loved it. So I know Gwen's not listening now, but thanks, Gwen, for those tickets. And certainly our guest, too. We had two different couples from the Minneapolis area that didn't know each other before they came to Holland, Michigan. And, now they do, because they were guests of ours, both upstairs and downstairs at the Evans compound in Holland Township. Also, looking back, last Friday night, my band Pretty Rage played at Kelly's Sports Bar and Grill up on the north side, and that was a fantastic time. Kelly's is a wonderful place to play, and thanks to Mike and his crew over there. We'll be back at Kelly's, hopefully, soon. So that kind of wraps it up for Tulip Time, and we got other things going on our mind now, right? Memorial Day weekend on the way, summertime, 2026. On the way, too, so I guess that's where we will focus. WHDC Morning News on Holland's Cool FM. Clear skies right now, 33 in Zeeland, 35 in Holland. Have you heard that drivers are traveling to the next state just for cheaper gas? How far would you drive just for cheaper gas? It doesn't seem to make a ton of sense, but now that the national average for regular is top $4.50 a gallon, a lot of drivers are crossing state lines just to save a few bucks. Maybe not around here, but like drivers in California who are commuting almost an hour to the next state just to avoid paying a dollar a gallon on state gas tax and emission fees. Does that work out? Does the math work out here? Same for drivers in Illinois and New York. Right here in our great state of Michigan, our average price today is $4.70 a gallon. But again, do the math. If you're going to drive somewhere for cheaper gas, does it really save you? Well, if it does, then go for it, right? All right, another item that stood out this morning. How many guys named Michael do you know? I know a whole lot of Michaels. Well, the Social Security Administration is betting you know a lot. Yeah, according to the latest census data, Michael, or Mike, is now America's most popular name. There are about 3.5 million of them, or about 1 in 100 people named Mike or Michael. Of course, John, the second most popular, James, the third, who used to be number one in the 90s. Robert and David are up there, too. And apparently there's less variety in baby boy names, or girl names, that is. Mary is the most popular female name. Already in sports, our Tigers set to continue their road trip. Detroit will face off against the Mets tonight. To begin a series in the Big Apple, we'll take to the air at 6:45. That's our broadcast time this evening for the Tigers in New York to take on the Mets. Also, basketball. Of course, our Pistons second-round playoff series now tied. Detroit surrendered a 22-0 run in the second half. They lost 112-103 in Game 4 to the Cavs on the road. The teams head back to the Motor City for Game 5 tomorrow. Alrighty, our Sunrise Smile on this Tuesday morning will feature one of the best, comedian Nate Bargatze. He talks about doing shows in prison.
0: I've done comedy for a while. I've done a lot of different shows. I did one in a prison once. So we go in. Let's say you guys are the inmates. So I'm sitting here. I'm like doing my dumb jokes. None of it works. Every joke I have involves being outside in the past 30 years. Like... I'm like, traffic's crazy. You guys remember? Who remembers? People remember traffic here, right? So I'm doing my dumb jokes, and then an inmate gets up and starts walking towards me. I'm like, oh boy, here we go. You know, like he's going to use me to break out. And I don't want to point at him, but no one's like, look at, but I am using hand gestures. I'm like, what do you guys do on this side of the room? Should he be walking up like that? Turns out the bathrooms are behind me. He's a good guy. I judged him on what he was wearing and where we were at.
19: All right, coming up on this morning's WHTC Morning News, we'll have Paul Harvey with the rest of the story around the corner. Expecting to hear from Brian Wheeler with Consumers Energy, Consumers Energy Update at 7:13 this morning. 7:40, Hearing Voices with Scott Watson. Of course, in the 8 o'clock hour every Tuesday morning, we talked with Caleb Holzman with DeBrine Seed, talking gardens and more on the Garden Party. Yeah, we do have all that in a big old family-sized bag of chips this morning. It is WHTC Morning News on Holland's Cool FM. 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
1: The Thunder swept the Lakers out of the playoffs with a 115-110 win in Game 4. LeBron James finished with 24 points in what could be his final NBA game.
3: I don't know what the future holds for me, obviously, as it stands right now tonight. I got a lot of time. I'll sit back, like I think I said it last year after we lost. I'll go back and recalibrate with my family and talk with them. And when the time comes, I'm obviously, you guys will know.
1: In the East, the Cavs with a 22-0 run to start the third quarter beat the Pistons 112-103 to even the series at 2. Donovan Mitchell exploded for 39 second-half points, tying an NBA playoff record, finished the game with 43. Stanley Cup playoffs, Avs beat the Wild 5-2, take a 3-1 lead in the second round series. The NFL full schedule will be released Thursday night, but of course, leaks already out, like the Bills will play their first regular season game in their new stadium, week 2 against the Lions. That's sports. I'm Rhonda Moss.
19: 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Locations in Holland, Zeeland, and Hamilton.
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19: 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It's Sarah Lee Kessler.
6: Major health organizations say Americans should not panic about hantavirus.
7: Department of Health and Human Services Assistant Secretary Dr. Brian Christine not mincing words.
8: The risk of hantavirus to the general public remains very, very low.
7: That's not stopping New Yorkers from being concerned.
26: Kind of scary because obviously we've had the COVID pandemic before.
27: I haven't really heard much about it, so I'm not too worried.
7: It all comes as passengers disembark from the hantavirus-infested cruise, with many undergoing quarantine or health monitoring. In New York, I'm Natalie Migliori.
6: The Trump administration is proposing a new rule that would expand access to fertility treatment benefits for employees. The rule would create a new exempted insurance benefit similar to dental and vision benefit coverage. The White House moving to make IVF and other fertility treatments more affordable. Employer-sponsored fertility benefits would have a lifetime cap of $120,000. Health update. I'm Sarah Lee Kessler.
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11: Now, the rest of the story. He had been a local hero, an admired city official, Cleveland's director of public safety, no less. But Rebecca McFarland found him homeless, languishing among parked cars and literally in a cardboard box. How could this have happened, Rebecca wanted to know. What tragedy could have toppled this once respected man to such lowly anonymity? He did not answer. We will answer for him. Before the Department of Public Safety hired him, Cleveland youth gangs had taken over the streets. Burglaries were on the rise and vandalism, of course, turf wars. But then along comes this soft-spoken, unassuming fellow who hates guns. He won't even carry a gun. And he's walking alone and unprotected in a sweatshirt and casual slacks through the riot-torn Trenton district, simply talking to young thugs. No wonder they don't kill him, but he listens to them. And they listen to him. He asks what are their interests, and they answer sports. He says he'll find them all of the recreational facilities they want, but the deal is they have to behave themselves, police their own. Well, they say okay. And pretty soon local schools and churches and merchants and off-duty cops and firemen and even the Boy Scouts get involved. Coddling punks, the critics call it at first. But what do you know? The juvenile crime rate is falling like a bushel of brass knuckles, and more victories follow. The exposure of union shakedowns, a major push for traffic safety resulting in a 40% decrease in fatalities. Oh, there are some failures as time goes on, but it's the personal ones that echo loudest in the street and in the newspapers. A succession of ill-fated marriages, then that lousy, icy April night when the public safety director, drinking and driving, sends another motorist to the hospital. Hit and run, the headlines call it, and the people demand his resignation, and they get it. The downhill slide is a steep one after that. Bungled business deals and bankruptcy and... Before his eyes, his life has dissolved into an oblivion of alcoholism, destitution, illness, and shame. And who arrives on the scene but a 44-year-old Cleveland librarian named Rebecca McFarland, and she is the one who finds him literally in a cardboard box, and she takes pity and takes it upon herself to restore some measure of his dignity by arranging a proper burial. You see, the city's once celebrated director of public safety had died drunk and in debt and forgotten. 40 years previous, age 54, even his ashes were neglected, casually stashed in a box in his daughter-in-law's garage. But now there's a handsome monument in Cleveland's Lakeview Cemetery, thanks to Rebecca. For in 1997, in a solemn ceremony, she scattered those once abandoned ashes in a peaceful lagoon nearby. But once upon a crime, there was an official of the Treasury Department, Prohibition Bureau, who would have given anything to become an agent of the FBI, yet who, rejected as such, moved to Cleveland instead. You've always thought of him as the man who put away Al Capone, the number one untouchable. But now you've met the unlovable Elliot Ness. Now you know the rest of the story.
19: 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We have clear skies in Zeeland, 33 in Holland, 35. Your weather details on the way. Coming up in your next half hour, 18 Americans who were on the cruise ship hit with hantavirus outbreak are waking up in a U.S. hospital. That's your CBS News Brief top story on the way. Local news headlines this half hour and sports with Gary Stevens. Chris Conley telling us what happened on this day. Mike Avery's Outdoor Magazine Minute. Rusty Halverson back with Farm News and Michigan Ag Now. We do have all that more coming up following your CBS News Brief.
12: CBS News Brief, 18 Americans who were on that cruise ship infected with hantavirus are waking up at hospitals in Omaha and Atlanta. CBS's Ian Lee.
13: The Hondius was carrying roughly 150 people from 23 countries with at least 11 possible cases. Seven Americans flew home earlier and are being monitored locally.
12: One of two patients in Atlanta has tested positive for the virus. The national average price for a gallon of regular is $4.50 today, and President Trump is getting mixed reviews on his bid to pause the federal gas tax. Senate Minority Leader Chuck Schumer.
14: Let's not pretend 18 cents of gas tax relief per gallon makes up for the damage Trump created with this war.
12: The Supreme Court has extended its decision to allow access to the abortion pill mifepristone. CBS's Cammie McCormick.
15: Medication abortions have accounted for nearly two-thirds of all abortions in the U.S.
12: CBS News Brief. I'm Deborah Rodriguez.
16: Good morning, I'm Gary Stevens in the WHTC newsroom, and these are some of the stories we're following for you for the third time in 2026. A no-body contact advisory has been issued by the Ottawa County Department of Public Health. The city of South Haven has launched a lifeguard boot camp. They train to start work this summer in South Beach. And could hostilities in the Middle East resume soon? All the details on these and other stories on WHTC News, following CBS News at the top of the hour.
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19: 6:32, it's a Tuesday morning, WHTC Morning News on Holland's Cool FM, a check of traffic and weather together. Traffic-wise, not a whole lot happening. U.S. 31, Business 196, Chicago Drive, looking good. Checking your weather from WHTC.com. A frost advisory until 8 this morning. Otherwise cloudy. Occasional showers this afternoon. A high 66. Scattered evening storms. Otherwise mostly cloudy. 44 tonight. Cloudy tomorrow. Becoming windy. 52. Mostly sunny Thursday. 61. Clear now. 33 in Zeeland. 35 in Holland. The latest news, weather, and sports available anytime at WHTC.com. 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
19: 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Clear skies now, 33 in Zealand, 35 in Holland. And Cat Stevens, Holland's Cool FM. 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
1: Clear skies now, 33 in Zeeland, 35 in Holland. Our high today, 66, with some showers this afternoon. All right, 640, here we go.

Oh, yes, happy birthday to you, if today is, in fact, your birthday on this 12th day of May. If it is, you're sharing it with former Major League Baseball All-Star and manager Felipe Alou, 91. He played 17 years in Major League Baseball, including time with the Atlanta Braves, San Francisco Giants, and New York Yankees, and he was named an All-Star three times during his playing career. Rock and Roll Hall of Famer Steve Winwood, one of the best, 78 today. Before pursuing a solo career, he, of course, was the front man for the band's Spencer Davis Group and Traffic. Actor Bruce Boxleitner, 76, he was in many TV shows and movies. Rocker Billy Squire, 76 today. On the other side of the musical spectrum, award-winning country singer Kix Brooks, 71 today. He, of course, is half of the country duo Brooks.

0: The Chicago Cubs take on the Braves in Atlanta tonight. The White Sox entertain the Kansas City Royals at Wrigley Field in Chicago this evening. Donovan Mitchell tallied 43 points as the Cleveland Cavaliers defeated the visiting Pistons last night 112-103, leveling the best of seven NBA Eastern Conference semifinals at two games apiece.
1: Yeah, I scored a lot of points, but just trying to find ways to get early offense. And shots started to fall, but just kind of maintaining my stuff. And the biggest thing was just trying to just create advantages wherever I saw them for the group and, you know, not force things.
0: Game 5 is at Little Caesars Arena in Detroit tomorrow evening. The West Michigan Whitecaps look to snap a 14-game losing streak when they open a 6-game series in Midland against the Great Lakes Loons late this morning. That's a look at sports. I'm Gary Stevens.
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9: He was born in St. Louis. The Cardinals were going to sign him until the Yankees offered a $500 bonus. He was in the minor leagues when the war broke out and enlisted in the Navy. His assignment would be incredibly dangerous. As a second gunner, he was assigned to a troop transport that carried soldiers to Omaha Beach on D-Day. When he heard that others were bogged down, he steered his transport boat and delivered more soldiers to Utah Beach, braving enemy fire twice. We remember his baseball career for the crazy things he said, like, "When you get to the fork in the road, take it," or "It's deja vu all over again, and it ain't over till it's over." He's a 15-time All-Star, 10 World Series rings, although he should also be remembered as an American war hero. He once admitted, "I didn't say half the things I said." Yogi Berra, the best catcher of his generation, born on this day, May 12th, 1925. And on this day, may your life be filled with many achievements. I'm Chris Connolly.
12: Thank you, Chris. 647 WHTC Morning News on Holland's Cool FM. Also on this date, this 12th day of May. Oh, I bet you didn't know it's National Limerick Day today. Limericks were popularized by an English poet named Edgar Lear. Today would have been his birthday. The first two lines of a limerick rhyme with the

0: fifth line and the third and fourth lines rhyme together, and the whole thing's got to sound kind of silly, like this. All right. There once was a poet named Lear. We celebrate him each year. The limerick was his style. They really make us smile. So today, they're on the poems you'll hear. Okay, I didn't make that up, though. International Nurses Day today is celebrated worldwide on the anniversary of Florence Nightingale's birth in 1820, the founder of modern nursing. Also, the National Odometer Day today. On the one hand, you want to curse out the guy who invented the odometer, since its readout makes it harder to get to sell your well-used 97 Honda Civic, but without William Clayton's invention, how'd you know how much to charge your sister for mileage to the airport, right? He came up with what he first called the roadometer while traveling by horse and buggy from Missouri to Utah, and used it for the first time on May 12th of 1847. All that going on this 12th day of May.
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0: 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Clear skies now. Zeeland, 33. That's our current temperature. 35 in Holland, our high today, about 66 or so. Maybe some showers this afternoon. On this 12th day of May, we have a fun national day and an important one.
8: Today is National Limerick Day, but after you get past "there once was a man from Nantucket," we can't say anymore. So we'll focus on International Nurses Day, celebrating the birthday of Florence Nightingale, a real person. And we praise the 5 million men and women who are nurses in the U.S. You're the driving force of health, spending more time with patients than doctors for less money. We appreciate you, but we hope we never see you. I'm Bree Tennis.
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0: 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Ahead of Rusty Halverson and Michigan Ag now, let's check traffic and weather together. A little bit more volume on US 31, still very light traveling through Holland, and Business 196 looking good as well. Your weather outlook from WHTC.com. A frost advisory until 8 this morning, otherwise cloudy, occasional showers this afternoon. High 66, scattered evening storms, otherwise cloudy, 44, cloudy tomorrow, becoming windy, 52, mostly sunny Thursday, 61, clear now, 33 in Zeeland, 35 in Holland. Get the forecast into weekdays by texting the word storm to 80373, and this WHTC Ag Report is brought to you by Blaine's Farm and Fleet, 3940 West Shore Drive, corner of US 31 in Quincy in Holland.
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13: Your WHTC weather forecast is brought to you by Zeeland Lumber and Supply at 146 East Washington Avenue in Zeeland, now featuring ThermaTrue doors.
12: It's been well documented that the U.S. farming population is getting older, but National Farmers Union President Rob LaRue has been noticing a recent trend.
14: I love nothing more than any of these farm meetings when I am interrupted from a screaming kid or folks, kids running around and so forth. I will take that every day because it means that our future is still there. What worries me is that for those young folks who are showing up, this is a question of just pure economics. How can you keep running a business with all of your costs and not being able to have a return?
12: Many farm and ranch families across the country are beginning to realize that succession planning can't wait any longer. Dr. Shannon Farrell, an ag economist at Oklahoma State, said with cattle markets strong, now's a great time to think about succession planning in the ranching industry.
15: Every aspect of the ag industry has its own unique challenges when it comes to the transition, and ranching is no different. And I think lots of people kind of look at their herd transition like, all right, how do I get this herd into the hands of the next generation? And that's really important. But beyond that, you know, your herd doesn't operate in isolation. There are so many other assets, so many other business relationships, and so many other family relationships that all have to be coordinated with that transition as well.
12: So, Farrell says it's vital to teach the next generation why, in addition to how.
15: You know, how do you do this? How do you do that? But so often we don't talk about the why. Why do we do things this way? What are our values and what are we driving towards? So I think in the ranching industry, it really kind of goes back to what we talked about previously. I've worked to develop a herd with this kind of characteristic, whether it's commercial production or purebred genetics. They're really helping the next generation understand, here's why we've gone this direction. And as you take the reins, how do you keep moving forward in that direction? Or if you're going to determine a different path for yourself, how do you pivot from where we are to where we're going? So it's a strategic view with respect to your herd that we don't often think about unless we sit down and really ask ourselves, what are we trying to accomplish?
12: Dr. Shannon Farrell of Oklahoma State. For West Michigan Farm News, go to Michigan Agriculture Now at WHTC.com.
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21: A new book entitled The Unit by Adam Gamal and Kelly Kennedy describes life inside the DOD's most secretive unit. Special Forces veteran Jack Murphy describes when he crossed paths with one of these covert operators.
22: Found myself up at an observation position overlooking the Pakistan border. And up there was one American. He was wearing like a uniform top and jeans, as I recall. And he had like these hemp necklaces on. Totally different vibe than, you know, us, like a bunch of Rangers. The American seemed like a really nice guy, but you could tell he'd been left out there maybe a little bit too long.
23: It's one of the most successful law and justice programs in television history that continues to uncover the truth and investigate true crime cases. 48 Hours, CBS Saturday, and streaming on Paramount Plus.
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26: I'm Deborah Rodriguez. 18 Americans exposed to the hantavirus on a luxury cruise ship are all in the U.S. now. 16 are being monitored at the University of Nebraska Medical Center. Two others, including one who's tested positive, are quarantining at Emory University Hospital in Atlanta. The World Health Organization's Director General Tedros Ghebreyesus.
27: At the moment, there is no sign that we are seeing the start of a larger outbreak.
26: CBS News Chief Medical Correspondent Dr. John Lapook.
28: What is reassuring to me is not, I like that the WHO is saying it's not going to be the next pandemic. I like the CDC is saying it. But what I'm reassured by is the whole public health effort and the science. We understand the underlying science here. This is a virus that we know about.
26: Experts say this week would be a peak window of contagion to others. We're just in from overseas. A Spanish passenger on the MV Hondius has now tested positive. The national average for gas at $4.50 today, and President Trump is forging ahead with his push to suspend a federal tax. Gas Buddies' Patrick DeHaan.
29: If Congress approves a federal gas tax holiday of 18.4 cents, motors would likely be feeling the impact rather quickly, but they may not visibly see a reduction if the price of oil is going up in the backdrop.
26: President Trump leaves for China this afternoon for a high-stakes visit with Xi Jinping. On the agenda, the Iran war and U.S. weapons sales to Taiwan.
30: President Xi would like us not to, and I'll have that discussion. That's one of the many things I'll be talking about.
26: Analysts say China could play a role in helping to end the Iran war if it gets concessions from the U.S. The mayor of Arcadia, California, just outside L.A., has agreed to plead guilty to acting as an agent for China.
1: Mayor Eileen Wang admitted she worked with her former fiancé to push pro-Chinese propaganda on the website U.S. News Center. The fiancé was sentenced to 4 years in prison for a similar charge earlier this year. Assistant U.S. Attorney Amanda Elbogen.
2: Really undermines our national security, and it undermines the democratic fabric of our society.
1: Wang resigned as mayor. City Council Member Sharon Kwan.
3: Al-Qaeda is resilient. We can move forward being honest, transparent, and committed to accountability.
1: Michael Wallace, CBS News.
26: Want to stay young? Head to a museum. Or the opera.
4: I'm Vicki Barker in London. Daisy Facourt leads a University College London team studying patterns in our DNA that determine aging.
5: We can look at these patterns to see if someone is older or younger than the number of birthdays they've had. And we found that people who engage more in the arts have got this younger epigenetic age.
26: This is CBS News.
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26: A personalized vaccine shows promise against an aggressive and incurable brain cancer.
4: In an early clinical trial, participants with glioblastoma had increased immune response and slowed tumor progression after receiving a vaccine. Dr. Albert Kim at the Siteman Cancer Center in St. Louis says this is very exciting. One long-term survivor remains recurrence-free nearly 5 years later.
34: And in the next few iterations of this, I think we're going to see some big benefits for these cancer patients.
4: Dr. Kim says the vaccine is safe for these patients. Jennifer Kuiper, CBS News.
26: eBay's just said a big fat no thank you to a $56 billion takeover bid from the much smaller GameStop. The online marketplace calls the unsolicited proposal neither credible nor attractive. eBay is questioning the deal's financing and underscoring its own efforts to turn things around and boost growth. Deborah Rodriguez, CBS News.
35: With a news update on WHTC Holland's Cool FM, I'm Gary Stevens. For the third time in 4 months in 2026, a no-body contact advisory has been issued by the Ottawa County Department of Public Health. Yesterday, the caution was announced for the area of Lloyd's Bayou Creek near Spring Lake between the North Bank Trail and Savage Street. That's M-104. This was due to an untreated sewage spill of about 50,000 gallons reported by the Spring Lake Public Works the day before. The cause of the spill not disclosed. Utility crews are working to actively resolve the issue, according to the OCDVH. The advisory asked the public to avoid any contact with the water there, including swimming, wading, boating activities, or walking due to possible harmful bacteria and viruses. Department staffers are taking daily water samples to determine when bacterial levels are back below the maximum safe standard in order to have the advisory lifted. And there is usually a 24 to 48-hour period before test results are available. More information on this matter is available through an online link in the story at WHTC.com. On February 28th and on March 23rd, the OCDPH issued similar no-body contact advisories for the Grand River near Allendale over separate sewage discharges into Ottawa Creek, reported by Allendale Township Public Utilities. There were no reports of anyone becoming ill as a result of those two incidents. The City of South Haven has launched its lifeguard boot camp as it trains to start work this summer on South Beach.
36: City Council voted 6 months ago to restart the lifeguard program after several people have drowned in Lake Michigan since they disbanded it more than two decades ago. David Figueredo was hired as the city's chief lifeguard last month, lifeguards being funded by an increase in beach parking fees. I'm Michael Arney.
35: Could hostilities in the Middle East resume soon?
0: Yesterday, President Trump told reporters in the Oval Office that the ceasefire with Iran is on life support, after rejecting that nation's response to a U.S. proposal to end the conflict over the weekend, calling it a piece of garbage, and claiming Iran has gone back on its word and refusing to give up its enriched uranium. Tehran insists the response was generous and responsible. Republican House Representative Tim Walberg of Tipton believes it is just a matter of time before hostilities end.
7: They do not have an Air Force anymore. They have fast boats, a few left, as far as their Navy. They have a few missiles that are still there, and drones. I think it's their kind of their rigor mortis last gasp efforts to try to save some face, which is important in that region of the world, even though I think they know that they've lost.
0: Mr. Trump departs for China today to meet with President Xi Jinping, with the Iranian situation expected to be among the topics of discussion. A new poll from Mitchell Research shows progressive candidate Abdul al-Sayed has a 10-point lead in the Democratic primary for the U.S. Senate. Al-Sayed has 27% support, Congresswoman Haley Stevens 18%, State Senator Mallory Morrow 17%, 38% undecided. Al-Sayed has been getting support risen since being endorsed by U.S. Senator Bernie Sanders and online political commentator Hassan Piker. McMurrow's campaign spokesman says the Mitchell Research poll is questionable. Get the latest news anytime at WHDC.com.
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14: 709 WHTC Morning News on Holland's Cool FM. Checking traffic and weather together. Well, in this 7 o'clock hour, looks like US 31 and Business 196 still very light traffic. No issues out there. Your latest forecast from WHTC.com. A frost advisory until 8 this morning. Cloudy today, occasional afternoon shower, 66. Partly to mostly cloudy tonight, scattered evening storms, 44 the low. Cloudy becoming windy tomorrow, 52, and mostly sunny Thursday, 61. Clear now, or mostly clear, 33 in Zeeland, 35 in Holland. Get the forecast sent to you weekdays. Text the word STORM to 80373.
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14: 7:13, Tuesday morning edition of WHTC Morning News on Holland's Cool FM. Clear skies, well, mostly clear anyway. 33 in Zealand, 35 in Holland. Our high today of about 66. All right, on a Tuesday morning this time, typically we check in with Brian Wheeler with the Consumers Energy. And today we're going to talk all about Consumers Energy's planned sale of 13 hydroelectric dams to Confluence Hydro. That's a move that the company says will preserve hydroelectric generation, reduce costs for customers, and protect local communities. So joining us, Brian Wheeler from Consumers Energy. Good morning, Brian.
6: Hey, good morning to you.
14: Before we get into the nitty-gritty of what you want to talk about today, for us here in Holland, kind of a not a breath of relief, but a sigh of relief, or just thank goodness, tulip time has come and gone. It's an excellent time. It's a fun time here in Holland, Michigan, but we're happy to kind of get on with it. Let's move on to the summer tourism season. What do you say, Mr. Wheeler?
6: I like that idea. Yeah, you should be happy. You have such a great signature event, and I'm sorry I didn't make the trip to Holland this year myself, but I'll see you in person at next year's
14: All
6: festival.
14: Right. You can guarantee it. Well, we're happy to have it here. But as I mentioned today, talking about these hydroelectric dams, and let's kick into it here, Brian. Why did Consumers Energy decide now is the right time to sell these 13 dams?
6: Yeah, and, you know, I thought it might be something interesting to talk about right now. There's been a lot of headlines lately. We've actually been talking about the dam's future for several years now. It's been 3-plus years since we started taking a really serious look at the future. If you think about our state, we have about 2,500 dams all over the place. Consumers Energy has 13, and they're pretty well known on the Muskegon River, Manistee River, other locations. But they're all about a hundred years old, on average. And, you know, what that really means is, you know, you really need to look at the future. We made a lot of good investments to keep them operating, generating electricity for our state. But we reached a point after talking with communities, after looking at the options, where we decided selling them to a new owner, this company called Confluence Hydro, is going to be a great way to keep the dams in business for another generation or more, while at the same time lowering long-term costs.
14: And we'll get more into that in the interview here, but you provided an opinion piece to me that says the alternative could have been dam removal. And how realistic was that possibility?
6: Yeah, well, you know, we've gone into this with really open eyes because the options we looked at were continuing to operate the dams, selling them to someone else who will do the same, or if none of those options made sense, what's called decommissioning, which really means removing them.
14: Okay.
6: You think about the options. You want to look at what's affordable, but there's also that question of what's good for our state and our communities. Around each of these 13 dams, you think about places on the Muskegon River, like Croton Township, the Croton Dam, Hardy Dam, Rogers Dam, not terribly far from, you know, where you are right now, Dan. You know, there are a lot of communities that have been built up around the dams, around the reservoirs that are in place there. People go there to camp. There's hiking, there's biking, there are dollars that flow into communities as people go there to, you know, go to local stores. And so removing dams is an option, but a very disruptive one. And you don't want to really see communities, members have told us that they don't want to see that happen. They want to see what they have in place stay in place because it's good for Michigan.
14: Brian, Consumer says this move lowers long-term costs for customers. And tell me how exactly does this sale help ratepayers?
6: Yeah, you know, we have some folks who are pretty good with a lot of numbers, and we've been crunching those numbers to look at the long-term scenarios. All the dams, because of their age, they will need more investment. They need more upgrades. And it's very viable to do that. The nice thing is that these dams have been safe, or they've been really reliable parts of communities. But as you look at the expenses that are going to be necessary to keep them in business versus the cost of tearing out the dams, it turns out the most affordable option is the sale that we talked about. This company called Confluence Hydro is part of a larger company with experience with with about four dozen dams across the country. So they know how to run these operations really efficiently, much more so than even Consumers Energy, where in addition to running dams, of course, we're doing electricity, we're doing natural gas, we're doing a lot of different things. This is their specialty. This is their focus. And so we've looked at the scenarios. They, for the price that we're going to pay them for the electricity that those dams will make, they can run them at a more affordable cost than compared to decommissioning, tearing out the dams, or even Consumers Energy to running yourselves. So, you know, you always look at to see what's going to make sense from a bottom line perspective for your customers. Financially, this makes sense. For communities, it makes sense. And that's why we're advocating so loudly for this being the future plan for these dams.
14: Brian Wheeler, Consumers Energy, joining us most Tuesday mornings at this time. And Brian, let's talk a little bit about safety concerns after the Edenville Dam disaster. Many Michiganders are, well, understandably nervous about private dam ownership. Wow. And why should residents trust this transition?
6: It is a great question. And we all have memories, I'm sure, from just 6 years ago when there was that flooding in the Midland area as there were some dam issues, some failures there. And so, you know, I mentioned before, there are 2,500 dams across the state. About a fifth of them actually belong to the state, to the DNR that owns and operates them. But the rest are privately owned, including these 13 Consumers Energy dams. Let's not forget, we're a private company as well. And so, you know, on the face of it, people should be cautious, should certainly look at experience. But you compare what happened with Edenville compared to the other dams that are in place, including ours. We're convinced that successful, safe operations of our dams relies on owners who have experience, who have knowledge, who have the finances to make those investments. And all those three things I mentioned are things that belong to Confluence Hydro. They're a well-established company. They have experience. They've got a commitment and a desire. They're actually going to be, some officials from that company are visiting our state this week to continue to take a look at the dams in person, to meet with local officials, to demonstrate that they're here not just for today, not just for the sale, but then to relicense and continue to operate those dams over the course of the 30 years that we'll be buying energy from them.
14: Brian, so much to talk about on this topic. A couple more questions for you here. What specifically convinced Consumers Energy that Confluence Hydro is capable of safely operating these dams for the long term?
6: Yeah, for sure. You know, we went into this, like I said, with kind of open eyes. There was no conclusion that we had in mind at the end of the process. We were open to the idea that maybe we would have to remove the dams or take other options in mind. But over the course of the process of listening to communities, of looking at our future for these facilities, we did a request for proposal. We invited companies to, you know, make your best offer, make what you think is the long-term plan. So Confluence was effectively bidding up against others who had their own ideas, their own financial plans. And we spent more than a year, talking with them and really getting to know each other. It's sort of, you know, it's almost like a marriage, I guess, right? You know, you make a proposal, you really look at your partner here. And we know from their experience, again, their finances, they are enthusiastic. They think there's a bright future for hydropower in our country. And so they want to see these 13 dams succeed.
14: One more comment or question for you on a different topic here that many communities have developed around these dams for recreation and tourism. And what feedback do consumers hear from local residents during the process?
6: Yeah, you know, for each one of the 13 dams that we're talking about, it's not just Muskegon River, of course, but Manistee River, Ossabal River on the east side of the state. We met individually we had community meetings, multiple conversations. We stood up what we call prosperity groups, where these are local stakeholders who we had regular conversations with about our thinking and to hear their feedback. These dams have created economies, entire systems that are relying on tourist dollars this spring, this summer, this fall, people coming to camp, coming to spend time in communities. And that means they go to stores, they go to the movies, and when they're, you know, if they want to get back and go into town or do other things, they want to go to local shops. And so our community leaders said clearly, if you can find a way to preserve the dams, keep them operating safely, you know, make it make sense financially for everybody, this is no doubt the best option. And that's why one of the many reasons we're pursuing it so aggressively.
14: All right, Brian Wheeler with Consumers Energy. Brian, on a different topic here, just to close us out here, we're looking into summertime. And, of course, you know, we're not necessarily done with severe weather season, but there's always the possibility of losing power, and just kind of a final thought in that area.
6: Yeah, we're never done with the possibility of severe weather in Michigan, unfortunately.
14: Yeah, yeah.
6: Spend some time, if you can, go online. We're always online. 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I'd love for people to sign up for outage alerts and information. In case the lights go out, we're going to give you real-time information so you know what's going on, and see our work to get the lights back on.
14: All righty, Brian, have yourself a great week, and I hope you all can be available to join us again next Tuesday. Brian Wheeler with Consumers Energy. 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
6: Yeah, let's go to consumersenergy.com or consumersenergy.com/outage.
14: All right. Informative segment here, Brian. Have a great week. 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
10: The Thunder swept the Lakers out of the playoffs with a 115-110 win in Game 4. LeBron James finished with 24 points in what could be his final NBA game.
11: I don't know what the future holds for me, obviously, as it stands right now tonight. I got a lot of time. I'll sit back, like I think I said it last year after we lost. I'll go back and recalibrate with my family and talk with them. And when the time comes, I'm obviously you guys will know.
10: In the East, the Cavs with a 22-0 run to start the third quarter beat the Pistons 112-103 to even the series at 2. Donovan Mitchell exploded for 39 second-half points, tying an NBA playoff record, finished the game with 43. Stanley Cup playoffs, Avs beat the Wild 5-2, take a 3-1 lead in the second-round series. The NFL full schedule will be released Thursday night, but of course, leaks already out, like the Bills will play their first regular season game in their new stadium, week 2 against the Lions. That's sports. I'm Ron DeMoss.
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14: Good morning. 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We have partly cloudy skies in Zealand, currently 34, and Holland 35. Our weather details coming up. In your next half hour of WHTC Morning News on Holland's Cool FM, your CBS News brief on the way. We'll get local news headlines and local sports this half hour with Gary Stevens, Hearing Voices on the way with Scott Watson and a whole lot more. Plus, you have plenty of time. Head down the hall. Go to the kitchen. Pour that fresh hot cup of coffee. Keep it right here. Your CBS News brief is next.
26: CBS News brief. Spain's just reported a passenger who's returned home from the hantavirus-infected cruise ship has tested positive. So has an American in quarantine at Emory Hospital in Atlanta. The WHO's executive director, Tedros Ghebreyesus.
33: Given the long incubation period of the virus, it's possible we might see more cases in the coming weeks.
26: Gas is at an average $4.50 a gallon this morning, and President Trump is pushing to suspend the 18-cent federal gas tax.
0: But UC Berkeley economist Severin Borenstein points out...
1: The biggest predictor is clearly the war. If we settle this war and the Strait of Hormuz opens and we go back to normal shipping, the price of oil is going to drop a lot.
0: President Trump leaves for China this afternoon for a summit with Xi Jinping. CBS's Anna Korins in Beijing.
2: It's an opportunity to reset and stabilize relations after years of turmoil.
0: CBS News Brief. I'm Deborah Rodriguez.
3: Good morning. I'm Gary Stevens in the WHTC newsroom, and these are some of the stories we're following for you. A 26-year-old Traverse City man has been arraigned on charges stemming from a late Saturday afternoon truck theft in northeast Ottawa County, which ended with a police chase and a subsequent crash near Nunica. While the Lakeshore is coming off of a 10-day annual tourism blitz for the Tulip Time Festival, it is less than 2 weeks away from the proverbial dropping of the green flag for the summer vacation season. And a shooting outside of a VFW post in Freeport Township over the weekend resulted in a dispute between at least two people and not an active shooter situation. All details on these and other stories on WHTC News following the CBS World News Roundup at the top of the hour.
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6: 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Checking traffic and weather together, more volume now on US 31, some minor slowdowns north of Business 196, otherwise not looking too bad at all. The Business 196 Chicago Drive is clear. Checking your weather from WHTC.com. A frost advisory until 8 this morning. Cloudy, occasional afternoon showers today. 66 are high. Scattered evening storms, otherwise mostly cloudy. 44 the low. Cloudy, becoming windy tomorrow. 52, mostly sunny Thursday. 61. Mostly clear. Some clouds rolling in here, though. 34 in Zealand, 35 in Holland. 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
6: 735. 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It's not who knows you, it's who tows you. Tim's Towing in Holland. A couple of reporting stations so far this morning. The lowest at 441 a gallon. 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
14: 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We have partly cloudy skies, 34 in Zealand, 35 in Holland. Tiger baseball tonight, they are in New York to take on the Mets, and it's a 6:45 broadcast time this evening with Mr. Dan Dickerson. 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
4: TikTok is rolling out a new plan for subscribers across the pond. Matt Mattinson explains.
10: The short-form video platform announced Monday that it will offer an ad-free subscription to users in the UK. Simply called TikTok Ad-Free, it will be available to users aged 18 or older and will cost around £4 per month or a little over $5 US. It's unclear if the plan will be offered in the United States.
4: OpenAI is being sued by the family of a mass shooting victim. The widow of a man killed at Florida State University last year says ChatGPT gave the shooter instructions on how to carry out a mass murder. OpenAI insists that they're not to blame because their system only provided factual information. And a new report says workers at Meta are angry and miserable. The New York Times says they're revolting against a new policy that tracks their keystrokes, what's on their screens, and how they move their mouse. Meta says it's being done to train AI, but workers argue they're just training their replacements. Tech Report, I'm Mark Mayfield.
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3: The Detroit Tigers meet the Mets in New York this evening with coverage from Dan Dickerson at 6:45 p.m. on WHTC Holland's Cool FM. The Chicago Cubs take on the Braves in Atlanta tonight. The White Sox entertained the Kansas City Royals at Wrigley Field in Chicago this evening. Donovan Mitchell tallied 43 points as the Cleveland Cavaliers defeated the visiting Pistons last night 112-103, leveling the best of seven NBA Eastern Conference semifinals at two games apiece.
11: Yeah, I scored a lot of points, but just trying to find ways to get early offense. The shot started to fall, but just kind of maintaining my stuff. And the biggest thing was just trying to just create advantages wherever I saw them for the group and, you know, not force things.
3: Game 5 is at Little Caesars Arena in Detroit tomorrow evening. The West Michigan Whitecaps look to snap a 14-game losing streak when they open a 6-game series in Midland against the Great Lakes Loons late this morning. That's a look at sports. I'm Gary Stevens.
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20: This morning on Hearing Voices with Scott Watson, Mamie Van Doren, an actress and Hollywood sex symbol of Hollywood's golden age. I suppose I should start with a basic question. How does one become a sex symbol?
21: The public makes you that. if you're a little bit more endowed, or if you act sexy, or if you say things that you're not supposed to say, you're sort of you're different from other women. You know, or if you have a crop of beautiful blonde hair, and I'm not the regular type of a sexy blonde. I mean, I'm very kind, and I don't even think about myself being that way. I never considered myself a sex symbol, you know.
20: The concept of sex symbol in the 50s and 60s was one thing, the flower child in the 70s, and now in the age of social media. How has it changed over the decades?
21: Well, today, I don't ever hear anybody being called a so-called sex symbol. The only one is Sydney Sweeney, who has, you know, large hair, breasts, and then there's Margot, who is just got through doing Wuthering Heights, so she's sort of changing her style of her whole acting is sort of different now, and I think she's coming into more mature roles. And but Sydney is more of a younger Mamie. In fact, if I do a biopic, I would like to have her play me.
20: What's the best

0: Burns, who joins me this morning on Hearing Voices with Scott Watson. She's got a new book out, and you are encouraged to check that out as well. A longtime actress, Hollywood sex symbol from Hollywood's golden age. Is there one story that details your career in old Hollywood that we should all hear?
1: Well, the whole book tells a story about just about every actor and, you know, everybody that I had acquaintance with or had any sexual relationships or bad, good relationships, and meeting them and surprising them and working with them. I got to know the whole bag of them. And there's so many actors out there, and they're all very different. Some of them live in Hollywood, some of them live in Europe. It's not like it was, you know.
0: The book is You Thought I Was Dead, My Life of Celebrities, Sex, and Champagne with Amy Van Doren, who joins me this morning.
1: And I don't drink except champagne, incidentally. I'm not a drinker, and I never smoked, and I think that has helped my being as old as I am. You know, I've lived a pretty clean life, and I think your attitude is what really makes you what you are. It makes you your face. You can tell on your face if you're mean, and you can tell somebody that's kind. And I like to think of myself as being kind, because God has been really good to my face, and I've had surgery. Everybody say, oh, she had a lot of surgery. Oh, I haven't. I had one surgery about 19, when I was turned 60. I got my facelift. That's all I had, was a facelift. Very simple. And when I got to be 75, I had another junior facelift. And that's all I've had. I have no Botox or nothing else in my face, nothing. And I think that kind of makes you look more natural, you know, because these women today all look the same. They're all pulled up so much that they look exactly the same, and then their lips are all puffed out, and their eyes are slanted, and the high cheekbones they put in, and then they get a lot of hair. They add a lot of hair to them. So, I mean, they just don't look natural. Some of them don't look natural. We never had that at the studio. We did. If we had a period picture, we added hair and all that, but it wasn't something that we wore out all the time. And there's so much difference in the women today. Really, there. We had really pretty girls there under contract when I was there, and they were very natural looking. And then when they put their makeup on, they even looked more beautiful. And the women today are beautiful, but they didn't have to do all that extra work. I mean, I'm not putting them down, but they let them just overdo it, you know, especially with the lips. They're just really too big.
0: If you like our show, no need to ever miss an episode. Ask your smart speaker to play Hearing Voices with Scott Watson. We visit with Mamie Van Doren. We live in an age of TMZ, People Magazine. How would old Hollywood have been different if social media had been a thing back then?
1: Well, we didn't have social. I mean, we didn't have cell phones, and we didn't have computers, and we're lucky to have a decent television set. It was a lot of different, you know. We did a lot of other things besides just watching our cell phones, and we were more busier, and we communicated more to each other without having a telephone constantly. And the social media, the only thing we had then was the mail and the radio and the television and our own parties, our private parties. And of course, because I was in movies, I got invited to a lot of premieres, and that was very social. And and I got to meet a lot of people that way, going out and into circles like that. And most of them, like a lot of people, love to go to parties. I'm not a party type of person, so I had to force myself to go, and the studio made me go. And like I say, in those days, we had no women to control the studio. It was all men in control. There wasn't one woman. So it was different. You know, I mean, now, today, look at the difference. You know, the women are controlling more things now. They're producers, and they all run the studios, and we're given more credit, and they're not treating us

0: like, you know, you have to go to bed with them. And I'm sure most of the girls under contract had all did something to get their contracts. It was just that way, you know, and I write about it in my book. I did it. I mean, and I write about things that other girls wouldn't write. They would say, they always paint themselves in to be really the goody-goody girl, and they don't want to make themselves look bad. But I didn't. I told it like it was. I told them if I was bad or naughty. I just wrote about it.
1: And you can read about it in the book, You Thought I Was Dead, My Life of Celebrity, Sex, and Champagne. Amy Van Doren, thanks so much for your time today on Hearing Voices.
0: Well, thank you very kindly for having me.
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3: 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I'm Steve Kathan. 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
9: 7:51 now, WHTC morning news on Holland's Cool FM. Looks like we have some light showers in our vicinity rolling through the area here. Currently 39 in Zeeland and 40 now in Holland. Our high today of about 66. Again, Tigers baseball taking on the New York Mets in New York tonight. 6:45 is our broadcast time with Dan Dickerson. Traffic and weather together on the way after Mark Mayfield with today's consumer and business news.
10: President Trump is looking at suspending the federal gas tax. That's what he told reporters at the White House on Monday.
11: Let me tell you, as soon as this is over with Iran, as soon as it's over, you're going to see gasoline and oil drop like a rock.
10: This comes as drivers continue to see soaring prices at the gas pump as the war in Iran stretches on. Suspending the tax that adds about 18 cents per gallon of gas requires an act of Congress. Sales of previously owned homes remained flat in April. Here's Matt Mattinson.
12: The National Association of Realtors says existing home sales rose just 0.2% month over month. The group's chief economist said home sales received a modest boost from improvement in affordability, but the gain was far less than expected. The median price of a home sold in April was $417,700. That's up nearly 1% from last year, and it's the highest April price on record.
10: Despite inflation and rising costs, 4 out of 5 consumers say they've made an impulse buy in 2026. A new survey from marketing agency PartnerCentric found that more than half of shoppers say their budget is tighter this year. Gen Z and millennial consumers are the most likely to have made an impulse buy, with food being the top category. Clothes came in a close second, followed by electronics. The head of PartnerCentric credits the desire for a small reward when things get expensive and stressful. And we're going to get two important reports this week on inflation. The first comes out today. That's the Consumer Price Index, or CPI. That measures what we pay for almost everything month to month and year over year. That'll be followed tomorrow by the Producer Price Index. That's a look at prices at the wholesale level before they reach consumers. Now, they usually move in tandem, so if one increases, the other one does too. And both, this time, are expected to do just that. Consumer and Business News, I'm Mark Mayfield.
9: 754 WHDC Morning News on Holland's Cool FM, taking a check of traffic and weather together. Looks like more volume now on US 31. Expect some minor slowdowns as you travel north and south through Holland. Otherwise, Business 186 Chicago Drive looking good as usual. Your latest forecast from WHDC.com. A frost advisory for another few minutes till 8 this morning. Otherwise cloudy, occasional afternoon showers, and some showers this morning as well. 66 tonight, scattered evening storms, 44 cloudy, becoming windy tomorrow. 52 our high, mostly sunny Thursday, 61. Right now, showers moving through here, 39 in Zeeland, 40 in Holland. 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
9: 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Steve Kathan, CBS World News Roundup, coming up at the top of the hour, taking you up to 8 o'clock. 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
1: Push to suspend federal gas tax.
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1: Trump's China trip.
4: You'll see talk about manufacturing, AI, and of course the future of Taiwan.
1: Good morning, I'm Steve Kathan. With the CBS World News Roundup, a long period of quarantine is in its early stages for the Americans who were on board that cruise ship in the Atlantic that was hit with a deadly hantavirus outbreak. Here's CBS's Ian Lee.
5: Two passengers, a couple, were taken to Emory University in Atlanta after one of them started showing hantavirus symptoms. The 16 others, including one who tested positive for hantavirus, are being monitored at the University of Nebraska Medical Center.
6: Each quarantined individual is in a private room. They do have access to technology. They can conduct phone conversations, but there's no intermingling of any of the quarantined individuals. There's no visits.
5: The incubation period for the hantavirus is more than 40 days, but it's unclear if the Americans in quarantine will stay at the medical center for the full duration.
1: The U.S. and Iran remain locked in a stalemate. President Trump assessed it this way yesterday.
7: I would say the ceasefire is on massive life support.
1: With gas prices topping $4.50 a gallon, CBS's Nancy Curtis tells us the president says he's in favor of suspending the national gas tax.
8: In a phone interview, Trump told me, quote, "We're going to take off the gas tax for a period of time, and when gas goes down, we'll let it phase back in."
9: I think the president is 100% right.
8: Within hours, Missouri Republican Josh Hawley introduced a Senate bill that would pause the 18-cent per gallon federal gas tax for 3 months, with the option to extend the pause another 3 months. Arizona Democratic Senator Mark Kelly introduced a similar bill a couple months ago.
10: People are having a hard time driving to work because they can't afford gas.
8: We asked drivers if they think a gas tax holiday does enough.
11: The more it decreases, the better.
12: If gas is $4.45 a gallon and you knock off 18 cents, that's less than 5%. So the answer is no.
1: Later today, Trump leaves for a high-stakes visit with China's President Xi. Asia correspondent Anna Corrin.
13: It's almost 9 years since Trump was last in China, and a lot has changed. This country of 1.4 billion people has become a manufacturing powerhouse, as we witnessed last week, when we visited a dark factory operating 24 hours a day, 7 days a week, run by AI and robots. It's a very different landscape, and Trump is no longer holding all the cards.
1: CBS's Nicole Skanga has more this morning on a California mayor who admitted spreading propaganda on behalf of China.
13: When Eileen Wang was campaigning to join Arcadia City Council, the U.S. Justice Department says the now mayor was acting as an illegal agent of the People's Republic of China. Prosecutors say between 2020 and 2022, the 58-year-old and her former fiancé operated a website called U.S. News Center that looked like a legitimate outlet for the local Chinese-American community. Wang admitted she received directives through the messaging app WeChat from Chinese government officials, posting pre-written articles denying human rights abuses in China and reporting back to her handlers on how many people viewed them.
14: In a statement through her attorneys, Wang says she recognizes the seriousness of this charge and has agreed to accept responsibility for her past personal mistakes. She now faces up to 10 years in prison.
1: There's word this morning that eBay has rejected GameStop's $56 billion takeover bid 4 minutes after the hour.
15: Go to the ends of the earth, half a world away. 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
1: A wild scene in Cambridge, Massachusetts. A man walking on Memorial Drive opened fire on cars yesterday afternoon.
17: Bullet hit my radiator, all of my coolant, all over the road. So we went and checked my buddy's car, and his bullet went through the headlight, hit the battery, his car won't start.
1: Two men in other vehicles were shot and are hospitalized. A 46-year-old suspect is in custody and is being treated for gunshot wounds. The U.S. Supreme Court has set the stage for Alabama to get rid of one of two largely black congressional districts before this year's midterm elections. Yesterday's ruling comes after the court last month struck down a majority black district in Louisiana as an illegal racial gerrymander. Legal analyst Thane Rosenbaum.
18: The law now seems to be that partisan map-making is constitutionally permissible, but racially conscious districts are not.
1: And as CBS's Cammy McCormick tells us, the High Court has extended a temporary decision it reached last week.
19: It's a three-day extension of the court's stay of a lower court decision that would have halted mail delivery of mifepristone. So access to the widely used pill will remain untouched until at least Thursday, while the justices consider whether to allow restrictions on the drug to take effect. Medication abortions have accounted for nearly two-thirds of all abortions in the U.S.
1: Overseas, Britain's prime minister is trying to hold on to his job amid growing resignation calls from inside his own party.
20: I'm Vicky Barker in London. Keir Starmer has just told his cabinet he will not step down. But after last week's disastrous local election results,
21: it is now time to go.
20: More than 70 Labour Party lawmakers like this one have now called on him to step aside. And those who oppose his resignation,
22: things may only get worse if there's a change at the top.
20: Hardly a ringing endorsement of a prime minister widely seen to have been ineffective at best. Vicky Barker, CBS News, London.
1: Senate Republicans say they will move forward with a proposal to give the Secret Service up to $1 billion in taxpayer money for security upgrades to President Trump's White House ballroom project. Trump spoke up about the ballroom again last night.
23: This place was not properly taken care of. I was told by my wife, you have to act presidential, so don't use foul language. I won't. Therefore, normally I would have said it was a sh**. I don't want to say that.
1: A Washington-based nonprofit is asking a judge to stop the Trump administration from altering the Lincoln Memorial reflecting pool, repainting the bottom blue. Time on the roundup, 8 past the hour.
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20: With a little more than a week to go before his CBS Late Show fades to black, all the late-night talkers rallied round Stephen Colbert. 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
2: Anytime you want to come on, be the greatest. Yeah. 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
0: Well, when would be helpful to you?
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1: In the NBA playoffs, the Thunder eliminated the Lakers, and L.A. star LeBron James said afterward he's not sure if he'll return for a record 24th NBA season. That's the roundup. I'm Steve Kathan, CBS News.
3: With the news update on WHTC Howland's Cool FM, I'm Gary Stevens. A 26-year-old Traverse City man has been arraigned on charges stemming from a late Saturday afternoon truck theft in northeast Ottawa County, which ended with a police chase and subsequent crash near Nunica. Connor Jack Mitchell was ordered held by Hudsonville District Court Judge Judy Mulder on $50,000 bond after a virtual hearing yesterday on felony counts of unlawful driving away of an automobile, assault with a dangerous weapon, fourth-degree fleeing and eluding, and resisting and obstructing a police officer. Mitchell's accused of driving off with a pickup truck from the driveway of a residence in Chester Township, speeding away from an Ottawa County Sheriff's deputy attempting to pull him over in Spring Lake, smashing into a civilian vehicle and a Sheriff's Office cruiser a short distance away, crashing through a roadblock on M-104 and M-231, and finally being stopped in a grove of trees east of that junction when he had encountered a bridge-out situation, hitting another vehicle in the process. There were no injuries reportedly sustained by the suspect, any motorist, or deputy during this pursuit. The entire incident remains under investigation. While the Lakeshore is coming off of a 10-day annual tourism blitz for the Tulip Time Festival, it is less than 2 weeks away from the dropping of the proverbial green flag for the summer vacation season. Yesterday, AAA of Michigan issued its forecast for travel during the Memorial Day weekend, predicting more than 1.3 million residents be going at least 50 miles from home between May 21st and May 25th. That's the second highest amount on record for this holiday and is in line with national forecasts of nearly 45 million Americans on the move over that 96-hour period, which would set a new standard. A vast majority of travelers will be hitting the road, despite gas prices that stand at $4.71 per gallon in Michigan and $4.50 nationally as of this morning. Adrian Woodland is with the Auto Club Group in Dearborn.
4: While we're still, you know, setting records, we've had one of the smallest year-to-year increases that we've seen in more than a decade. So growth is definitely slowing.
3: The effects of Tulip Time along the lakeshore are lingering at the pump, with Ottawa County's fuel average of 481, 2 pennies less than neighboring Allegan County, and 4 cents below that of Kent County, but 8 cents above that of Muskegon County. Fruitport Township police say the shooting at the VFW Post 3734 on Saturday night was the result of a dispute between at least 2 people and was not an active shooter situation. At least 2 people fired shots at each other, with 4 people being shot, 2 others hit by vehicles when people were trying to get away. Muskegon Public Schools students were at the party, and the district says it was not sanctioned or organized by the school. No arrests have been made. A wildfire burning roughly 190 acres of state-managed land in Presque Isle County is 90% contained as of 4 o'clock yesterday afternoon, according to the Michigan Department of Natural Resources Incident Management Team. The DNR and local fire departments have been battling the flames after the fire started at the southeast end of the Tomahawk Lake flooding near Atlanta and burned debris from an ice storm from last year. The cause of the fire has yet to be determined. Get the latest news anytime at WHTC.com.
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5: 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Checking traffic and weather together, and a whole lot more volume now on US 31. Expect some slowdowns. We'd call it moderate volume traveling north and south through Holland. But Business 196 Chicago Drive still looking clear. Let's check your weather from WHTC.com. Cloudy, occasional showers today, 66. Scattered evening storms tonight, 44 the overnight low. Cloudy, becoming windy tomorrow, 52. Mostly sunny Thursday, 61. Right now we do have some scattered rain showers, 39. Our current temperature in Zeeland, 42 in Holland. 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
7: 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It kills in a single feeding, and the moles usually die out of sight and smell in their tunnels within 12 to 24 hours after ingesting a single bait placement. Tomcat Mole Killer worms are easy to use and work on both the eastern mole with its tunnels and the star-nosed mole with its mounds. Just place a worm in an active tunnel and say goodbye, moles. DeBrine Seed carries Tomcat Mole Killer worms in a box of 10 worms for $16.98 with the easy-to-use instructions printed on the outside. DeBrine Seed Store, your lawn, garden, and mole experts.
5: 8:16, WHTC Morning News on Holland's Cool FM. The American Red Cross is offering incentives to get blood and platelet donors in the door this month. The organization says it's important to get donors in this month so they can also give again later in the summer when donations run lower due to vacations, that is. Through May 17th, you can receive a $20 Amazon gift card. And from May 18th through the 31st, you can get an oversized Red Cross beach towel. 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
1: 818, 92 is the morning. Some scattered rain showers, 39 in Zeeland, 42 in Holland.
2: As Michigan health officials make new recommendations for accelerated vaccines in seven counties due to a measles outbreak, a child vaccine policy continues to draw national attention ahead of the midterms, and new polling shows voters across the state express strong views on immunization. We're going to talk about it all about it today. Dr. Michael Burgess is with Communities United for Smart Policy. And Doctor, first of all, welcome to Holland, Michigan. Good morning, sir.
3: Good morning to you, Dan. I appreciate you having me on.
2: All right. First of all, I'd like to talk about, Communities United for Smart Policy. Tell our listeners what that organization is all about.
3: Well, in regards to today's conversation, they've done some recent polling in some of the battleground states regarding people's feelings about vaccination. More broadly, they do additional work in opiate problems and vaping. But for today's discussion, we're primarily focused on the work they've done in the vaccine space.
2: And let's talk about it. What does the latest data show about how Michiganders view childhood vaccines?
3: Well, voters are engaged. They're aware of the discussion. I mean, that was high. That was like almost three quarters of the people who were polled. And there is a significant portion of both Republicans and Independents who, depending upon a candidate's position on vaccines, could make a voter less likely to support such a candidate, as high as 38% on the Republican side and 34% on the Independent side. So it is for my Republican colleagues who are on the ballot this year. I am not, but they are, and they need to pay attention to this. It is important.
2: We'll talk more, Doctor, about how the voters are responded to changes in these vaccine recommendations, and like you mentioned, could determine who they vote for when it's time to go to the polls.
3: Well, look, the concept of Make America Healthy Again is broadly supported, and there are a variety of reasons for that. But let's be honest, you cannot talk about making America healthy again if you bring back and reintroduce all of the vaccine-preventable diseases that have been basically eliminated during the past two generations. And here's part of the problem. A lot of people will look at this discussion and say, yeah, but we don't have to worry about that anymore. That illness is no longer a problem. But parts of the world, it is still a problem. And as we have seen recently, certainly we saw it in Texas. You've seen it in some other states. You referenced the counties in Michigan that are affected by measles outbreaks. You're just one plane ride away from having the reintroduction of an illness in your community that you hadn't had to consider for a long time.
2: Again, we're speaking with Dr. Michael Burgess. He's with Communities United for a Smart Policy and talking about vaccines. You as a doctor, just tell us from your point of view why vaccines, annual vaccines for both children and adults, are so very important.
3: Well, the reason they're important is because of the diseases they prevent, and they do a good job of preventing those diseases. Look, I will tell you, I saw a case of a child with congenital rubella syndrome when I was a medical student back in the 1970s. It was dreadful. That child was never going to get better. It is important to prevent those types of conditions from reoccurring. In the early 1960s, that was a real problem in this country. Then with the introduction of the rubella vaccine, the problem was essentially eliminated. And now, I referenced two generations, maybe it's more than that, but of patients and doctors who have not had to confront some of these illnesses. But if you eliminate the protection of vaccine-preventable diseases, that is going to come back, and unfortunately can come back in a pretty harsh reality.
2: Dr. Michael Burgess, again, joining us this morning. And let's wrap it up, Doctor. Can you talk more about how or what the data shows about support for other Make America Again priorities?
3: Well, the broad perspective was that almost three-quarters of people in your state are aware of the vaccines and the controversies surrounding, but in amongst Republican voters and independent voters, over a third would be less likely to support a candidate of their own party if they were opposed to having vaccines readily accessible and available and affordable. So it is important, and again, in an election, it's going to hinge on some pretty tight margins and pretty tight margins in both the House and the Senate. This is important, and candidates do need to pay attention, and their views on this actually do matter.
2: Your position as a doctor and also a politician, would you suggest folks call their lawmakers and talk about how they feel about vaccines?
3: Well, certainly they need to talk to their doctors about, you know, if there's questions that a mom or a constituent has about, you know, is it really important for me to do this still? Talk to their doctor, because their doctor is going to know their history and have their best interest at heart. But as far as on the political side, yes, it never hurts to have your opinion known. When I was in office, literally every day I would look at the phone calls that came in. Every week I would look at how the volume of letters were arriving. And it's important that we live in a representative republic, and you cannot be represented if you don't let your representative know how you feel about things. So communication with your own representative is extremely important. And obviously, not just on this issue, but on any issue, I encourage constituents to weigh in with their representative leaders.
2: Michigan voters say vaccines are key to keeping America healthy, and discussing all about it today with the community's United for Smart Policy, Dr. Michael Burgess. And, Doctor, we appreciate your time very much this morning.
3: Good deal. Well, the website is uniteforsmartpolicy.org, and people can go there to find out more information.
4: 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I know that a lot of you are following my weight loss journey through Prime IV, so I wanted to give everyone an update. 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I have so much more energy, and I am sleeping better at night. 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
2: WHTC Morning News on Holland's Cool FM. Dan Evans with Gary Stevens on this Tuesday morning, the 12th day of May. We have scattered rain showers right now across the lakeshore, 39 in Zeeland, 40 in Holland, and our high today about 66 with on and off showers today. Mark Mayfield is back with Today in Politics.
6: President Trump says the ceasefire with Iran isn't in good shape. He made the comment to reporters in the Oval Office Monday morning and said the ceasefire was on life support. This comes after he rejected Iran's response to a U.S. proposal to end the war over the weekend. Yesterday, he called Iran's response a piece of garbage. Tehran, for its part, insists its response was generous and responsible. President Trump is looking at suspending the federal gas tax. That's what he told reporters at the White House Monday.
7: I'm going to reduce until the Let me tell you, as soon as this is over with Iran, as soon as it's over, you're going to see gasoline and oil drop like a rock.
6: This comes as drivers continue to see soaring prices at the gas pump as the war in Iran stretches on. Suspending the tax that adds on about 18 cents per gallon of gas requires an act of Congress. And President Trump will depart the White House for China today to meet with Chinese President Xi Jinping. That's politics. I'm Mark Mayfield.
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1: Good morning. 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It's 8:30 now, half past 8 o'clock, and this is WHTC Morning News on Holland's Cool FM. Dan Evans with Gary Stevens. We currently have rain showers, 39 in Zeeland, 42 in Holland, and weather details coming up. In your final half hour of WHTC Morning News, quarantine in Nebraska and Georgia for the 18 Americans back from their hantavirus interrupted cruise. That's your CBS News Brief. Top story on the way. We'll get local news headlines this half hour with Gary Stevens, and we'll check in with Caleb Holzman from DeBrine Seed. 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
14: CBS News Brief, the head of the World Health Organization, Tedros Ghebreyesus, is urging calm after passengers on the hantavirus-infected cruise ship headed to their home countries.
15: At the moment, there is no sign that we are seeing the start of a larger outbreak.
14: 16 Americans are being monitored at a hospital in Omaha, two, including one who is infected, in Atlanta. Spain says one of its nationals has also tested positive. President Trump pushing for suspension of the 18-cent gas tax for drivers like these two in Los Angeles.
16: I know it was like $6.50 last time I was here. Now it's almost $7.
17: Weekly, probably $400, $500.
14: The mayor of Arcadia, California, has agreed to plead guilty to acting as an agent for China. U.S. Attorney Amanda Elbogen.
18: The campaign that China is engaging in and enlisting agents here really undermines our national security.
14: CBS News Brief. I'm Deborah Rodriguez.
19: Good morning. I'm Gary Stevens in the WHTC newsroom, and these are some of the stories we're following for you for the third time in 2026. A no-body contact advisory has been issued by the Ottawa County Department of Public Health. The city of South Haven has launched a lifeguard boot camp. They train to start work this summer in South Beach. And could hostilities in the Middle East resume soon? All the details on these and other stories on WHTC News, following CBS News at the top of the hour.
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1: 8:32, it's WHTC Morning News on Holland's Cool FM. Traffic and weather together. US 31 showing moderate volume. Now expect some slowdowns as you travel north and southbound through the city this morning. It also looks like Business 196 Chicago Drive looking busy as you head out of Holland to eastbound toward Zeeland. Let's check the weather from WHTC.com. Cloudy, occasional showers today, 66. Scattered evening storms, otherwise mostly cloudy, 44 tonight. Cloudy, becoming windy tomorrow. 52 the high. Mostly sunny Thursday, 61. Scattered rain now. 39 in Zeeland, 42 in Holland. Get the forecast sent to you weekdays. Text the word storm to 80373.
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1: WHTC Morning News on Holland's Cool FM, 8:34 now on this Tuesday morning, 12th day of May. We will check in with Caleb Hulsman. He is with DeBrine Seed in downtown Zeeland. It's our garden party coming up in about 5 minutes or so. But we can't do that before Daria Albinger and today's entertainment report.
24: You'll soon be able to get back to where the Beatles gave their last concert.
25: The Beatles' Apple Corps Company was headquartered at 3 Savile Row in London. They recorded their last album in the basement studio, and they appeared on the roof playing to the crowd below. Ever since, it's been a must-see stop for Beatles fans, but you couldn't go inside. But now the Fabs are back, announcing they're opening a Beatles museum there. Starting next year, you'll have the run of the 7th-floor Georgia mansion, including the studio and the rooftop. There'll be temporary exhibits and a gift shop. Surviving Beatle Paul McCartney says there were so many special memories within the walls, not to mention the rooftop. And Ringo Starr says it's like going home.
26: I'd like to say thank you on behalf of the group and ourselves. I hope we pass the audition.
25: I'm Michael Kastner.
27: Law and Order is being renewed for a 26th season.
28: The legendary crime show originally ran for 20 seasons through 2010 on NBC and was revived in 2022. Variety reports that last-minute details of the renewal are still being finalized. I'm Mark Mayfield.
27: Hannah Harper is the winner of American Idol's 24th season. Harper singing here with Kelly Pickler as a stay-at-home mom from Missouri. Her String Cheese song is one of the most watched videos from the ABC show. And that's entertainment. I'm Daria Albinger.
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1: It is 8:39, a Tuesday morning edition of WHTC Morning News on Holland's Cool FM. It is time for the garden party with the DeBrine Seeds, Caleb Holzman, joining us via Google Meet each Tuesday morning. Hope you are well, Mr. Holzman.
9: Absolutely doing well. Looks like we got a rainy day today, but warm weather's coming.
1: Believe it or not, we talk every Tuesday. We've been talking, oh, you know, the winter has gone so long, and then the spring. Man, summer is right around the corner, Caleb. Believe it or not.
9: It is, yeah. I mean, Mother's Day this past Sunday, and Memorial Day will be here before we know it.
1: All righty, and we're getting ready for the gardening season here, and looks like vegetable and flower plants are here, Caleb.
9: Yes, absolutely. Yep, we got our kind of our more so cooler weather veggie plants and flower plants out. We'll be bringing more of our warmer weather plants out next week. But for now, we have our broccoli, cabbage, cauliflower, Brussels sprouts, kale, all of those fun things can get planted in the ground right now. They are more so cool tolerant than our pepper and tomato plants, which we do also have those, but I've been recommending keeping those in the garage or keeping them just inside the house or someplace where it doesn't get to 34 degrees in the morning for the time being. But we do still have some strawberry plants left and lots of gorgeous hanging baskets. It's been kind of an up and down spring so far, so I think we got a feeling that a lot of people are just kind of holding off for some more consistent warm weather, and I can't blame them.
1: I think we're going to get it here. Looks like by the weekend, we'll have some 70s, a little bit of rain, so all right. I want to remind folks, too, if Caleb's on for the next 5 minutes or so, if you have a question, 616-395-1450. And you've got some good sales going on, too, including some potting mix.
9: Absolutely, yes. Our favorite potting mix, the Miracle-Gro All-Purpose. We have that in a 50-quart bag. I know in the past they've had them in 1-cubic foot and 2-cubic foot bags. This year they changed it to 25-quart and 50-quart. 25 quarts is about 0.9 of a cubic foot, and 50 quarts is 1.9 of 2 cubic feet. Why they change it, we have no idea, but they decided to. So it's essentially still the same sizes. But for the time being, as long as supplies last, really, the 50-quart Miracle-Gro, if you buy one, it's $13.98. But if you buy two or more, that price drops down to $9.98 a piece. And that's a really, really phenomenal deal, especially for that larger bag of Miracle-Gro. And speaking of Miracle-Gro, the fertilizer that you mix with the water in the watering can, the 3-pound box is $3 off right now. It's regular price, so it's now $6.98, and also well supplies last for that as well. Two very, very great deals, and essential things for this garden.

0: protective barrier. So as the season goes along, that annual grass will die out. But just in general, typically your younger seedlings for grass specifically do have a little bit of a lighter hue to them. So as time goes on and we keep fertilizing, they will get into that, turn into that darker, deep green color that we like in the lawn. But the other thing with a lot of the fertilizer that we recommend for starting grass right now has a weed preventer in it called mesotrione. And what that does is it pulls the chlorophyll from out of those non-desired grasses, and it will turn them white, stopping the photosynthesis of that plant. So you'll see some white patches. Sometimes it can happen to your desired grass for a week or two, but that will grow out of it and turn nice, deep, dark green. But yes, your seedlings will be a little bit lighter shade of green, especially with the cooler weather we've had. It's saying, hey, I would like it to be a little bit warmer, please. But until that comes, it'll be a little bit lighter shade of green. But it will come around and hopefully be a nice, deep, dark green for us.
1: All right, look forward to that. But another color I've got in my yard is yellow, and that would be the dreaded dandelion. Although it seems to be, they're getting a little bit lighter this time of year, but still all over my front and backyard.
0: Yes, absolutely. The dandelions have been in heavy droves this year, that is for sure. I do agree with you. They are kind of getting rid of the flowers and turning into the seed heads there, those puff balls, as we like to call them as kids. But, yes, we do have lots of different products that will take care of those broadleaf weeds. We are getting into that time of the year where we can start putting down our weed and feeds. So your weed killer with fertilizer. For your weed and feed, you want to have at least 24 hours of dry weather after you put that down, which is a little bit different compared to your regular fertilizers where you want rain within 24 hours. And the only reason we say that is simply so that those herbicide particles can lay and sit on those leaves of the weeds for at least 24 hours and get soaked up into the weeds so that they are no longer an issue for you. But if you don't necessarily want to do a granular or a weed and feed, we do have plenty of different liquid herbicides that you can spray the lawn with. Spot treat and go around and spray those dandelions and other broadleaf weeds. But yes, as you say, they are out in droves this year.
1: Caleb Holzman, DeBrine Seed, your garden party on a Tuesday. And Caleb, looks like we do have a question. Somebody on the line, good morning. Do you have a question for Caleb?
2: I do. Good morning, Caleb. Hey, I just bought some GrubX, and I'm just curious, what is the timing of when I should or should not put down GrubX on my lawn?
0: Yes, absolutely. We typically are saying the rule of thumb is May 15th. You want to have it down by May 15th. But if you have it down by the end of this week here, you should be all set to get that in and still get the nice effects of that GrubX. Just like any other fertilizer, that's one you want to have some rain with. And like Dan mentioned earlier, we do have some rain coming in the forecast. So this is a perfect week to get that down.
2: All righty. Well, thank you so much.
1: All right.
0: Thank you.
1: Appreciate your call in here. Caleb Holzman is with us each Tuesday morning about 8:40 for the garden party. But Caleb, if you don't have a chance to call in or are not able to call in and you have several questions, where do we go? How do we do it? I need an answer to those questions.
0: Absolutely, yes. You can stop in the store here. We're in downtown Zeeland, one block north of Main Street here in the beautiful town of Zeeland. We're here Monday through Friday, 7:30 to 5:30, Saturday, 7:30 to 3. If you have any questions, give us a call at 616-772-2316. Otherwise, you can send us an email with some pictures attached or whatever it may be to debrineseed@gmail.com.
1: Caleb, I'm not going to let you go before I ask about your home garden. How's things looking in the backyard?
0: So far, so good. I got some flowers planted for the wife this weekend, and I think, like I mentioned earlier, I'm holding some of my plants inside the garage for right now. So hopefully we get some nice 70-degree weather like they're saying this weekend.
1: All right. Anytime you need garden needs or garden questions, you name it, DeBrine Seed in Zeeland. Caleb Holzman from DeBrine Seed, our garden party on a Tuesday morning. Have a fabulous week, Mr. H. We'll talk to you next week.
0: You as well. We'll see you then.

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0: 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Hey, the Holland Farmers Market back in action tomorrow after tulip time every Wednesday and Saturday now. And Gary Stevens is going to be broadcasting live from the Holland's Farmers Market tomorrow from 9 to 11. Couple of tunes for you now. It's the Stampeders. Well, I'm on my-

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It's 8:53 now. Again, a Tuesday morning edition. WHTC Morning News on Holland's Cool FM. Dan Evans taking you up to the start of Talk of the Town this morning, starting at 9 after CBS News and local news. Another check of traffic and weather together after the Manhattans.

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2: 8:57 WHTC Morning News on Holland's Cool FM. Dan Evans here, wrapping it up, making way for Gary Stevenson Talk to the Town, but not before a final check of traffic and weather together. Traffic-wise, US 31 is showing a little bit lighter volume than the last time we checked, but still expect some minor slowdowns. Traveling north and southbound through Holland on US 31, Business 196 looking clear this morning.
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2: Here is your weather outlook from WHTC.com. Cloudy days expected with occasional showers throughout the day. Today's high of about 66. Tonight, partly to mostly cloudy with scattered evening storms. Our overnight low about to 44 tonight. Cloudy becoming windy tomorrow for your Wednesday, 52, the forecasted high. And then on Thursday, expecting mostly sunny skies. Thursday's high a little warmer, about 61. Right now, we do have some scattered rain showers. The current temperature in Zeeland, 39. In Holland, it is 42. And, of course, you can get the forecast sent to you weekdays by texting the word storm to 80373. All righty, and that is going to do it for me, Dan Evans, making way for Gary Stevens. Gary's a scheduled guest on Talk of the Town this morning, a Holland Museum update, and a community action of Allegan County update. Have yourself a wonderful Tuesday. Dan Evans checking out for now. Looking forward to another great show tomorrow. Have a fantastic Tuesday. Be good to yourself. Take care of each other. And we'll talk again tomorrow.
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6: I'm Deborah Rodriguez. The Iran war has triggered a big jump in gas prices. They're at an average $4.50 a gallon today. Now, we're getting a read on what the 10-week-old conflict is doing to overall inflation. The Labor Department reports the Consumer Price Index jumped 3.8% in April. Business analyst Jill Schlesinger.
7: The government says that the energy component of the Consumer Price Index was responsible for 40% of the overall increase. Gas is up 28.4% from a year ago. And one area that bears watching is electricity, which was up 2.1% month over month.
6: Defense Secretary Hegseth is on Capitol Hill this hour facing questions about the price of the war and the Pentagon's $1.5 trillion budget request. Minnesota Democrat Betty McCollum.
8: The cost of this war continues to rise as forces remain in the region. The Appropriations Committee has a fiduciary responsibility to the American people. So we will ask serious questions that need to be answered. And that's our constitutional duty.
6: President Trump has just announced talks with Cuba, which he's calling a failed country. The island's been suffering under the administration's months-long fuel blockade after Venezuelan President Nicolas Maduro's capture. 18 Americans exposed to the hantavirus on an infected cruise ship are all in the U.S. now, 16 being monitored at a hospital in Nebraska. Two others, including one who's tested positive, are quarantining at a medical center in Atlanta. The WHO's Tedros Ghebreyesus.
9: At the moment, there is no sign that we are seeing the start of a larger outbreak.
6: Turns out a learning platform paid a ransom to get its service back up and running.
10: Thousands of colleges and K-12 schools use Canvas to manage their grades and assignments. Last week's shutdown disrupted many final exams. Weber State University student Lily Wayland was submitting an assignment when the hackers took over her screen.
11: Now that my data is breached, is there a way that I can get my safety back?
10: Canvas's parent company, Instructure, says it reached a deal with the hacking group Shiny Hunters for the return of the stolen data, including usernames and email addresses. The company did not say how much it paid. Michael Wallace, CBS News.
6: Settle for a virtual visit when you can't snag an in-person doctor's appointment? CBS's Michael George.
12: A UCLA study found that, contrary to some fears, the increased use of telemedicine visits that began during the pandemic have not led to an increase in overall doctor's visits and have not driven up healthcare costs. But that also means telemedicine hasn't done much to improve access to healthcare either.
6: This is CBS News.
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6: Questions about an NBA superstar who may have reached the end of the line.
18: After a four-game sweep at the hands of Oklahoma City, the L.A. Lakers are out of the NBA playoffs, and 41-year-old star LeBron James said afterward he's not sure if he'll return for a record 24th NBA season.
19: I don't know. I mean, I don't know what the future holds for me, obviously, as it stands right now tonight. You know, I got a lot of time. I'll sit back like I think I said it last year after we lost, I think, to Minnesota there. Go back and recalibrate with my family and talk with them.
18: About the playoff loss, James said, I left everything I could on the floor. Steve Kathan, CBS News.
6: The Iran war's jacked up prices for a lot of things. Now it's draining the color from snack packaging. A Japanese company says chemical shortages triggered by the closure in the Strait of Hormuz, making it difficult to manufacture paints and printing ink. They're switching their bags to black and white. Deborah Rodriguez, CBS News.
20: With a news update on WHTC Holland's Cool FM, I'm Gary Stevens. For the third time in 4 months in 2026, a no-body contact advisory has been issued by the Ottawa County Department of Public Health. Yesterday, the caution was announced for the area of Lloyd's Bayou Creek near Spring Lake between the North Bank Trail and Savage Street. That's M-104. This was due to an untreated sewage spill of about 50,000 gallons reported by the Spring Lake Public Works the day before. The cause of the spill not disclosed. Utility crews are working to actively resolve the issue, according to the OCDVH. The advisory asks the public to avoid any contact with the water there, including swimming, wading, boating activities, or walking due to possible harmful bacteria and viruses. Department staffers are taking daily water samples to determine when bacterial levels are back below the maximum safe standard in order to have the advisory lifted. And there is usually a 24 to 48 hour period before test results are available. More information on this matter is available through an online link in the story at WHTC.com. On February 28th and on March 23rd, the OCDPH issued similar no-body contact advisories for the Grand River near Allendale over separate sewage discharges into Ottawa Creek, reported by Allendale Township Public Utilities. There were no reports of anyone becoming ill as a result of those two incidents. The city of South Haven has launched its lifeguard boot camp as it trains to start work this summer on South Beach.
21: City Council voted 6 months ago to restart the lifeguard program after several people have drowned in Lake Michigan since they disbanded it more than two decades ago. David Figueredo was hired as the city's chief lifeguard last month, lifeguards being funded by an increase in beach parking fees. I'm Mike Alarney.
20: Could hostilities in the Middle East resume soon? Yesterday, President Trump told reporters in the Oval Office that the ceasefire with Iran is on life support, after rejecting that nation's response to a U.S. proposal to end the conflict over the weekend, calling it a piece of garbage, and claiming Iran has gone back on its word and refusing to give up its enriched uranium. Tehran insists the response was generous and responsible. Republican House Representative Tim Walberg of Tipton believes it is just a matter of time before hostilities end.
0: They do not have an Air Force anymore. They have fast boats, a few left, as far as their Navy. They have a few missiles that are still there and drones. I think it's their kind of their rigor mortis last gasp efforts to try to save some face, which is important in that region of the world, even though I think they know that they've lost.
20: Mr. Trump departs for China today to meet with President Xi Jinping, with the Iranian situation expected to be among the topics of discussion. A new poll from Mitchell Research shows progressive candidate Abdul al-Sayed has a 10-point lead in the Democratic primary for the U.S. Senate. Al-Sayed has 27% support. Congresswoman Haley Stevens, 18%. State Senator Mallory Morrow, 17%. 38% undecided. Al-Sayed has been getting support risen since being endorsed by U.S. Senator Bernie Sanders and online political commentator Hassan Piker. McMurrow's campaign spokesman says the Mitchell Research poll is questionable. Get the latest news anytime at WHDC.com.
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20: Here's the latest forecast from WHTC.com. Cloudy skies, showers this afternoon, 67. Thunderstorms this evening. Continue cloudy overnight tonight, 45. Cloudy and windy tomorrow, 52. And a sunny day for Thursday, 61. Currently, 41 in Zeeland, 43 in Holland. Get the forecast in 2 weekdays. Text the word storm to 80373.
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4: 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The virtual backyard fence, where people in the Holland-Zeeland area have had a chance for more than 50 years to get what's on their mind off of their chest and onto the radio, as well as hear from and talk to newsmakers and newsbreakers from the Lakeshore. 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
2: Yes, it is. It's showtime. Let's go to work. Welcome to Talk of the Town for this Tuesday, May 12th. Kind of gloomy around here after some brilliant days during the festival. And there's still some people coming in, but the start of the show is starting to wind down. And we're sort of getting geared up for some of the longer-term attractions around here. Tomorrow we'll be at the Holland Farmers Market for opening day. And we're looking forward to it. We'll be considering that it might be cloudy and windy and it's only going to be in the upper 40s by the time we take air, I don't know if I want to go through another cold morning like I did over at the ice park. It was a little chilly. But, hey, we might gut it out anyway because there'll be some people there for the start of the Holland Farmers Market season starting tomorrow, running through really through Christmas. Twice a week through Halloween and once a week in the months of November and December. And it's a pretty good farmer's market. For the size of town we have here, it can hold its own. South Haven's got a good one. Well, actually, St. Joe's got a good one. St. Joe's got a good one, so too does Grand Haven. I don't know about South Haven. I haven't been to South Haven's one, if they have one. Grand Rapids, pretty good. Of course, I sort of toot the horns for the Detroit one, but that's because that's where I'm from. And the Eastern Market has been a tradition for over a century. Basically, it's right across from Ford Field. The Eastern Market area, that's where the tailgating is. For Lions games, then fans go across pedestrian bridges over I-75, actually over the Gratiot Avenue M3 connector to get to Ford Field. But the one here in Holland's pretty good. So that'll be tomorrow, and we'll be there, and look forward to seeing you there. But today, hey, we're in the studio. Everything is A-OK. Just a Tuesday. Just a Tuesday. Commenting on the news, they rang the guy. And I really didn't make much of this yesterday, but it was a wild situation on Saturday where guy from Traverse City, for whatever reason, we don't know yet. Hasn't been disclosed and probably won't be until we get to a preliminary hearing in the Hudsonville District Court on this. But 23-year-old guy from Traverse City stole a pickup truck from a driveway up in the far northeast corner of Ottawa County, east of Ravenna. Went on a joyride, maybe, I don't know, but drove to, the vehicle spotted in Spring Lake. Guy drove off. No police pursuit, but they let the authorities know further down the line on M-104, Savage Street, Cleveland Street, that this guy was coming. He smashed a couple of vehicles getting out of Spring Lake, smashed some squad cars, some prowl cars up in the Nunica area. And he found out that Cleveland Street's being renovated, and he tried to go across a bridge that wasn't there. Bridge out, repairing it over at Cleveland and 112. So he drove into a driveway, smashed a couple of other cars, ended up in a grove, and they finally caught him. He got arraigned yesterday. And I have a funny feeling they're going to throw the book at him. They have a whole laundry list of charges. I'm surprised there was no drop rating while intoxicated. Maybe, who knows? Who knows? It was a wild chase scene from what I, recounts that we got from the sheriff's office on this. Definitely next, we'll definitely get a report from during an upcoming Ottawa County Board meeting from Sheriff Eric DeBoer about the cost of this rampage that this guy almost single-handedly did yesterday. I mean, not yesterday, but on Saturday. It was wild. Your tax dollars going, I don't know whether or not it's going to add any, it's not going to add any more to the tax rolls on this, but it was wild. We're open line right now, 616-395-1450, 616-395-1450. Good morning, you're on Talk of the Town.
3: So what has your news division found out about the Fruitport incident? I mean, is in that Fruitport area, is that a high crime area?
2: Nope.
3: Do you think it's going to swing down to Holland?
2: Nope.
3: What was that?
2: Nope. I mean, that was a gang shooting,
3: wasn't it?
2: Keep in mind, Muskegon High School. It was a Muskegon High School event. It's something from that area went down to Fruitport because they apparently it was a post-prom party that they got the VFW hall, and it wasn't sanctioned by the school. Wasn't a school event at all. But it was from
3: a shooting.
2: It's coming.
3: Talking about automatic weapons or gangs.
2: Keep in mind, it came down from Muskegon. Which means
3: it's a Muskegon issue. Huh?
2: It's a Muskegon issue.
3: Huh?
2: They just used the equipment. They still haven't gotten the two people they think they're involved, and we'll see how well the Muskegon Police Department handled this. And this is Muskegon County Sheriff's thing too. It's not an Ottawa County thing.
3: Okay. All right. Was concerned. You know, we got to watch out here in our area.
2: You got it. Appreciate the call. 616-395-1450. Yeah, the shooting outside the VFW hall in Fruitport. And from all reports, it looks to be something spread down from the Muskegon area, which gives Muskegon area a bad name. I mean, it does not have the best reputation in the world up there. Anyway, today on WHTC's Talk of the Town, we'll have our monthly update from the Holland Museum. Michelle Stempien will join us. She's the executive director. Lauren Stevens, the new lead spokesperson for the museum, will also join her as well. Brian Spence will be in with what's new around Holland about an hour from now. And then we'll also have an update from Community Action about Allegan County. Lisa Evans expected to join us. You can join us as well, 616-395-1450.
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0: Welcome back to Talk of the Town for this Tuesday, May 12th. I'm Gary Stevens. We're up in line right now, 616-395-1450. Mentioning tomorrow, we will be at the Holland Farmers Market for the opening of Market Day season. We'll be joined by Karabama Prediger, the Director of Food Access Program, and Joe Guzman III, the Food Rescue Specialist from the Community Action House. And we'll also be joined by Barb Kaczmarek, who is the Market Manager for the Holland Farmers Market. So they'll be joining us at the Holland Farmers Market tomorrow. Might have a guest or two. And, of course, you could join us as well. We'll be there on the air from 9 till 11. And Stefan Vandermolen will be joining me, as always. He works alongside in terms of making sure we have our guests and all that while I'm busy chatting with you. That's tomorrow. We'll be at the Farmers Market either outside or inside the Herring of Holland Civic Center place. Okay, other things that we can mention. Brian mentions this on What's New Around Holland. I've mentioned this in the past. Yes, I will be giving Blood Friday. American Red Cross will have its semi-monthly, not bi-monthly. In other words, they do it every second month. Bi-monthly blood drive over at Evergreen Commons this coming Friday. Redcrossblood.org if you want to donate. And, yeah, the need is there. Incentives are always popular. I'm giving blood Friday, so I'll probably be getting a $20 Amazon gift card, which I got last time. I only got a $10 card last time. This one's $20 now. I mean, they're really hurting for blood. And so, yeah, I'll probably get that card. And if you want to give next week, you can get oversized beach towel from Red Cross. I got a big 40-ounce mug. Steel one to put soft drinks in. Beginning of the year, for how many times I've given. And from what I understand, next unit I give, I'll be in the gallon club. Yay! Give them my blood. I will make deposits. I will not make withdrawals. I am not Bella. Not even Barnabas. Anyway, those of you who know about vampires, you know what I'm talking about. Looking forward to it. Looking forward to helping out as well. Interesting other story. This is a good time to talk about some health things. Recess. It's required of many schools and all that. Well, the American Academy of Pediatrics is emphasizing the positive role that recess plays in children. It issues updated guidelines on the matter for the first time in 13 years, following studies that shows the overall health of children is getting worse. Recess time is getting shorter. The organization says recess is a temporary suspension of academic cognitive effort, helping to maintain efficiency, concentration, and morale, offering an opportunity for students to manage stress and promote pro-social development. That's good if the kids know how to play nice. But if they don't know how to play nice, recess can just compound. Can compound stress. Doesn't promote pro-social development because you've got the thing called bullying. As I said before in the past, well, a lot of attention is on those who are the victims of bullying. I also want to point out to try to look into the causes of why people bully others. And you'll find. You'll probably find that those who are doing the bullying aren't getting a great example of how to be a kid, aren't getting great role models at home, aren't getting good examples from mom and dad or the guardians. And those who are doing the bullying are probably ones that are getting beat up and bullied at home, and they're taking it out on the other kids. It's lack of self-esteem, too. So, yeah, recess is important, but it also could be a green light for those who want to inflict pain. Time check the weather now from WHTC.com. 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Stormy night tonight, 45. Cloudy and windy tomorrow, 52. Sunny on Thursday, though, 61. Currently 43 in Zeeland, 43 in Holland. 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
0: The pace of inflation jumped to its highest level in a couple of years, thanks in large part to fuel prices. Deborah Rodriguez has more with the CBS News Brief, and then we'll get an update from the Holland Museum. Executive Director Michelle Stempien will be joining us, along with Lawrence Stevens. And if you have a question about what's going on at the museum and giving you an opportunity to win a couple of passes, 616-395-1450. 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
6: CBS News Brief. The Iran war is taking a toll on U.S. inflation. CBS News business analyst Jill Schlesinger has new numbers from the Labor Department.
7: The overall consumer price index up 3.8% from a year ago. The main driver of that increase, not surprisingly, energy prices.
6: Average gas prices today at $4.50 a gallon. Defense Secretary Pete Hegseth is defending the cost of war at a hearing on Capitol Hill right now.
8: Certainly in this setting, we wouldn't reveal what the next step may be, considering the gravity of the mission that the president is undertaking to ensure that Iran never has a nuclear bomb.
6: Weeks after the president mentioned
9: Cuba, which we will be taking over almost immediately,
6: he's announced talks with what he calls the failed country. In a Truth Social post, the president says Cuba's asking for help. The island's been suffering under the Trump administration's fuel blockade after Nicolas Maduro's ouster in Venezuela. CBS News Brief. I'm Deborah Rodriguez.
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0: Welcome back to Talk of the Town for this Tuesday, May 12th. And it is the second Tuesday of the month, which means we get an update of what's going on at the Holland Museum with its executive director, Michelle Stempien, and the curator of learning and community engagement, Lauren Stevens. To both of you, good morning and welcome back.
11: Good morning, Gary.
0: And if you have a question about what's going on at the museum, the director Stempien or the curator Stevens can be able to help you out at 616-395-1450. First of all, let's do a little primer, shall we say. When is the museum open?
11: Yes, we are back to our regular hours. So we are open Thursdays and Fridays from 11 to 4, Saturdays 10 to 4, and Sundays 12 to 4. We are closed on Mondays, except for second Monday, which, of course, was yesterday, when we are open from 4 to 7 for free.
0: And, of course, those are not only a case of, to use a marketing term, a loss leader. You're trying to get people in to look at the museum and hopefully make them members.
11: Yes, get them more involved, become right. members, come see us more frequently.
0: And there's also certain themes on these second free Mondays.
11: Yes, usually we do special themes. Yesterday's, we were just open to have fun and
0: decompress.
11: And decompress from tulip time, yes, but we still had, what, over 100 people last night, I heard. And, yeah, next month we are doing, for the June Free Second Monday, June 8th, we're doing a program with Ottawa County Department of Public Health. And it's just an, a fun family event. To learn about healthy living and healthy habits, and we're really excited to partner with them on that. So that's Monday, June 8th from 4 to 7. That's for free because of Meyer Foundation.
0: Yes, eat fruits, vegetables, 5 a day. Yes,
11: right.
0: Supposed to eat that.
11: Drink your water.
0: Limit the screen time to 2 hours or less unless you're getting paid for it. Then you can do that. Get at least 1 hour of physical activity. And choosing some zero sugary drinks.
11: That's right. So they're going to take us through some fun activities for families. That
0: does Coke mean. Zero count as a zero sugary drink?
11: I don't know. Probably.
0: Because
11: maybe.
0: It has zero sugar. Yeah.
11: We'll find out, I guess. Yes.
0: Yes, zero sugar. So that helps. Pepsi, no, that doesn't count. You have Pepsi Zero, it's still sugary. No. You can tell which side of the debate I'm on. Okay, let us move on. So, we've got a couple of exhibits to tell you about. Hear ye, the call for artists with the Invitational Exhibition.
11: Yes. So we are doing this exhibition. We're calling it the Blue and White Invitational. We're doing it in collaboration with the Holland Area Arts Council. And we are inviting artists to submit original works of art that are inspired by the tradition of Dutch Delftware. So obviously we all are very familiar with the language of Dutch Delft, the blue and white design, that tradition. And so we are encouraging artists to create their own art inspired by either the colors, the patterns, and just the ideas of the storytelling through those everyday objects. Artists have till May 18th, so less than a week now, next Monday, is the submission deadline. They have one more week, and they can look at our website, hollandmuseum.org, or they can also go to the Holland Area Arts Council website to submit their works of art, and it's for artists 16 and up, and there is a submission fee. It's $25 for one entry, $30 for two entries, $35 for three entries. Artists that are selected for the exhibit, they are eligible for cash prizes, and the exhibit will open at the Holland Museum on June 12th.
0: I'm going to plead ignorance on this. This is a one-shot deal. It's not something like it'll be an annual event.
11: Maybe, probably not. This is the first time we're trying this. We're very excited, and we are pleased to be partnering with the Holland Area Arts Council at this point. We're getting some great submissions. It seems, there's the potential for future.
0: Yeah, the reason why I'm saying if it's a one-shot or maybe something annual is that sometimes when it's an anniversary of something, you do special things like what we'll talk about with the America 250 in a few moments.
11: Mm-hmm.
0: You know, you're not going to have America 251. That just doesn't
11: really No.
0: say
11: no.
0: So I'm just kind of wondering if there's some some significance about this year being tying in with Dutch Delftware or something like that?
11: Nope, not anything particular in any sort of anniversary. Just we have this beautiful collection of Dutch Delftware at the Holland Museum, and we all are inspired by the shapes and the forms and the colors and just find it a very interesting art form. And we just thought that it would be something that local artists might find appealing and inspirational. And so we just wanted to issue this challenge. And we've been getting a lot of really great feedback on doing this exhibition. So who knows where it might take us in the future.
0: There's age requirement.
11: Age 16 and up.
0: Okay, there's an age requirement, but it does not necessarily have to be from the Holland Zeeland area in terms of the artists.
11: No. I mean, I think every submission we've gotten so far has certainly been from Michigan, and they tend to be concentrated in West Michigan. But, no, we don't have a requirement. It's just the age requirement.
0: Okay. Just trying to
11: make
0: sure.
11: Good information to have.
0: Because this program goes beyond the 1,000-watt AM transmitter, 250-watt FM translator that... It goes on WHTC.com and through the WHTC app on the smartphone. So we have people listening from around the country that might be interested in that.
11: But they have till May 18th to submit. That's next week. And like I said, the exhibit opens June 12th. And I just wanted to give a shout out to our exhibit sponsor, which is Heinen Delftblau here in Holland.
0: Okay. Very good. Very good. 616-395-1450. If you have a question about what's going on at the Holland Museum, and we're about 10 minutes away from asking our trivia question for you to have an opportunity to get a couple of passes to the Holland Museum. Let's talk about America 250, the exhibit that opened in February, runs through January of next year. The joint exhibit with the Zeeland Dekkerhuis Museum, and certainly that has been a very popular one. Not only last week when we had Tulip Time, but so far since it opened.
11: Yes. Just to talk a little bit more about the exhibit. As you said, it opened in February. It is our America 250 celebration, calling it We the People. Our part is called The Voices of Holland. And we are doing it as a shared initiative with the Zeeland Historical Society. Two separate but connected exhibitions. We hope people will visit both locations to really get the full idea and scope of these two exhibits. But both exhibits explore identity, belonging, and what it means to be an American in West Michigan through artifacts and personal stories from the indigenous communities and the early Dutch settlers, which is over at the Zeeland Historical Society, to more recent immigrant groups, which is what is explored in the exhibit at the Holland Museum. So we do, again, encourage you to visit both to really get the full experience.
0: And, of course, being a member, and I mean a full member of the Holland Museum, I mean max member.
11: Yeah.
0: The premium
11: membership, yes.
0: Part of it is you become a premium member of the Holland Museum. You can get into both museums at the same price.
11: You would be able to get into, yes, we have many reciprocal memberships with lots of different organizations, but yes, we would be able to do that.
0: So. Okay, so yeah, that's another incentive for premium membership. HollandMuseum.org if you want to be a premium member. Not a regular member, a premium member of the Holland Museum. It costs a little bit more to buy the premium gas. Yes, it's going to cost a little more to be a premium member. That's just the cost of doing things. Let's talk a little bit about an open house coming up on Memorial Day, May 25th.
12: Sure. Yeah, we're very excited. So this is our second annual Memorial Day event, something that we do in partnership with the Veterans Council here in town. We open our doors to the community on Memorial Day, even though we're not typically open on Mondays. This year we will be open from 12 to 4. You can visit the Holland Armory for free to see our Company D exhibit, which highlights the legacy of the unit founded in 1920 by Henry Geertz. And then you can head over to the museum where you can tour. Veterans and active duty military receive free admission that day. We have a brand new military exhibit that was worked on last summer that is great and tells wonderful stories. So it's definitely worth checking out, as well as our Medal of Honor display. which has brand new technology. We just put some work into that. So, and it's also in partnership with the Zealand Historical Society. It's a part of our America 250 programming series.
0: Yeah, keep in mind, for those who are not totally familiar, many of you are, of course, out there about the Holland Armory and the Holland Museum, basically kitty corner from itself, Holland Museum on 10th and River, Holland Armory on 9th between River and Central. So it's not like you have to walk five blocks between the Armory and the museum. It's a little kitty corner, and, of course, Holland Armory is not open that often.
11: It is not open that often. It is where we have our collection storage and some of our offices. We are working, obviously, on a new exhibit in the gym of the Armory with the Artifacts Project, Art Talsmo's collection. But, yes, part of the Armory is this beautiful exhibit about Colonel Henry Geards and the National Guard Company D. And we don't have it open as much as we would like. And so it is open.

0: basement of the armory. We will actually have, we have a little room down there. We call it the fishbowl, that it's all glass. You can actually peek in and see some of the collection. We will have it open that day as well. But yeah, we have around 30,000 objects just in that storage area alone in the basement of the armory.
1: Yeah. So, opportunity again. It's Memorial Day, the open house at the Armory and the Holland Museum from noon until 4 p.m. So come downtown for the Memorial Day parade, 9:30, stepping off 8th and Central to Pilgrim Home Cemetery. The service at 11. And then after the service, come on back to downtown Holland to take a look at some of the open house activities over at the Armory and the museum. 616-395-1450 is the number if you have a question for Lauren or for Michelle with the Holland Museum. Tell us a little bit about a progressive historic home tour that's going to happen between, well, before the next time you guys are here. It'll be in June. Tell us all about that.
0: Yes. So this is another America 250 project program for this year. We wanted to partner, again, with the Zealand Historical Society, but we're also wanted to partner with the Felt Estate. And we worked together. We wrote a grant. So we're really appreciative to the support from the Macatawa Area Coordinating Council for this project. So it is a full-day progressive bus tour that explores three stories of American perseverance and innovation. So guests will be able to visit the Felt Estate, the Kapan House, which is part of the Holland Museum, and the Zealand Historical Society Decker Heist Museum. You'll be able to tour all three homes, enjoy refreshments, a catered lunch, there's a closing cocktail, but also we will be doing a narrative narration on the bus from when we're traveling from place to place, talking about the history of this region. And this is just a really great opportunity for our three organizations to work together, and but also for people who maybe haven't experienced these homes, and these are going to be, you know, special tours conducted by volunteers and the directors of these different organizations to bring these stories of these three families that came to this area looking for opportunity and home and built their houses and their families and their homes here in West Michigan.
1: The three places that we are talking about that are really the historic houses that is part of this, the Kapan House, as well as the Decker Heist Museum, and the Felt Estate. And it's going to lead to our question.
0: It is going to lead to our trivia question.
1: Because they were basically built, I would say, within a short period of time, together. The Felt Mansion,
0: yes,
1: built in 1860. Oh, actually, Dora Felt was born in 1862. And then, but actually, the mansion was finally put under construction in 2728. So it's relatively new.
0: Yeah, it's. I mean, it was built in the. It's more of a. It was built in the early 1900s. So it's a little bit later than the Kapan House. But if, I don't know if you're leading into our question.
1: Yes, I am going to lead into the
0: lead
1: question.
0: Lead into our question here. I don't want to give anything away.
1: The problem. The Kapan House and the Decker Heist Museum generally in the same time frame.
0: Yes.
1: Dora Felt was born at the pretty much the same time, so
0: yes,
1: he was as old those two buildings. However, all right, Kapan House, we'll let everybody know, was built in 1874. Now, the question then it becomes, and that's this one for you, 616-395-1450, when was the Decker home, the Decker Heist Museum, in Zealand built? It is younger than the Kapan House, I will tell you that. So, 1874, Kapan House was built. When was the Decker House built?

0: 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If you think you know, give us a call. We'll take the calls during the break, and we'll give you the answer. And if you're the first correct caller, you win a couple of passes to the Holland Museum. More with Lauren Stevens and with Michelle Stepien from the Holland Museum in a few moments here on WHTC, Holland's Cool FM. The weather outlook from WHTC.com. Cloudy day today, showers this afternoon, 67 thunderstorms early tonight, 45. Cloudy and windy tomorrow, 52. And sunny on Thursday, 61. Currently, it's 45 in Zeeland, 43 in Holland. 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
0: Defense Secretary Hegseth is back before members of Congress this morning facing questions on the cost of the conflict in Iran. Deborah Rodriguez has more CBS News top of the hour.
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0: Welcome back to Talk at the Town for this Tuesday, May 12th. I'm Gary Stevens. We are with Michelle Stepien and Lauren Stevens with the Holland Museum, 616-395-1450. Well, ladies, unfortunately, we another tough question. We stumped our listening audience. The question was, what year was the Decker home, now the Decker Heist Museum in Zeeland, built? The Caban House was built in 1874. What about the Decker House?
6: The Decker House was built in 1876.
0: So it's a couple of years younger.
6: Exactly.
0: But it was built after the fire in Holland?
6: Correct. So, yes. Built after, and so you'll be able to find out that information and much more at the mansion, from Mansion to Main Street, Progressive Historic House Tour. I just want to mention that it's Sunday, June 7th. It's from 9:30 to 5. And if you are a member of the Holland Museum or Felt Estate or Zeeland Historical Society, it is $115 per person for the whole day experience. If you're not a member, it's $130. And you can register at any of our websites, but we'll send you to hollandmuseum.org to register for this really great historic bus tour exploring the history of our communities.
0: As indeed, yeah, you might say, wait a minute, 115? Well, you got a bus tour, you're going through three homes, you're going to have some food.
6: Yes, yes, and drinks, and yes, it's it's a great, honestly, it's a great deal.
0: All right. Now, there are some other programs that are coming up at the Holland Museum. Let's go through them, shall we say, chronologically.
7: Sure. Yeah, no problem. So coming up first on Saturday, May 16th, this Saturday, we have a Patterns of Identity Lao fashion show. So this is a program that we're partnering with the Lao Buddhist Temple on in honor of our Sabe Di Celebrating Holland's Laotian Community exhibit that actually ends on May 17th. So this is your last week to check out that exhibit, and we encourage you to come check out the fashion show that community is putting together. It's going to be multi-generational. People of all ages are going to be walking in the fashion show sharing traditional Lao clothing from their culture, sharing some of the stories behind the clothing. And this event is actually going to be held in the Holland Armory. So it was originally supposed to be at the Holland Museum, but because of the amount of people now participating, we have made the decision to move it to the Holland Armory. And it is free. So we do encourage registration, but it's not required. And you can learn more information by visiting our website.
0: Now coming up just before the Memorial Day holiday, a couple of events next Thursday and the following Saturday.
7: Yes. So next Thursday, we have our Strong-Hearted Woman Sculpture Dedication. So this is another free community event that we're offering. We're really excited to be dedicating a piece that has been recently donated to the museum. Michelle, do you want to talk a little bit about the artist and the piece itself?
6: Sure. So the piece is now in front of the museum. You'll drive by it when it's at the corner of 10th and River. And beautiful sculpture by Anishinaabe artist Jason Quigno, carved from a single 5,000-pound block of Indiana limestone. It is a beautiful, powerful work. It honors the resilience and leadership and enduring strength of women. And it is called Strong-Hearted Woman. And we will be dedicating it and putting it at its new home, which is in front of the Holland Museum. So this is Thursday, May 21st at 6:30. It'll be a short program, about a half an hour, but the artists will be there, and as well as members of the indigenous community, as we welcome the sculpture to its new home.
0: Now, there's a book signing on the 23rd.
7: Yeah, there is. So we are inviting author Aaron Howman in for a book signing. His book, The Turtle, The Mitten, and An Epic History of Michigan, is something that we've had in our gift shop for a while, and it's a really well-loved book. We've had a lot of people purchase it and read it and are excited to be able to meet this author and learn a little bit about his process and his research in creating this really exciting book. The book is available for purchase, again, in the Holland Museum gift shop. If you have a copy, feel free to bring it with you. Aaron will be signing books that day, May 23rd, from 1:30 to 2:30. And this program is included with Holland Museum admission. So when you purchase admission for the museum, you can head on in and hear from Aaron and get your book signed.
0: And finally, coming up on Thursday, June the 4th, the latest episode of Tales from the Archives.
6: Mm-hmm. Yes, so this is a program Thursday, June 4th at 7 o'clock at the Holland Museum. It is free for museum members, $10 for non-members. Registration is encouraged on our website. But the topic that night is Lovina Kapan and her sisters. So many of us know different stories about the Kapans and obviously their home, but we are focusing on the second Kapan family, but looking particularly at the daughters. There were, in the second part of the family, the last five children, four out of the five children were girls. And so local historian Steve Buck is going to be talking specifically about their lives, and especially Lovina and Sister Christine. Just expanding our knowledge about this important family who contributed so much to Holland's community and its history.
0: And that's coming up on June the 4th. For more information on all of the programs, events, and attractions over at the Holland Museum, go online to hollandmuseum.org, or call the museum at 616-796-3329, 616-796-3329. Lauren Stevens, Michelle Stempien, thank you very much for joining us today on Talk of the Town, telling us what's going on at the museum. If all goes well, hey, let's do this again next month. Thank you.
6: That sounds great. We'll be here.
0: Thank you very much, Lauren Stevens and Michelle Stempien from the Holland Museum. CBS News straight ahead with Deborah Rodriguez, followed by WHTC News, and then more Talk of the Town, including Brian Spencer's What's New Around Holland, and then Lisa Evans from the Holland Community Action of Allegan County should be joining us to tell us what's going on with her agency. 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
10: I'm Deborah Rodriguez. The Iran war is getting the blame as inflation soars in the U.S. The Labor Department reports it jumped 3.8% in April, thanks largely to the hike in gas prices. CBS News business analyst Jill Schlesinger says the numbers will factor into the Fed's next decision on interest rates.
11: Clearly, they are monitoring whether the inflationary impact of the war will bleed through for a longer period of time and impact other parts of the economy. For now, prices are higher, and wages overall are not keeping up with this recent spike in prices.
10: The national average for a gallon of gas in the U.S. today, $4.50. Defense Secretary Hegseth back on Capitol Hill, defending the Pentagon's $1.5 trillion budget request.
12: The House Appropriations Committee's ranking member, Connecticut Democrat Rosa DeLauro, demanded a better accounting of the cost of the war against Iran.
13: There has been a consistent lack of transparency since this war began.
12: Hegseth was asked if the Pentagon has a plan B should Congress refuse to authorize continuing operations against Iran.
14: We have a plan to escalate if necessary. We have a plan to retrograde if necessary. We have a plan to shift assets.
12: Michael Wallace, CBS News.
10: President Trump leaves for Beijing this afternoon for a summit with Chinese leader Xi Jinping. Political analyst Isaac Stonefish says the Iran war will be front and center.
15: It'll color this if President Trump really focuses on trying to get Chairman Xi's help to end the war. In Xi Jinping's mind, Taiwan is so much more important than Iran, and Beijing would love to see this war go on to keep burning U.S. treasure and U.S. prestige globally.
10: New questions about the 18 American passengers who've returned from the cruise ship hit with a hantavirus outbreak. 16 are being monitored at the University of Nebraska Medical Center. Dr. Michael Wadman oversees the national quarantine unit there.
16: Each quarantined individual is in a private room.
17: They do have access to technology. They can, you know, conduct phone conversations, but there's no intermingling of any of the quarantined individuals.
10: Two others, including one who's tested positive, are quarantined at a hospital in Atlanta. Parents of a college freshman from California are suing ChatGPT after Sam Nelson died of an overdose. CBS's Jolene Kent.
18: Sam's mom and stepdad, Angus, knew he'd been struggling with alcohol and experimenting with drugs and took him to get help. They said on the night of his death, it was ChatGPT version 4.0 that's now no longer available that recommended specific dosages, including a fatal combination.
10: This is CBS News.
19: I want to know what's going on in the world.
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21: 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I've been surfing here since I was a kid. 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
10: A Jeffrey Epstein accuser gets a posthumous award.
1: Taking top honor at the British Book Awards.
2: Nobody's go.
1: Virginia Giuffre's memoir of her years being trafficked by Jeffrey Epstein, published 6 months after her death by suicide, to the judges.
20: It felt important that this one win. It was, without a doubt, the winner and was always going to be the winner.
1: Other judges saying the book, with its unflinching account of abuse, changed the world. And they again, still, the former Prince Andrew remains under investigation here over Giuffre's claims that she was trafficked to him when underage. Vicky Barker, CBS News, London.
10: A quick-witted entertainment critic who courted controversy with his caustic quips has died.
23: We have Best Picture of the Year, Hello, Dolly. Yay! That's because the only person who saw Hello, Dolly, I think.
10: Rex Reed was part of a wave of new reviewers in the 1960s who offered sexier, edgier alternatives. He was 87. Deborah Rodriguez, CBS News.
24: With a news update on WHTC Holland's Cool FM, I'm Gary Stevens. Tulip time may bring in more people in a shorter amount of time, but Holland's longest-lasting attraction returns tomorrow. The 48th annual Holland Farmers Market will welcome shoppers to the 8th Street Marketplace adjacent to the Herring of Holland Civic Center Place. Over 80 local farmers and specialty vendors are slated to be on hand to sell food items, floral arrangements, craft items, and more to thousands of shoppers. And this comes on the heels of a successful indoor market season, according to Downtown Holland Marketing Coordinator Carita Alvarez.
25: You know, we've had a really successful indoor market from January through April, but there's just nothing like seeing all those vendors outside and everyone come out together and all the different sights and smells and colors. We can't wait to be back outside.
24: The Holland Farmers Market is open Wednesdays and Saturdays from 8 a.m. to 2 p.m. through the end of October, with a limited weekly schedule afterwards up until the Christmas holiday. An online link to more information is in this story at WHTC.com. Walker police say the victim in the Meyer Distribution Center shooting on Saturday morning disarmed and subdued the alleged shooter until police arrived. Joshua Love has been charged with assault with intent to murder, discharging a weapon in or at a building, carrying a concealed weapon, and use of a firearm in the commission of a felony. Bond for Love was set at $1 million after an arraignment yesterday. The unnamed co-worker was seen on surveillance video lunging at the suspect when the weapon was pointed at him. He grabbed the gun, pushed the man to the floor, and then told investigators he heard the bullet fly past his ear. The Board of Education and Comstock Public Schools looking at options after a second bond request was shot down at the ballot box last week.
26: The district had been seeking $23.7 million to install new roofs, add air conditioning in the high school, and make other infrastructure improvements. Superintendent Dr. Jeff Tettis says they'll convene the Facilities Committee to redraw the request a third time, but he adds the problems won't stop. He says two-thirds of the middle school roof is in its last phase of existence. The district has applied for a state grant. I'm Michael Arney.
24: The Meyer Sports Complex in Rockford has been expanded, now open for 2026. The West Michigan Sports Commission held a ribbon-cutting ceremony yesterday in a $13.5 million effort. The 12-acre addition adds the Alro Steel Championship softball field for youth, amateur, and collegiate softball, more parking, bleacher shade structures, new concession stands, new restrooms, 20 pickleball courts, a new playground, and expanded storage. Also be the home for the Aquinas College Saints women's softball team. A 42-inch water main that failed in Auburn Hills over the weekend should have lasted another 50 years. Great Lakes Water Authority CEO Suzanne Coffey says the water main was installed in 1975 with a 100-year lifespan. The break was in the middle of the pipe, no evidence of damage from a utility hitting it. The pipe is a pre-stressed concrete cylinder pipe that the authority had an issue with in March of this year in Farmington Hills when a 48-inch water main broke. Coffey says they're trying to work out what went wrong with both situations. Governor Whitmer declared a state of emergency in Orion Township due to the latest break. Get the latest news anytime at WHTC.com.
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2: Here's the latest forecast from WHTC.com. Showers this afternoon, 67. Thunderstorms this evening, 45. Cloudy and windy tomorrow, 52. Sunny on Thursday, 61. Currently 46 in Zeeland, 46 in downtown Allen. 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
1: WB to get going on this Tuesday morning, May the 12th. Yes, we've got work to do. If you've been with us since we took air at 9 o'clock, welcome back. If you've just joined us, I'll talk a little bit about that Traverse City man that went on a little bit of a rampage after stealing a pickup truck. And might get the book thrown at him. We'll see. He got arrested after causing several thousand dollars worth of damage in a rampage. And we also had a chance to chat with Michelle Stempien and Lauren Stevens with the Holland Museum. 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Brian Spencer should join us in about 10 minutes with what's new around Holland, and if all goes well, Lisa Evans, Executive Director of Community Action of Allegan County, will be joining us to tell us about what's going on at that agency. Following the next CBS Hourly News, a little after 11 o'clock, we'll be joined by Lindsay Lawrence's Evergreen Commons Report. Be afraid. Be very afraid. If you go to our website under local sports, you'll see why. Mr. Met faces the Tigers tonight. Be very afraid. Tigers and the Mets from Queens. Dan Dickerson's call, 6:45 tonight here on WHTC. Talk of the Town. Tomorrow we will be live at the Holland Farmers Market. Inside probably, but maybe we'll see. If it's like it is right now, mid-40s, and we got sun breaking through the clouds here in downtown Holland, but it's not, you know, it's sort of a hazy sunshine. I think we'll live with that. It's not going to kill me to be outside. But if it's going to be a little bit blustery, maybe we'll be inside. Anyway, we'll be at the Holland Farmers Market for opening day. We'll broadcast our program from there. Always, you know, there's the usual broadcasting line. We're broadcasting live. In fact, we even got a little sign. Broadcasting live, WHTC. What's the alternative? Broadcasting dead? I don't think so. Anyway, we'll be there tomorrow. We'll be joined there by Cara Obama-Prediger, Director of Food Access Programs, and Joe Guzman III, a food rescue specialist with Community Action House, the monthly update. And we'll be joined by Barb Kazmarek, who is the market manager for the Holland Farmers Market, talking about the upcoming market season, which begins tomorrow and then runs every Wednesday and Saturday through Halloween, and then every Saturday in the months of November and December. Now, I kind of wonder, will the Farmers Market be open on the 4th of July? Because it falls on a Saturday this year. That's a question we'll ask Barb tomorrow. And, of course, you can join us. I like having some people, hecklers, well, maybe not hecklers, but stop on by, say hi. We'll be at the Civic Center tomorrow for Talk of the Town. Thursday, back in the studios, Ottawa County Prosecuting Attorney Sarah Matwijczyk should be joining us, and we should have Brett Kerwacker, Kerry Cooley from the Cooley Godfrey Investment Group as well on Thursday. And then on Friday, the telephone man, Tim Westrate of AT&T, will join us. And we'll also have Clerk's Corner, talking hockey, talking elections, and more with Allegan County Clerk, Register of Deeds, Bob Janetsky. So that's Talk of the Town all this coming week on WHTC Holland's Cool FM. Today we have a fun national day, but also an important national day today.
2: Today is National Limerick Day, but after you get past "there once was a man from Nantucket," we can't say anymore. So
1: that's
2: we'll
1: right.
2: Focus on International Nurses Day, celebrating the birthday of Florence Nightingale, a real person. And we praise the 5 million men and women who are nurses in the U.S. You're the driving force of health, spending more time with patients than doctors for less money. We appreciate you, but we hope we never see you. I'm Bree Tennis.
1: No, at least not see you in a professional manner. See you playing pickleball? Sure. Other fun things, yeah. But professionally, well, let's hope not. But we certainly appreciate all the fine nurses, what they do for us. This is nothing really new. It's been done for years. It's a natural way to get rid of, to do lawn mowing. Instead of getting the John Deere out or the, the other apparatus, do it naturally. Well, a suburban Detroit nonprofit is using goats to clear up a wooded area in Romeo. Green Space Romeo will be bringing 30 goats to St. Paul's Episcopal Church in that Macomb County community. The goats naturally and, most importantly, efficiently clear out invasive plants and help restore 11 acres of green space. Officials say after the goats graze the area, teams will go through to remove leftover invasive plants by hand. After all, goats, they're goats, you know, they don't eat. They might be efficient, but they're not totally efficient, and they don't clean their plate. Green Space Romeo says the project has a goal of protecting wildlife habitat while giving the community a healthier outdoor space to enjoy. And, of course, the overhead is kind of cheap in terms of, you don't have to pay the goats. You've got to pay the company to provide the goats, I suppose, but, you know, the goats themselves, you know. All they do is they eat what they earn, and no, they don't have to pay taxes on it. But they do, you know. Well, anyway, let's move on. Many of you know, of course, Dan Evans has been with us. He says 5 years now. And yeah, it's been 5 years. He came to us from Nashville. Well, how about going the other way? Tennessee continues to attract retirees from across the country, ranking among the top destinations for older adults looking to relocate. A new report from Hire a Helper found that the volunteer state saw one of the nation's biggest net gains of residents age 65 and older last year as retirees search for affordable living, lower taxes, and a better quality of life. Cities in Middle and East Tennessee, including Nashville, Franklin, Murfreesboro, and Knoxville were among the most popular spots for retirees to settle. Knoxville. Volunteers. Tennessee. Well, they didn't fire Butch Jones, I would say, yeah, that's cool. But you know, since they fired Butch Jones on UT. Researchers say many older Americans are now choosing practical, financially friendly communities over more crowded and expensive coastal markets. So you're going to retire? Go to Tennessee. Play me some mountain music over there. Let's take a break right now. Brian Spencer is standing by with What's New Around Holland. Then we'll be joined by Elise Evans of the Holland of the of Community Action of Allegan County. We'll get an update of what's going on there, and you're going to have a chance to chat with her as well. 616-395-1450. 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
9: Good morning once again, ladies and gentlemen. Welcome to this edition of What's New Around Holland. I'm Brian Spencer. The Holland Audubon Club presents Wildlife and Birding Photography by Hannah Kramer. Join Hannah as she takes you through some of her best captures as well as tips and tricks for how you too can snap beautiful images of our feathered friends and other amazing wildlife. This presentation is tonight at 7 at the Hope Church Commons Room and is free to the public. The Outdoor Farmers Market is opening for the 2026 season tomorrow morning starting at 8 at the Holland Civic Center Place. Gary Stevens will be broadcasting Talk of the Town live from there tomorrow morning at 9 right here on WHTC. Go out and say hi to Gary and his guests and enjoy over 75 vendors at this year's Outdoor Farmers Market in downtown Holland. If you are an Ottawa County resident in need of groceries, this afternoon the Georgetown CRC in Hudsonville will be hosting the Ottawa County Mobile Food Pantry Truck. This will be a drive-through distribution and will begin at 5:30 this afternoon. What's New Around Holland continues with notes from the area funeral homes right after a word from our sponsor.
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9: We are back with a look at this morning's notes from the area funeral homes presented on WHTC Holland's Cool FM by the Langland Sternberg Funeral Home. Bill Sparks Jr., age 90, passed away peacefully on May 6th. No service information has been announced at this time. And Robert W. Sabo, age 92, of Holland, formerly of Grosse Pointe, passed away on Saturday, May 2nd. No service information has been released. However, interment will take place in Whitechapel Cemetery in Troy. This has been your notes from the area funeral homes presented this morning by the Langland Sternberg Funeral Home. If you wish to view full and updated obituaries, you may do so at any time completely free over at WHTC.com, where you will also find our community events calendar and our Detroit Tigers sports broadcast schedule. Until tomorrow morning, with all my love to my wife and sons, I'm Brian Spencer, here to remind you that a boiled egg every morning is hard to beat. Here's wishing you all a good day and good mental health.
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1: Time to check the weather now from WHTC.com. Cloudy skies, some afternoon showers today, 67. Thunderstorms this evening, cloudy through tomorrow, 45 the overnight low, 52 with a windy day tomorrow, and then 61 under sunny skies for Thursday, 50 in Zeeland, 49 in downtown Holland. Latest news, weather, and sports available anytime at WHTC.com.
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2: CBS News Brief. The government released its worst inflation report in 3 years. Consumer prices in April were up 3.8% from 1 year ago, driven by the surge in gas prices. CBS's Kelly O'Grady.
21: Prices were up 0.6% in April. Wages were only up 0.2%. Don't want that gap to widen.
2: No end to the stalemate with Iran. Defense Secretary Hegseth back on Capitol Hill today to face Democrats.
22: Is the theory to create more ceasefires or more projects just to evade the War Powers Act?
23: The theory of the entire case is to prevent Iran from having a nuclear weapon.
2: Big foreign trip ahead for President Trump, as we hear from CBS's Anna Corrin.
24: President Trump arrives here in Beijing tomorrow night, local time, before meeting with President Xi on Thursday. The fact these two leaders are coming together is seen as an achievement in itself, an opportunity to reset.
2: CBS News Brief, I'm Steve Kathan.
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1: Welcome back to Talk of the Town for this Tuesday, May 12th. Once a quarter, we catch up with things going on with Community Action of Allegan County. Helping people and changing lives. Its executive director is Lisa Evans. She's on the other side of our table this morning. Lisa, welcome back. It's fun to have you back.
25: Good morning, Gary. Thanks for having me.
1: Let's put the microphone a little closer so that we can be able to hear
25: okay.
1: you.
25: Okay.
1: Yes,
25: can you hear me now?
1: Yes, we can hear you now, and I'm going to drop a pin. But if you have a question about, A, what Community Action is, what it does, and what it is doing for our friends south of 32nd Street, 616-395-1450. Congratulations are in order, although we're sort of, you know, a little bit into 2026 already. But it was a nice 60th anniversary for the Community Action of Allegan County, wasn't it?
25: It was. So we celebrated in 2025-2026, because we have a fiscal year, our 60th anniversary of serving the community and just reminding everyone what our mission is. We're here to serve, advocate, and engage the entire community in conversations to alleviate poverty, economic challenges for low-income families, and help them be self-sufficient. So we provide a very broad range of portfolio of programs. I think we have 14 of them now in various areas, financial stability programs, so things that help people with basic needs, things that help people and families access health care, and some adult education programs, and also some housing programs. So there's a variety of activities and services that we provide, and I think what I really want to stress to listeners out there is that it's very interesting leading into our time together to hear about the rising costs that families and households are incurring right now. Rising costs for gas, rising costs for food. I think on average it costs a family of four right now in Michigan a little over $1,000 a month to put groceries on the table. And so Community Action is here for you if your family or household is struggling with some affordability crisis. There are things that we can do to alleviate some of those things. So, for example, if your utility is behind, you had to make a tough choice between rent and paying utility bills or food and paying utility, you can certainly call Community Action and we can help you with crisis utility assistance, whether that's water, electric, gas, wood. We have a well and septic service program. If you're struggling to put food on the table, we have an emergency food assistance program. Both specifically for seniors over the age of 60 and others. We also have an ongoing pantry. We do emergency food distribution days. If you're struggling with childcare and you are income eligible, we have Head Start and an early Head Start program, which provides early education, but also in many ways access childcare for struggling families. And there's all sorts of wraparound services and additional supports that come with enrolling your child If you're a pregnant mom and you're looking for prenatal supports, we can provide those as well. So when you think about, you know, when I say we're here as an organization to alleviate poverty, that's an important thing, right, to look at. The percentages of poverty in Allegheny County are about 9%. But that's at 125% of poverty. That's the reportable statistic, right? We say 9% of our community is living at 125% of the federal poverty level. For a family of four, that's trying to live on $33,000 a year, annual income. But there's a much more dramatic and I think important statistic out there that I think is oftentimes overlooked, and that is people who are working very hard, who have full-time jobs, who cannot make ends meet, who cannot meet their monthly survival budgets. And that is another, 26% of Allegheny County. So when we say families can come to us, most of our programs are income eligible qualifying. So we are looking at gradations of challenge, gradations of economic instability, and trying to wrap our arms around families and have conversations about how can we plug our services, plug you into our services, alleviate your economic struggles and your challenges. It might just be that you need a little help to get over the hump into next month, and we're here to support that. And then raise that awareness that, you know, while we provide services, again, gradations of looking at the poverty level and gradations of income, the survival budget that was provided by the United Way for the state of Michigan, $74,000 a year for a family of four with one infant and one, we'll say, child, right, 4 to 5 or older. That income gap, our ability to help, stops. The federal government is very particular, Gary. They're very particular about how we use our funds, and we are predominantly federally and state funded, but we do have other grants and certainly are always looking for local philanthropic support to sort of bridge the gap for those families who are not necessarily income eligible for our program, but still cannot survive. So that gap between $66,001 and $74,500, there aren't a lot of services for those folks, and we do not want them to fall through the cracks and not have an opportunity to be supported. So, again, it's a wicked, twisty problem, these challenges of economic affordability, and always trying to have conversations like this one this morning to just elevate what those needs are in community and what families are really struggling with.
1: The number, by the way, to contact Community Action of Allegheny County is 269-673-5472. That's the office number.
25: That is.
1: 269-673-5472. Is there a general, like, I know that some agencies in other parts of the county or other counties and all that, if you call 211, you'd be able to get that information. Is that available in Allegheny or not really?
25: It is. 211 is operated through the Heart of West Michigan United Way as sort of a hub, a resource hub. And so if individuals and families call 211 and give some basic information about where they live, et cetera, 211 can pull up all of the resources that are available, the various community-based organizations that provide all sorts of services,
1: including
25: Community Action. We're definitely on the list. And if people are hesitant to call and they just want to inquire, they can always go to our website, which is communityactionallegan.org, and they'll find like an information form, and they can click and make an inquiry, and someone will get back to them and have a conversation about, you know, the challenges that they're encountering and how we might be able to help.
1: How tough has it been the last couple of years with the inflation rate going up and maybe more people turning to Community Action of Allegheny County for help?
25: Yeah, it's been incredibly challenging. this last year, 24, 25, and now going into this fiscal year, 25, 26. You know, we've seen some changes in terms of support for programs and some cuts and, you know, work requirements and volunteer requirements and training requirements for people to stay eligible for their SNAP and their Medicaid, et cetera. More people coming. Again, those economic, if they were challenged before, the pressure points now with the rise in costs, you say, of basic needs, you know, utilities going up, some like 11% in some cases, food, all of it is rising. But wages, you know, not necessarily rising at that same rate. And so the struggle is real, and people are living more and more at those margins. So, yes, we've seen a lot more calls for particularly food, people coming out for emergency food assistance, more calls for crisis utility assistance as well. I think overall last year we reached non-duplicated households, 5,872 households in Allegheny County that came through the door and maybe got one service or maybe got two or three because, again, that opportunity to come in, let's say you come in for crisis utility, right? You're behind 2 or 3 months in your electric bill, and now you're feeling underwater, right? So you come, you have a conversation with our staff, and we say to you, you know, what do you think might be driving these costs, this increase of cost? Would you like someone to come out and maybe look at your home for weatherization? And so we can come out, right, our housing staff, do an assessment, and maybe provide weatherization support to you that will then, in the long run, in some cases, save a family $370, $400 a year in their utility bills. So it's not always just one thing that families come for. It can be they come for one service, but then more than likely they're eligible for two or three more. And all of those things alleviate little pressure valves for families in terms of economic affordability, right, and maybe move them to a place where they're feeling less in crisis and more stable.
1: 5,000-plus households.
25: 5,800-plus households, yeah.
1: Do you know off the top of your head, I don't know if you can, Lisa Evans, what percentage of the overall amount of households, period, in Allegheny County
25: Yeah, if my memory serves, and don't hold me to
1: okay.
25: this, but I feel like there's 120,000 unique households in Allegheny County proper.
1: Mm-hmm.
25: So 5,800 would be, you know, about 5% of those households are coming to us. And when the poverty rate in Allegheny County is 9%,

0: the first thing that we could do was let folks know that we were there to provide food supports, basic needs. If people had, you know, their power outages and they lost food, they could come to Community Action and receive some of those supports. We also began immediately to advocate with the state of Michigan for a release of funds that we had for minor home repair. So we have about $145,000 left in our minor home repair fund that we were hoping to get guidance and a release and waiver to use those specifically for disaster relief, to remove trees and brush and do minor home repair. Because that southeast corner of the county, one in three households before the storm hit were living asset limited, income constrained, and employed. So they were already on the margins. Some of them, many of them, not being able to afford, if they had insurance, their deductibles, which I believe on average in the state of Michigan runs you about $1,000 to $2,500. So asset limited, income constrained families, people who are economically challenged, if you're having a tough time putting food on the table at $1,000 a month or putting gas in your car at $50 or more a week, what is the likelihood that you have margins of savings, you know, that could, oh, I can write a check today for $1,000 or $2,500 to support an insurance deductible? So we are still working through things with the state of Michigan and looking for ways to support with the minor home repair. We have an opportunity to, with some philanthropic support from the Community Foundation, perhaps get some grant monies to braid with the funds that we have to do some things for families. But we are right now looking for any contributions that individuals would be willing to make of their time, talent, and treasure, certainly to support, again, insurance claim payments for low-income families, tree and brush removal for them, food supports. If you want to drop off food to our pantry, we always are welcome to take that, and volunteers. We have a housing crew at our agency, but we are always looking for volunteers, and as many families as we know were touched by this disaster that happened, we need more hands to get out in the community and do some of these minor home repairs, and we would be welcome, you know, to have conversations with people who have time and talent to give to that enterprise.
1: Coming up, of course, in the month of May, is the beginning of summer vacation season, which is Memorial Day weekend, which people think of it as just vacation time. But for those who have served our country, they've given the ultimate sacrifice. We remember them. But those who did come back and served our country with distinction or, you know, did their patriotic duty, they come back not the same person. Community Action has services for veterans that can help specifically for them, too?
0: Well, not specifically for veterans, but if you are a veteran, we do work with Senior and Veteran Services, and we have supports. Again, all of them are essentially income-eligible supports, but we can absolutely connect you with any kinds of supports through the Alliant County Senior Services or through OnPoint, our mental health provider. To provide, you know, again, that underpinning of care and support for all members of the community, regardless of, you know, what brought you to Community Action is not important. Is that we meet you where you are with dignity and respect and try and provide you one of the values that I think is most important at Community Action is hope. Because if people just have hope for something better, sometimes that's all they need to get them through to the next, over the next hurdle. So I encourage, again, anyone who is listening, if you feel like you are struggling for whatever reason with basic needs, child care, food, transportation services, let's say you're a senior and you need transportation services to and from medical appointments, that's something we can provide for you. If it's well and septic supports, crisis utility, please go to our website. Check out all our portfolio programs. Don't hesitate if you want to, reach out and make an inquiry. We will call you promptly and try to connect you with whatever supports we can.

0: I just brought up the veterans thing because this time of year it becomes awareness. It's not only in May but also in November as well.
1: We ought to consider them year round, shouldn't we?
0: Well, we should, but the spotlight's there when holidays do come. May is Community Action Month, and you being Lisa Evans and Community Action of Allegan County, shared the annual report last week.
1: We did, and it's a wonderful report. There's some very moving stories in that report of real families that have been touched by our programs in more than ways than one. I encourage people to check out the annual report and all of the statistics. There are many wonderful stats about the impact that we have in community and a little bit about where we're going into the future. So this past month in April, we opened an early education center in Allegan. So we had been, just sort of for historical reference, we have been operating an early Head Start center. So just for listeners, what that is services for pregnant mothers, infants, and toddlers up to 3 years old in Plainwell. And then in 2019, we received a grant from the federal government for $4.7 million to expand and build a new early Head Start center. Well, there was a little thing called the pandemic that got in the way of us being able to move forward with that. We eventually purchased the old United Way building on 222 there on Grant Street and 222. And we had been operating two early Head Start programs, one in Otsego in the basement of the First Baptist Church and another in Plainwell. Well, our vision state was to collapse both those programs, bring them central to the county, and make them more accessible to folks that live on the west side so they weren't having to drive, you know, from one end of Allen County to the next to enroll or get services.
0: And going east to west is a little bit of a challenge in Allegan County. I'll be honest.
1: It can be. So we finally purchased that property on Grand Street, and we moved our program that was in the basement of the First Baptist Church into that building. But we are going to break ground, hopefully, in August to build one early Head Start center for the entire community, and that's very exciting to take those services that are currently in Plainwell, merge them with the services happening right now in Allegan, and provide just a much more rich, I think, environment for children and families, in that we'll have some conference space in this building and a wellness room and a therapy room, some room for a Head Start classroom, a wonderful playground. So we're very excited to launch this effort, and the community will certainly be hearing more about that as we move forward into the construction and building phase.
0: If you need more information about the services provided by Community Action of Allegan County, the phone number is 269-673-5472, 269-673-5472, online. CommunityActionAllegan.org. That is CommunityActionAllegan.org. Lisa Evans, Executive Director of Community Action of Allegan County, thank you very much for joining us today, sharing what has been going on with the agency. Wish you and everybody at CAA well, and if all goes well, we'll do this again later on this year.
1: Thank you, Gary. Good to be with you this morning.
0: 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Cloudy skies, afternoon showers today, 67. Thunderstorms this evening, 45. Cloudy and windy tomorrow, 52. And then sunny on Thursday, 61. Currently in Zeeland, it is 52. In Holland, it is also 52. 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
0: Welcome back to Talk of the Town for this Tuesday, May 12th. I'm Gary Stevens, wrapping things up for this Tuesday morning. Congratulations to Betsy Feldman, a K-8 teacher at South Olive Christian School. She is the April 2026 Phil Nykamp of Keller Williams, Harbortown, Teacher of the Month. Congratulations to Betsy. Nominate your favorite teacher. Story of commitment and inspiration. Text the word teacher to 80373, and your favorite teacher might get this very nice honor from Phil Nykamp of Keller Williams Harbortown. Teacher of the Month for April 2026 is Betsy Feldman. Tigers take on Mr. Met and the New York Mets tonight in New York, 6:45 broadcast time with Dan Dickerson here on WHTC Holland's Cool FM.
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0: We want to thank Michelle Stepien and Lauren Stevens of the Holland Museum, along with Lisa Evans of Community Action of Allegan County, for joining us today on Talk of the Town. 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Thanks to Brian Spencer, What's New, Ron Helen. Thanks to all of you for listening and being a part of our program today. Tomorrow on WHGC's Talk of the Town, we'll be broadcasting from the Holland Farmers Market at the Herring of Holland Civic Center Place. We'll be joined by Cara Bama Prediger and Joe Guzman III of Community Action House, and the market manager of the Farmers Market, Barb Kaczmarek. Following the CBS Hourly News, it is Lindsay Lawrence's Evergreen Commons Report. For Brian Spencer, I'm Gary Stevens. Thanks for listening to Talk of the Town. Have a good day. Let's do this tomorrow.
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2: I'm Steve Kathan. A new criminal case more than 2 years after the deadly Key Bridge collapse in Baltimore. CBS's Michael Wallace.
3: An indictment unsealed today charges the Singapore and India-based operations of Synergy Marine and an employee on the ship with failing to inform the Coast Guard of a known hazardous condition, false statements, and obstructing an agency proceeding. The ship, the MV Dolly, lost power and slammed into the bridge, causing it to collapse. Six construction workers who were filling potholes on the span were killed.
2: The government says consumer prices climbed sharply again last month as the 10-week war with Iran pushed energy prices even higher. CBS's Kelly O'Grady.
4: It was up 3.8%. We look for 2%. That's what the Fed's targeting. That was an annual number. The monthly number for April, it was up 0.6%. So that's a lot of numbers. What does it mean? It means that prices are rising faster than they were before. It's mainly driven by the higher energy costs, how it's sort of circling or flowing into different parts of the economy.
2: Defense Secretary Hegseth is on Capitol Hill. CBS's Nicole Killian tells us he's being pressed by Democrats about the war in Iran.
5: He has received some pushback from some members of the appropriations panel, most notably one of the key Democrats on that committee, Rosa DeLauro, who said that the administration has yet to present a clear or coherent strategy specifically with respect to the Iran war.
2: On the Health Watch, CBS's Vicki Barker reports a new study in the Journal of the American Medical Association has news about guns and children.
6: About 32 million U.S. children live in a home with firearms.
7: And about 6.7 million of them live in a home where at least one of those firearms is both loaded and unlocked.
6: Author Matthew Miller says handgun owners are most likely to keep a loaded gun unlocked in the house. Guns are more likely to be locked away in households with small children than in those with teenagers. Yet Miller says it's teenagers who are at much more risk with firearms, a leading method of suicide among teens.
2: Now to Atlanta, where a day after pleading not guilty to stealing unreleased Beyonce music and hard drives from one of her employees, Kelvin Evans pleaded guilty.
8: Do you want to give up right to trial by jury, right to cross-examine witnesses, all the other rights that belong to you right now? Do you want to give those up in order to enter this plea?
9: Say it
8: one more time for me.
9: Yes, ma'am.
2: Earlier, Evans rejected a plea deal. He's been sentenced to 5 years in prison. Wall Street. Right now, the Dow is down 258 points. This is CBS News.
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9: Good morning from Evergreen Commons. 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Have a wonderful day.
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1: CBS News Brief. Pentagon officials on Capitol Hill today, a day after President Trump called the ceasefire with Iran on life support. Controller Jules Hurst says the war cost is still rising.
2: It was $25 billion, but the joint staff team and the comptroller team are constantly looking at that estimate, and so now we think it's closer to 29.
1: 2 years after the deadly Baltimore bridge collapse, companies linked to the ship involved have been charged. CBS's Michael Wallace.
3: An indictment unsealed today charges the Singapore and India-based operations of Synergy Marine and an employee on the ship with failing to inform the Coast Guard of a known hazardous condition, false statements, and obstructing an agency proceeding.
1: Months after rejecting an Atlanta plea deal, Kelvin Evans pleads guilty to stealing unreleased Beyonce music.
4: The court hereby sentences Mr. Evans 5 years to serve 2 years with the balance probated.
1: CBS News Brief. I'm Steve Kathan.
5: With a news update on WHTC Holland's Cool FM, I'm Gary Stevens. The city of South Haven has launched its lifeguard boot camp as it trains to start work this summer on South Beach.
6: City Council voted 6 months ago to restart the lifeguard program after several people have drowned in Lake Michigan since they disbanded it more than two decades ago. David Figueredo was hired as the city's chief lifeguard last month, lifeguards being funded by an increase in beach parking fees. I'm Michael Larney.
5: A new poll from Mitchell Research shows progressive candidate Abdul Al-Sayed has a 10-point lead in the Democratic primary for the U.S. Senate. Al-Sayed has 27% support. Congresswoman Haley Stevens, 18%. State Senator Mallory Morrow, 17%. 38% undecided. Al-Sayed has been getting support risen since being endorsed by U.S. Senator Bernie Sanders and online political commentator Hassan Piker. McMorrow's campaign spokesman says the Mitchell Research poll is questionable. Get the latest news anytime at WHTC.com.
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9: Here's the updated forecast from WHTC.com. Chance of thunderstorms this afternoon, otherwise cloudy skies. High temperatures reach up to 70. Mainly cloudy tonight. Chance of thunderstorms, lows dip down to about 46. I'm meteorologist Megan Mulford. Currently, it's 54 degrees.
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2: I'm Steve Kathan. Inflation has jumped 3.8%, fastest climb in 3 years. The government says consumer prices are going up because of energy costs linked to the war in Iran. CBS's Mugo Odigwe.
3: A White House spokesperson responded to the new data saying President Trump has always been clear about the temporary disruptions the war with Iran would cause. The statement goes on to say the administration remains laser focused on delivering growth and affordability for Americans.
2: Well, CBS's Jill Schlesinger has more on the April numbers.
4: Gas is up 28.4% from a year ago. And one area that bears watching is electricity, which was up 2.1% month over month. That's up 6.1% from a year ago, perhaps due to the big demand for electricity for these new AI data centers. This report, combined with last week's jobs report, puts the Federal Reserve in a position where they're unlikely to lower interest rates anytime soon.
2: Pentagon officials revealed today the cost of the Iran war now tops $29 billion. Defense Secretary Hegseth testifying on Capitol Hill.
5: The $1.5 trillion budget request put forward by the president will build upon the historic $1 trillion FY26 top line and will continue to reverse the 4 years of underinvestment and mismanagement of the Biden administration.
2: The search for Savannah Guthrie's missing mother, Nancy, has now been going on for 100 days. CBS's Anna Schechter says a strand of DNA is being tested by the FBI.
6: They're taking that partial DNA that they have determined is not Nancy Guthrie's, is not anybody who worked at the home, is not any family member. And they are trying to find in genealogy company websites a partial DNA match. That is painstaking work.
2: Well, two companies linked to the ship that hit the Key Bridge 2 years ago in Baltimore, causing the deadly collapse, have been indicted on criminal charges. U.S. Attorney Kelly Hayes.
7: The indictment alleges that if the dolly had been using the proper fuel supply pumps, then the vessel would have regained power in time.
2: CBS's Michael Wallace reports the maker of a weight loss drug is touting a new higher dose.
8: Novo Nordisk says its new weekly 7.2 milligram injection of Wegovy, which launched in the U.S. last month, helps certain patients lose 15% of their weight after 6 months, before going on to lose a total of 28% after a year and a half. Prior to the new dose, the largest had been 2.4 milligrams, which helped patients lose 18% of their weight.
2: And checking Wall Street's, right now the Dow is down 195 points. This is CBS News.
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9: 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Now, seeing my grandson out on the water, it means everything to me. 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
2: At movie theaters, a notable re-release.
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4: 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The movies will be in theaters across the country for 1 week. Deborah Rodriguez, CBS News.
2: The red carpet's been rolled out at the 79th Cannes Film Festival in the south of France. The French Riviera hosting 12 days of nonstop world premieres, opening with the new film, The Electric Kiss. and an honorary award to the Lord of the Rings director Peter Jackson. I'm Steve Kathan, CBS News.
13: This is the WHTC Midday Report on Holland's Cool FM for Tuesday, May 12th. I'm Gary Stevens. A 26-year-old Traverse City man has been arraigned on charges stemming from a late Saturday afternoon truck theft in northeast Ottawa County, which ended with a police chase and subsequent crash near Nunica. Connor Jack Mitchell was ordered held by Hudsonville District Court Judge Judy Mulder on $50,000 bond after a virtual hearing yesterday on felony counts of unlawful driving away of an automobile, assault with a dangerous weapon, fourth-degree fleeing and eluding, and resisting and obstructing a police officer. Mitchell's accused of driving off with a pickup truck from the driveway of a residence in Chester Township, speeding away from an Ottawa County Sheriff's deputy attempting to pull him over in Spring Lake, smashing into a civilian vehicle and a sheriff's cruiser a short distance away, crashing through roadblock on M-104 and M-231, and finally being stopped in a grove of trees east of that junction when he had encountered a bridge-out situation, hitting another vehicle in the process. There were no injuries reportedly sustained by the suspect, any motorist or deputy during this pursuit. The entire incident remains under investigation. For the third time in 4 months in 2026, a nobody contact advisory has been issued by the Ottawa County Department of Public Health. Yesterday, the caution was announced for the area of Lloyd's Bayou Creek near Spring Lake, between the North Bank Trail and Savage Street, that's M-104. This was due to an untreated sewage spill of about 50,000 gallons, reported by Spring Lake Public Works the day before. The cause of the spill wasn't disclosed, and utility crews are working to actively resolve the issue, according to the OCDPH. The advisory asks the public to avoid any contact with the water there, including swimming, wading, boating activities, or walking due to possible harmful bacteria and viruses. Department staffers are taking daily water samples to determine when bacterial levels are back below the maximum safe standard in order to have the advisory lifted. And there is usually a 24 to 48 hour period before test results are available. More information on this matter is available through an online link in the story at WHTC.com. On February 18th and on March 23rd, the OCDPH issued similar nobody contact advisories for the Grand River near Allendale over separate sewage discharges into Ottawa Creek, reported by Allendale Township Public Utilities. There were no reports of anyone becoming ill as a result of these two incidents. While the Lakeshore is coming off of a 10-day annual tourism blitz for the Tulip Time Festival, it is less than 2 weeks away from the dropping of the proverbial green flag for the summer vacation season. Yesterday, AAA of Michigan issued a forecast for travel during the Memorial Day weekend, predicting more than 1.3 million residents be going at least 50 miles from home between May 21st and May 25th, the second highest amount on record for this holiday. And it's in line with national forecasts of nearly 45 million Americans on the move over that 96-hour period, which would set a new standard. A vast majority of travelers will be hitting the road, despite gas prices that stand at $4.71 per gallon in Michigan and $4.50 nationally as of dawn this morning. Adrian Woodland is with the Auto Club Group in Dearborn.
14: While we're still, you know, setting records, we've had one of the smallest year-to-year increases that we've seen in more than a decade. So growth is definitely slowing.
13: The effects of tulip time along the lakeshore lingering at the pump. Ottawa County's fuel average of $4.81, 2 pennies less than neighboring Allegan County, 4 cents below that of Kent County, but 8 cents above that of Muskegon County. Could hostilities in the Middle East resume soon? Yesterday, President Trump told reporters in the Oval Office that the ceasefire with Iran is on life support after rejecting that nation's response to a U.S. proposal to end the conflict over the weekend. He called the response a piece of garbage and claimed Iran was gone back on its word and refusing to give up enriched uranium. Iran insists the response was generous and responsible. Republican House Representative Tim Walberg of Tipton believes it's just a matter of time before hostilities really end.
15: They do not have Air Force anymore. They have fast boats, a few left as far as their Navy. They have a few missiles that are still there and drones. I think it's their kind of their rigor mortis last gasp efforts to try to save some face, which is important in that region of the world, even though I think they know that they've lost.
13: Mr. Trump is in China to meet with its president discussing the Iran situation. And that will be among other items for discussion. In sports, the Detroit Tigers meet the Mets in New York this evening with coverage from Dan Dickerson at 6:45 p.m. on WHTC Holland's Cool FM. The Chicago Cubs take on the Braves in Atlanta tonight. The White Sox entertain the Kansas City Royals at Wrigley Field in Chicago this evening. And at this hour, the West Michigan Whitecaps are trying to snap a 14-game losing streak, opening a 6-game series in Dow Diamond Midland against the Great Lakes Loons. Get the latest news anytime at WHTC.com.
16: With agribusiness news on the WHTC Midday Report, I'm Rusty Halverson. The pseudo-rabies virus was recently detected in a small commercial swine facility in Iowa. The Iowa Department of Agriculture and Land Stewardship, working with USDA's Animal and Plant Health Inspection Service, announced that finding. It was the first known case of pseudo-rabies in commercial swine since 2004, when the disease was successfully eradicated from the commercial swine industry. However, it's still found in feral swine populations. Dr. Jeff Kaizan, the state veterinarian for Iowa, explains what PRV is.
17: You want to make a comparison or similar in people, chicken pox and shingles. So it's a herpes virus. And the important piece here is that when you initially go through the infection with the virus, you usually clear the virus. But with the herpes virus, you never totally clear it because the virus then can hang out and hide in the body. And at some point later on, when you're stressed, that virus can come out. That's where chicken pox and shingles, that comparison, that when you get chicken pox, you could get shingles later on because the virus is there. Similar in pigs.
16: Iowa Ag Secretary Mike Nagg says there were no additional positive tests for PRV outside of the 5 boars that were originally shipped to Iowa from Texas. And Secretary Nagg stressed that humans, horses, and birds are considered to be resistant to the virus.
17: There is no food safety or human health concern with pseudorabies and this site in the state of Iowa. So I just want to stress that.
16: And the affected commercial operation will be depopulated.
17: And we will be doing that here very quickly. And then those pigs, those animals will be disposed of on site through incineration as well. Again, out of an abundance of caution, keeping all that material on that site for disposal.
16: Learn more by visiting the USDA APHIS Swine Disease website.
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16: It's been well documented that the U.S. farming population is getting older, but National Farmers Union President Rob LaRue has been noticing a recent trend.
19: I'm encouraged on this front, encouraged in some ways. In a lot of our meetings with Farmers Union, we're actually seeing kind of a resurgence of younger families and so forth. And I love nothing more than any of these farm meetings when I am interrupted from a screaming kid or folks, kids running around and so forth. I will take that every day because it means that our future is still there. What worries me is that for those young folks who are showing up, this is a question of just pure economics. How can you keep running a business with all of your costs and not being able to have a return?
16: Many farm and ranch families across the country are beginning to realize that succession planning can't wait any longer. Dr. Shannon Farrell, an ag economist at Oklahoma State, said with cattle markets strong, now's a great time to think about succession planning in the ranching industry.
20: I think people are saying, all right, this may be the opportune time for us to really start engaging with that topic. Every aspect of the ag industry has its own unique challenges when it comes to the transition, and ranching is no different. And I think lots of people kind of look at their herd transition like, all right, how do I get this herd into the hands of the next generation? And that's really important. But beyond that, you know, your herd doesn't operate in isolation. There are so many other assets, so many other business relationships, and so many other family relationships that all have to be coordinated with that transition as well. So I think the beef industry is really starting to embrace the unique challenges that they face and try to look for unique solutions to those challenges.
16: Dr. Farrell says people may not realize just how much work goes into succession planning, and some people sometimes shortchange themselves.
20: They think, well, I'm just a cattle raiser. I'm like, well, no, you're not. Like, you've spent a lifetime developing the unique genetic fingerprint of your herd, and that's a business value into itself. So you're not just transitioning the brand literally, but you're also transitioning the brand figuratively. And so preserving that and making sure that the next generation understands what your objectives have been in developing those genetics is really important as well. It's not just the how of the ranching, it's the why of the ranching.
0: So, Farrell says it's vital to teach the next generation why in addition to how.
20: In agriculture, we do a really good job of teaching the next generation how on our ranch. You know, how do you do this? How do you do that? But so often we don't talk about the why. Why do we do things this way? What are our values and what are we driving towards? So I think in the ranching industry, it really kind of goes back to what we talked about previously. I've worked to develop a herd with this kind of characteristic, whether it's commercial production or purebred genetics. They're really helping the next generation understand, here's why we've gone this direction. And as you take the reins, how do you keep moving forward in that direction? Or if you're going to determine a different path for yourself, how do you pivot from where we are to where we're going? So it's a strategic view with respect to your herd that we don't often think about unless we sit down and really ask ourselves, what are we trying to accomplish?
0: Dr. Shannon Farrell, an ag economist at Oklahoma State.
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wild thing, I think I love you. But I wanna know for sure. Come on, hold me tight.

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1: CBS News Brief. Inflation has surged 3.8%, fastest climb in 3 years. CBS's Kelly O'Grady says the government links some of it to the war in Iran.
2: It means that prices are rising faster than they were before. It's mainly driven by the higher energy costs.
1: Democrats at a House hearing pushed Defense Secretary Hegseth for more clarity on the war in Iran.
3: Certainly in this setting, we wouldn't reveal what the next step may be, considering the gravity of the mission that the president is undertaking to ensure that Iran never has a nuclear bomb.
1: Officials now say the war has cost $29 billion.

0: $1 million. Two companies linked to the ship that struck and brought down the Key Bridge in Baltimore 2 years ago have been indicted. The FBI's Jimmy Paul.
1: They falsely claimed the ship was in good working order and then lied to investigators about their actions when they were questioned.
0: Six workers on the bridge died when it collapsed. CBS News Brief. I'm Steve Kathan.
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4: Your WHTC weather forecast is brought to you by Zeeland Lumber and Supply at 146 East Washington Avenue in Zeeland, now featuring Therma-True doors.
5: Here's the updated forecast from WHTC.com. Thunderstorms likely this afternoon, otherwise overcast. Daytime highs approaching 70. Chance for storms tonight, lows around 46, mainly cloudy skies. I'm meteorologist Jennifer Wojcicki. Right now, 59.
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2: I'm Steve Kathan. Inflation checks in at 3.8% in the latest government look at consumer prices, a three-year high.
3: The report shows consumer prices rose sharply last month amid the U.S. war against Iran. A White House spokesman says President Trump has always been clear about temporary disruptions as a result of Operation Epic Fury. And he says the report reinforces how the president's long-term economic agenda, quote, continues to deliver despite these disruptions. The statement cites declines in drug and hospital costs and real wage growth, and adds the administration remains laser-focused on delivering growth and affordability at home while eliminating Iran's nuclear threat. Linda Kenyon, CBS News, the White House.
2: Authorities now say the man who was struck and killed by a plane taking off at Denver's airport last week intended to end his own life when he scaled a fence and walked onto a runway. They say no note was found and did not specify what led to the conclusion. Two companies linked to the ship that struck and brought down the Key Bridge in Baltimore 2 years ago have been indicted. The FBI's Jimmy Paul.
4: The bridge was struck and collapsed because those who were responsible for the ship's operation deliberately cut corners at the expense of safety.
2: Six workers died in the collapse. No end to the stalemate with Iran. Defense Secretary Hegseth facing Democratic questions today on Capitol Hill.
5: Is the theory to create more ceasefires or more projects just to evade the War Powers Act?
6: The theory of the entire case is to prevent Iran from having a nuclear weapon.
2: Overseas, Britain's prime minister is trying to hold on to his job.
7: I'm Vicky Barker in London. Keir Starmer has just told his cabinet he will not step down. But after last week's disastrous local election results,
8: it is now time to go.
7: More than 70 Labour Party lawmakers like this one have now called on him to step aside. And those who oppose his resignation,
9: things may only get worse if there's a change at the top.
7: Hardly a ringing endorsement of a prime minister widely seem to have been ineffective at best. Vicky Barker, CBS News, London.
2: New York's governor is reviewing a bill that would ban potassium bromate in the state. That's a chemical in flour used in bakeries and pizzerias for years. CBS News contributor Dr. Mark Hyman.
10: Pizza and bagels in New York before the 40s had no potassium bromate in it. It makes it more stable, easier to use, and it's sort of a industrial product that's in our food. The problem is it's banned in most other countries, Canada, UK, China, Nigeria.
2: The Senate confirmed Kevin Warsh to be a governor on the Federal Reserve Board. Wall Street, right now, a down day for stocks. The Dow is off 31 points. This is CBS News.
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2: The online seller eBay is rejecting an unsolicited $56 billion takeover offer from GameStop, calling that proposal not credible or attractive. On the Health Watch, a vaccine shows promise against an aggressive and incurable brain cancer.
18: In an early clinical trial, participants with glioblastoma had increased immune response and slowed tumor progression after receiving a vaccine. Dr. Albert Kim at the Siteman Cancer Center in St. Louis says this is very exciting. One long-term survivor remains recurrence-free nearly 5 years later.
19: And in the next few iterations of this, I think we're going to see some big benefits for these cancer patients.
18: Dr. Kim says the vaccine is safe for these patients. Jennifer Kuiper, CBS News.
2: 41-year-old NBA superstar LeBron James said last night he's not sure if he'll return for a record 24th season after the Lakers were swept out of the playoffs. Steve Kathan, CBS News.
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1: CBS News Brief. The government says the war in Iran had a hand in a report showing inflation rising at its fastest pace in 3 years. CBS's Jill Schlesinger.
2: The overall consumer price index up 3.8% from a year ago. The main driver of that increase, not surprisingly, energy prices.
1: Authorities say the man who was hit and killed by a jet taking off at Denver's airport last week intended to end his own life when he scaled a fence and walked onto a runway. Medical examiner Sterling McLaren.
3: The cause of death was created by the engine of the plane, and then there was a fire following that impact.
1: Two companies linked to the ship that hit and brought down the Key Bridge in Baltimore have been indicted. The FBI's Jimmy Paul.
4: They falsely claimed the ship was in good working order and then lied to investigators about their actions when they were questioned.
1: CBS News Brief. I'm Steve Kathan.
0: With a news update on WHTC, Holland's Cool FM, I'm Gary Stevens. Tulip time may bring in more people in a shorter amount of time, but Holland's longest-lasting attraction returns tomorrow. The 48th annual Holland Farmers Market will welcome shoppers to the 8th Street Marketplace adjacent to the Herring of Holland Civic Center Place. 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And this comes on the heel of a successful indoor market season, according to Downtown Holland Marketing Coordinator Carita Alvarez.
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7: Here's the updated forecast from WHTC.com. Thunderstorms likely this afternoon. Otherwise, cloudy skies expected. Daytime highs approaching 70. Mainly cloudy skies expected tonight. Chance of thunderstorms. Lows dip down to about 46. I'm meteorologist Paul Trombley. Currently, it's 57 degrees.
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2: I'm Jennifer Kuiper. Authorities are now looking into how security personnel at Denver's airport missed spotting a trespasser who was killed by a plane Friday night. The latest from CBS's Cammie McCormick.
3: Authorities say the man who was struck and killed by a plane taking off from Denver International scaled a remote fence and walked onto the runway. Sterling McLaren is the chief medical examiner for the city.
4: We determined the manner of death to be suicide.
3: She did not say what led authorities to that conclusion. No note was recovered. Airport personnel initially missed seeing the man on the runway.
2: The Associated Press is reporting that Marty McCary is resigning as President Trump's Food and Drug Administration head. The surgeon and health researcher's tenure had drawn complaints from health industry executives, anti-abortion rights activists, and other Trump allies. After 10 weeks of the war with Iran, the Consumer Price Index shows that inflation is accelerating. Prices rose 3.8% in April, the highest since May 2023. CBS News business analyst Jill Schlesinger.
5: The government says that the energy component of the Consumer Price Index was responsible for 40% of the overall increase. Gas is up 28.4% from a year ago. And one area that bears watching is electricity, which was up 2.1% month over month.
2: President Trump begins his trip to China this afternoon, where he will attend a summit with Chinese President Xi. CBS's Linda Kenyon reports.
6: This is the first visit to China by a U.S. president in nearly a decade and comes amid the U.S. war against Iran. President Trump had originally planned to travel to China several weeks ago, but postponed the trip, citing the war. Now, as the president travels amid a stated ceasefire, he plans to use this trip to discuss a wide range of issues, including trade and tariffs. In addition, the U.S. relationship with Taiwan and China's rare earth minerals are on the agenda. At the same time, Trump is expected to urge President Xi to exert pressure on Iran to end the war. Linda Kenyon, CBS News, The White House.
2: Defense Secretary Pete Hegseth is back on Capitol Hill defending the Pentagon's $1.5 trillion budget request before the House Appropriations Subcommittee on Defense. The subcommittee's ranking member, Minnesota Democrat Betty McCollum, asks Hegseth if the Pentagon has a plan B to draw down troops and reset its war budget if Congress refuses to authorize continuing operations against Iran. Hegseth says there are plans for several scenarios.
7: Certainly in this setting, we wouldn't reveal what the next step may be, considering the gravity of the mission that the president is undertaking to ensure that Iran never has a nuclear bomb.
2: Stocks are mixed on Wall Street. This is CBS News.
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2: A longtime movie critic has died. CBS's Deborah Rodriguez reports.
11: Rex Reed was a quick-witted entertainment critic who courted controversy with his caustic quip.
12: We have Best Picture of the Year, Hello, Dolly. Yay!
13: That's because the only person who saw Hello, Dolly, I think.
11: When he started out, he offered sexier, edgier alternatives to staid norms of the 1960s.
12: I really have the terrible, lurking, poisonous suspicion that John Wayne will win the Academy Award.
11: Reed wrote for the New York Daily News, Post, and Observer, and contributed to scores of other publications. In the 70s, he served as a judge on The Gong Show and acted in the movie Myra Breckinridge, then went on to give it a bad review. Rex Reed died at his home in Manhattan at the age of 87. Deborah Rodriguez, CBS News, New York.
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1: CBS News Brief. President Trump says his FDA chief, Marty McCary, is leaving his post. A deadly accident on a runway at Denver's airport Friday is raising concerns about security procedures. A Frontier Airlines plane struck a passenger who scaled the airport fence. The medical examiner says it was a suicide. Airport CEO Phil Washington on those injured.
2: Most of the people who received the vaccine had evidence.
1: He said that some are still in the hospital. The Consumer Price Index showed that inflation rose 3.8% in April, CBS's Kelly O'Grady.
3: It means that prices are rising faster than they were before. It's mainly driven by the higher energy costs.
1: President Trump heads to China for a summit with Xi Jinping and will have a long talk about Iran.
4: They get a lot of their oil from that area. We've had no problem, and he's been a friend of mine. He's been somebody that we get along with.
1: CBS News Brief. I'm Jennifer Kuiper.
5: With a news update on WHTC, Holland's Cool FM, I'm Gary Stevens. While the Lakeshore is coming off of a 10-day annual tourism blitz for the Tulip Time Festival, it is less than 2 weeks away from the dropping of the proverbial green flag for the summer vacation season. Yesterday, AAA of Michigan issued its forecast for travel during the Memorial Day weekend, predicting more than 1.3 million residents to be going at least 50 miles from home between May 21st and May 25th. That's the second highest amount on record for the holiday, and is in line with national forecast of nearly 45 million Americans on the move over that 96-hour period. That would be setting a new standard. A vast majority of travelers should be hitting the road, despite gas prices that stood at $4.71 per gallon in Michigan, $4.50 nationally as of dawn this morning. Adrian Woodland is with the Auto Club Group in Dearborn.
6: While we're still, setting records, we've had one of the smallest year-to-year increases that we've seen in more than a decade. So growth is definitely slowing.
5: The effects of tulip time along the lake shore still lingering at the pump. Ottawa County's fuel average this morning of 4.81 was 2 pennies less than neighboring Allegan County, 4 cents below that of Kent County, but 8 cents above that of Muskegon County. Get the latest news anytime at WHTC.com.
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8: Here's the updated forecast from WHTC.com. Highs level off around 70 this afternoon under overcast skies with thunderstorms likely. Lows dip down to about 46 tonight, chance of thunderstorms. I'm meteorologist Megan Mulford. Right now, 59.
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2: I'm Jennifer Kuiper. President Trump's FDA commissioner is out. The latest from CBS's Linda Kenyon.
3: Marty McCary is resigning as head of the Food and Drug Administration. He was an outspoken opponent of COVID measures during the pandemic. But in recent weeks, health industry executives, abortion opponents, and others complained about him. Most recently, vaping lobbyists said he was blocking approval of fruit-flavored e-cigarettes, flavors which sometimes appeal to children. When asked about his resignation, President Trump praised McCary and said, quote, he's a terrific guy and that he's going to go on, he's going to do well. Linda Kenyon, CBS News, the White House.
2: President Trump heads to Beijing for a high-stakes summit with Chinese President Xi Jinping. He says of the war with Iran,
4: well, I think, number one, we're going to have a long talk about it. I think he's been relatively good, to be honest with you. You look at the blockade, no problem.
2: Denver International Airport officials say ground detection sensors were set off when a 41-year-old man scaled the 8-foot fence surrounding the airport Friday night and was struck and killed by a plane. It has been ruled suicide. When operators reviewed the alarm, cameras showed a group of deer just outside the perimeter. Denver Airport CEO Phil Washington.
5: They did not initially see the trespasser. The camera view was alternating between the wildlife and the individual. There are some ditches in the area, so the person was out of view for a bit.
2: There was a short court hearing for Tiger Woods today after his March arrest for suspicion of driving under the influence. Our Cammy McCormick reports.
6: Tiger Woods' prescription drug records will be handed over to prosecutors. They had issued a subpoena for all of his prescription medication records from the start of the year through March. Defense attorney Doug Duncan argued Woods had a right to privacy.
7: I'm asking for a protective order to govern who can view these records.
6: Prosecutors agreed to limit access to the information.
2: CBS's Ian Lee has the latest on 16 Americans being monitored at a specialized medical facility in Omaha, Nebraska, after a hantavirus outbreak on their cruise ship.
8: We do know that there are 15 people in the quarantine unit. That is more like a hotel room than a hospital bed. There is one person in the biocontainment unit. That is more like a hospital room. They got everything they need in there. That person it has tested positive, but they aren't showing any symptoms.
2: Memphis Grizzlies and agency Priority Sports have announced the death of Grizzlies forward Brandon Clark at age 29. No word on the cause of death. Stocks are mixed on Wall Street, CBS.
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2: Questions about the future for an NBA superstar who may have reached the end of the line. Here's CBS's Steve Kathan.
12: After a four-game sweep at the hands of Oklahoma City, the L.A. Lakers are out of the NBA playoffs, and 41-year-old star LeBron James said afterward he's not sure if he'll return for a record 24th NBA season.
13: I don't know. I mean, I don't know what the future holds for me, obviously, as it stands right now tonight. You know, I got a lot of time. I'll sit back like I think I said it last year after we lost, I think, to Minnesota there. Go back and recalibrate with my family and talk with them.
12: About the playoff loss, James said, I left everything I could on the floor. Steve Kathan, CBS News.
2: For the second straight year, Ephraim Owens, an Indianapolis native who competed on TV's The Voice, will sing America the Beautiful before the Indianapolis 500. That race takes place on May 24th. Jennifer Kuiper, CBS News.
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1: CBS News Brief. Marty McCary is resigning as head of the Food and Drug Administration. In recent weeks, health industry executives, abortion opponents, and others complained about him. President Trump calls McCary a terrific guy.
2: He's going to be off as the assistant, the deputy, taking over temporarily until we find him. Everybody wants that job.
1: Medical examiner Sterling McLaren says of the 41-year-old man who scaled a Denver airport fence and was struck and killed by a Frontier Airlines plane.
3: The best way to determine manner is to evaluate the totality of the investigation, scene findings, circumstances, and history. And based on all of those findings together, we determined the manner of death to be suicide.
1: Two Americans are being monitored at a hospital in Atlanta and 16 at a specialized medical facility in Omaha, where CBS's Ian Lee reports.
4: They're going to be monitoring them on a regular basis, but everyone who's in these quarantine units in the biocontainment, they're here voluntarily. They could leave at any time.
1: CBS News Brief, I'm Jennifer Kipe.
5: With an afternoon news update on WHDC Holland's Cool FM, I'm Dan Evans. Consumers Energy is reminding West Michigan residents to stay weather aware as spring storms continue through the month of May. Brian Wheeler with Consumers Energy says strong winds, heavy rain, and lightning can quickly lead to power outages and dangerous conditions.
6: Go to consumersenergy.com/outage. I'd love for people to sign up for outage alerts and information. In case the lights go out, we're going to give you real-time information so you know what's going on and see our work to get the lights back on.
5: Customers are encouraged to charge devices ahead of storms and keep emergency kits ready. The Holland Farmers Market is opening for the season tomorrow as seasonal vendors return for spring. Fresh produce, baked goods, flowers, and handmade products are ready to fill vendor booths again. Market managers expect attendance to rise as temperatures warm up. And the Grand Haven Area Public School Board is expected to continue discussions this week on facility upgrades and long-term maintenance planning. District leaders say improving aging infrastructure remains a priority while keeping future budgets balanced. Community feedback sessions are planned later this month. That's your Lakeshore headlines. I'm Dan Evans, WHTC News.
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8: Here's the updated forecast from WHTC.com. Chance for storms this afternoon. Otherwise, cloudy skies expected. Highs level off around 70. Forecast tonight. Chance for storms 45. I'm meteorologist Jennifer Wojcicki. Right now, it's 58 degrees.
0: 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Michigan's Oldies on Holland's Cool FM.

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2: I'm Jennifer Kuiper. Some emotional testimony at a House Oversight Committee hearing into the handling of the Jeffrey Epstein investigation and document release. CBS's Cammie McCormick.
3: An Epstein survivor identified as Rosa says she was subjected to repeated sex abuse and rape. And despite efforts to protect her identity, her name has appeared more than 500 times in court records after the Justice Department's release of the files.
4: My name was exposed to the world. Now reporters from across the globe contact me. I cannot live without looking over my shoulder. I can only imagine the long-term impact this mistake will have on my life.
3: The field hearing took place in Palm Beach, Florida.
2: The head of the Food and Drug Administration resigned. CBS's Olivia Rinaldi on the departure of Marty McCary.
5: One of the reasons I'm told that he's out at that post is over youth vaping, because there was an effort to start reapproving some of these flavors that could be seen as appealing to younger members.
2: A doctor in Paris says a French hantavirus patient is critically ill and on an artificial lung. The World Health Organization says the outbreak has now reached 11 total reported cases worldwide, 9 of which have been confirmed. The overall tally includes 3 people from the cruise ship who died. CBS News medical correspondent Dr. Celine Gounder says this is not like COVID.
6: It is more deadly if you get it, but the key word there is if you get it. It is less infectious. COVID was airborne. Most of the transmissions with hantavirus are direct intimate contact.
2: 2 former cruise ship passengers are being monitored in an Atlanta hospital, and 16 are in a special facility in Omaha. A Maryland man mistakenly deported to El Salvador has appeared in federal court. The hearing focused on the Department of Homeland Security's effort to deport Kilmar Obrego-Garcia to Liberia. Obrego-Garcia's attorney, Simon Sandoval-Moschenberg, noted Obrego-Garcia agreed to be deported to Costa Rica, but DHS would not go along with that.
7: Since the government is unwilling to send him to Costa Rica for really unexplained reasons, the order continues that they're not allowed to deport him to Africa instead. And since they're not allowed to deport him to Africa instead, the order continues that they're not allowed to take him back into ICE custody.
2: Obrego-Garcia faces human smuggling charges in Tennessee. U.S. consumer prices climbed sharply again last month as the war with Iran pushed energy prices higher. The consumer price index rose 3.8% from April 2025. CBS's Kelly O'Grady says on a month-to-month basis,
8: prices were up 0.6% in April. Wages were only up 0.2%. Don't want that gap to widen.
2: Stocks closed mixed on Wall Street. 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
2: Scientists are working on a vaccine that could extend the lives of people with certain types of brain cancers. Researchers say the DNA-based vaccine created by taking samples of a patient's tumor is safe and prolonged patients' overall survival. Neurosurgeon scientist Dr. Albert Kim.
11: Most of the people who received the vaccine had evidence of an immune reaction that we wanted to see against the brain tumor.
2: The Fountain of Youth could be in your local museum or concert hall.
12: Daisy Fancourt leads a University College London team studying patterns in our DNA that determine aging.
13: We can look at these patterns to see if someone is older or younger than the number of birthdays they've had. And we found that people who engage more in the arts have got this younger epigenetic age.
12: Engaging in the arts can mean anything from visiting a museum to taking a pottery class. What is not clear, whether it's the art that slows our aging process or the joy we can get by engaging with it. Vicki Barker, CBS News, London.
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1: CBS News Brief. A Jeffrey Epstein survivor identified as Rosa gives emotional testimony. Democrats on the House Oversight Committee have held the field hearing in Florida as part of the investigation into Epstein.
2: One day, his masseuse called me into his room where I was molested for the first time by Jeffrey. For the following 3 years, I was subject to ongoing rape.
1: Marty McCary resigns as head of the FDA, and current deputy commissioner of food at the FDA, Kyle Diamantis, will serve as acting director. President Trump says of McCary,
3: he was having some difficulty. You know, he's a great doctor, and he was having some difficulty, but he's going to go on and he's going to do well.
1: A French passenger on an infected cruise ship is in critical condition with the Hantavirus, as others are being monitored worldwide. CBS News medical control correspondent Dr. Celine Gounder.
4: The incubation period here is long, which actually works in our favor because that gave us time to contain the situation.
1: CBS News Brief, I'm Jennifer Kuiper.
5: With your afternoon news update on WHTC, Holland's Cool FM, I'm Dan Evans. The Ottawa County Road Commission is preparing for a busy summer construction season with several road projects underway across the county. Alex Doty with the Ottawa County Road Commission says work has already started in several areas.
6: You know, one of them's up in the Crockery Township area that's underway right now. We have another one on Adams Street in Jamestown Township underway. And then we have a couple more that are slated to start later this year. One of them on 104th Avenue there in Holland Township, and then 12th Avenue in Georgetown Township.
5: Drivers should expect detours and road closures near construction zones throughout the summer months. Police in Zeeland are reminding drivers to slow down near school zones and neighborhood streets after several recent speeding complaints. Officers say extra patrols will continue through the end of the school year. Residents are also being encouraged to report dangerous driving concerns. And boat launches and marinas in Grand Haven are beginning to get busier as boaters prepare for the summer season on Lake Michigan. Harbor officials say cooler weather delayed some early activity, but traffic is now steadily increasing, heading into mid-May. That's your Lakeshore headlines. I'm Dan Evans, WHTC News.
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8: Here's the updated forecast from WHTC.com. Chance for storms this afternoon. Otherwise, cloudy skies expected. Highs level off around 70. Overcast skies again tonight. Chance of thunderstorms. Lows level off around 45. I'm meteorologist Paul Trombley. Right now, 61.
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2: I'm Jennifer Kuiper. Inflation accelerated in April, the highest since May 2023, as the Iran war pushed up energy costs and more. CBS's Jared Hill.
3: Costs are definitely getting high.
4: Yeah.
3: Gas prices, grocery store prices.
5: The consumer price index rose 3.8% in April compared to the same time last year, up from 3.3% in March.
6: The war with Iran continues to push up gas prices. Now that's trickling into other areas like plane tickets and food.
5: Groceries increased by 0.7% in April after actually dropping in March.
2: President Trump is on his way to China for a summit with Xi Jinping and says they will have a long talk about Iran.
7: They get a lot of their oil from that area. We've had no problem, and he's been a friend of mine. He's been somebody that we get along with.
2: The head of the World Health Organization says global leaders should prepare to see more cases of hantavirus amid ongoing efforts to contain the virus. CBS's Ian Lee has heard from WHO Chief Tedros Ghebreyesus.
8: The World Health Organization has tied a total of 11 reported cases of the virus to the ship, the latest discovered in a passenger quarantined at a hospital in Spain.
9: Given the long incubation period of the virus, it's possible we might see more cases in the coming weeks.
8: One American who tested positive but is not experiencing symptoms is currently being held in a biocontainment unit at the University of Nebraska Medical Center.
2: 18 U.S. citizens are being monitored at facilities in Nebraska and Georgia. An Epstein survivor identified as Rosa has given powerful testimony. Democrats on the House Oversight Committee held the field hearing in Florida as part of the investigation into the handling of the Jeffrey Epstein case and document release. Rosa noted that her modeling firm, run by convicted sexual predator and modeling agent Jean-Luc Brunel, relocated her to Miami, where she says,
10: Jeffrey Epstein was under house arrest for the molestation of underage girls at the exact time he was abusing me.
2: Despite efforts to protect her identity, her name appeared more than 500 times in court records when the Justice Department released the Epstein files. Medical examiner Sterling McLaren says of the 41-year-old man who scaled a Denver airport fence on Friday, crossed a runway, and was struck and killed by a Frontier Airlines plane.
11: The best way to determine manner is to evaluate the totality of the investigation, scene findings, circumstances, and history. And based on all of those findings together, we determined the manner of death to be suicide.
2: The collision sparked an engine fire, and the plane was evacuated after the cabin filled with smoke. 12 passengers suffered minor injuries. This is CBS News.
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2: A chemical that helps give New York bagels and pizza their unique taste may soon be banned.
15: Most New York bakers use flour that contains potassium bromate.
16: It's sort of a hack to make your pizza dough and bagels more consistent.
15: But CBS News contributor Dr. Mark Hyman says studies have found it's a possible carcinogen. A bill that would ban the chemical has arrived at New York Governor Kathy Hochul's desk. Hyman says unbromated flour should not raise prices.
16: General Mills sells brominated and unbrominated flour for the same price.
15: But bakers say they would have to hire more skilled workers to keep their dough consistent. Michael Wallace, CBS News, New York.
2: A sudden halt for tech stocks put the brakes on Wall Street's record-setting run. The Dow closed up 56 points, but the Nasdaq tumbled 186 points, and the S&P 500 dipped 0.2% from its all-time high set the day before. Stocks that had roared higher in the AI boom were some of the market's heaviest weights. Oil prices rose about 3%. Jennifer Kuiper, CBS News.
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1: CBS News Brief. Inflation surges to the highest level in nearly 3 years. CBS News business analyst Jill Schlesinger.
2: The overall consumer price index up 3.8% from a year ago. The main driver of that increase, not surprisingly, energy prices.
1: The Missouri Supreme Court upholds new U.S. House districts that could help Republicans win an extra seat. President Trump is heading to China to discuss several issues, including the war against Iran, which he says he's confident will end very soon.
3: We've beaten their militaries very soundly. That's over with. The blockade is very effective. It's been 100% effective. And one way or the other, it's going to work out very well.
1: Two American cruise ship passengers who were on the hantavirus-hit cruise ship and are being monitored in Atlanta and 16 are at the University of Nebraska quarantine unit where Dr. Katie Willett is.
4: Every day we do twice a day symptom check and temperature check. 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
5: With an afternoon news update on WHTC, Holland's Cool FM, I'm Dan Evans. AAA Michigan is projecting over 1.3 million Michiganders will be traveling at least 50 miles from home for Memorial Day weekend.
6: The figure is the second highest projection for Memorial Day in the state, despite high gas prices. Most Michigan residents will drive to their destination, and the number of people planning to fly is down 1.7% from last year. I'm Megan Combs.
5: Construction work continues along several major roads in and around Hudsonville, leading to slower traffic during the morning and afternoon commute. City officials are asking drivers to allow extra travel time and stay alert in work zones. Several projects are expected to continue into the summer. And local libraries across the Holland and Zeeland area are rolling out expanded summer reading programs for kids and families. Organizers say sign-ups have already started ahead of school, letting out for the summer. Special events, guest performers, and activity days are planned throughout the season. That's your Lake Shore headlines. Have a great evening. More on these stories tomorrow with WHTC Morning News.
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9: Here's the updated forecast from WHTC.com. Chance of thunderstorms tonight, otherwise cloudy skies expected. Lows level off around 45. Cloudy skies expected again tomorrow. Highs level off around 55. I'm meteorologist Megan Mulford. Currently 63.
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3: I'm Jennifer Kuiper. President Trump says he's looking forward to his visit to China. CBS's Linda Kenyon reports.
4: Speaking to reporters at the White House before the start of his trip, the president was optimistic.
5: This is going to be a very exciting trip. A lot of good things are going to happen.
4: When questioned if he will ask China's President Xi for help in ending the war against Iran.
5: Well, I don't think we need any help with Iran. We'll win it one way or the other. We'll win it peacefully or otherwise.
4: China buys a lot of its oil from Iran, and some members of the Trump administration have been urging President Xi to exert his influence over that country to help end the war. Linda Kenyon, CBS News, the White House.
3: Defense Secretary Pete Hegseth headed back to Capitol Hill to defend the Pentagon's $1.5 trillion budget request before the House Appropriations Subcommittee on Defense. Some lawmakers have requested more details about the cost of the war with Iran. California Democrat Pete Aguilar has asked Secretary Hegseth.
6: Is the theory to create more ceasefires or more projects just to evade the War Powers Act?
7: The theory of the entire case is to prevent Iran from having a nuclear weapon.
3: President Trump's plan to put weapons in space will come with a much heftier price tag than he originally said, and CBS's Cammy McCormick reports.
8: A Congressional Budget Office analysis suggests the cost could be $1.2 trillion for 20 years. That's significantly higher than what President Trump mentioned last year, $175 billion. The system is inspired by Israel's Iron Dome and would detect and intercept missiles at all stages of an attack. Trump wants it to be operational when his term ends in 2029.
3: After 10 weeks of the war with Iran, the Consumer Price Index shows that inflation is accelerating. This puts the Federal Reserve in a position where it's unlikely to lower interest rates anytime soon. CBS News business analyst Jill Schlesinger.
9: Clearly, they are monitoring whether the inflationary impact of the war will bleed through for a longer period of time and impact other parts of the economy. For now, prices are higher, and wages overall are not keeping up with this recent spike in prices.
3: Colorado authorities identified the man who was fatally struck by a plane on a runway at Denver International Airport last Friday. The Frontier Airlines plane, attempting to take off, hit 41-year-old Michael Mott after he scaled a perimeter fence. The medical examiner rules Mott's death a suicide. Denver Police Chief Ron Thomas adds,
10: as we speak, investigators are out continuing to contact family and others who knew him to see if there are additional information that we can learn about his motivations.
3: Stocks closed mixed on Wall Street. This is CBS News.
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3: The Iran war has jacked up prices for gas and other goods. Now it's draining the color from snack packaging. CBS's Deborah Rodriguez has details.
12: Consomme, consomme, consomme panci.
9: A Japanese company called Calbee says chemical shortages triggered by the closure in the Strait of Hormuz are making it difficult to manufacture paints and printing ink used on potato chip bags. So for the time being, they'll switch from bright orange, yellow, green, and blue bags to shades of black and white. The Wall Street Journal says last month a Japan-based manufacturer announced it was planning to raise prices for printing ink, or naphtha, by 20%. Deborah Rodriguez, CBS News.
3: Conan O'Brien's era as Oscars host is becoming a trilogy. Film Academy leaders say the Emmy-winning comedian will host the 99th Academy Awards in 2027, which will be broadcast live on ABC. Jennifer Kuiper, CBS News.
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1: CBS News Brief. President Trump heads to China for a summit with Xi Jinping. Trade will be a major topic for the two leaders. And CBS's Kelly O'Grady says Trump has some business leaders in tow.
2: There's a handful of CEOs that are going, everyone from Apple, Tim Cook. Of course, he's the outgoing CEO. You've got Elon Musk of Tesla.
1: The ranking member of the House Appropriations Subcommittee on Defense, Minister.

0: Minnesota Democrat Betty McCollum asks Defense Secretary Pete Hegseth if the Pentagon has a plan B to draw down troops and reset its war budget if Congress refuses to authorize continuing operations against Iran.
1: Certainly in this setting, we wouldn't reveal what the next step may be, considering the gravity of the mission that the president is undertaking to ensure that Iran never has a nuclear bomb.
0: The consumer price index surged at an annual rate of 3.8%, CBS News business analyst Jill Schlesinger.
2: The government says that the energy component of the consumer price index was responsible for 40% of the overall increase.
0: CBS News Brief, I'm Jennifer Kuiper.
3: With a news update on WHTC Holland's Cool FM, I'm Gary Stevens. For the third time in 4 months in 2026, a no-body contact advisory has been issued by the Ottawa County Department of Public Health. Yesterday, the caution was announced for the area of Lloyd's Bayou Creek near Spring Lake between the North Bank Trail and Savage Street. That's M104. This was due to an untreated sewage spill of about 50,000 gallons reported by the Spring Lake Public Works the day before. The cause of the spill not disclosed. Utility crews are working to actively resolve the issue, according to the OCDVH. The advisory asks the public to avoid any contact with the water there, including swimming, wading, boating activities, or walking, due to possible harmful bacteria and viruses. Department staffers are taking daily water samples to determine when bacterial levels are back below the maximum safe standard in order to have the advisory lifted. And there is usually a 24 to 48-hour period before test results are available. More information on this matter is available through an online link in the story at WHTC.com. On February 28th and on March 23rd, the OCDPH issued similar no-body contact advisories for the Grand River near Allendale over separate sewage discharges into Ottawa Creek, reported by Allendale Township Public Utilities. There were no reports of anyone becoming ill as a result of those two incidents. Get the latest news anytime at WHTC.com.
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6: Here's the updated forecast from WHTC.com. Storms likely tonight, otherwise cloudy skies expected. Lows dip down to about 45. Cloudy skies expected again tomorrow, highs around 55. I'm meteorologist Jennifer Vujicic. Currently, it's 63 degrees.
7: 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Michigan's oldies on Holland School FM.